0: acting in good faith as Iran and Israel pause their strikes as they try to work out a peace deal.
1: We're going to take the attitude of accomplish the president's mission, but verify over the long term that the Iranians are keeping their end of the bargain. It's a tall order, but it's one that the president has put us in a good position to achieve.
0: On Fox's Jesse Waters Primetime, the entire interview airs this hour on Fox News Channel. The defense has rested in the case of a fatal stabbing of a teenager at a track meet in Texas.
2: Carmelo Anthony's accused of stabbing Austin Metcalf to death at a track and field championship event in Frisco, Texas last year. Both were 17 and in high school when it happened last April. While the prosecution rested over the weekend after presenting several witnesses, Anthony's defense rested after just one day. One defense witness who knew both Anthony and Metcalf said on cross-examination by the prosecution that he believed Anthony was in the wrong, that he provoked the confrontation. Witnesses said Metcalf told Anthony to leave his school team's tent, and Anthony said, "You will have to move me," while reaching into a backpack. Witnesses said Metcalf pushed Anthony, who then stabbed him.
0: Fox's Jessica Rosenthal, if convicted, Anthony faces a minimum of 5 years in prison. And the Associated Press is projecting that Nithya Raman has advanced in November's runoff in the Los Angeles mayor's race. 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
4: I'm Tori Gates for this WXTK News Update. Cape and Islands waters are unsettled as the region is under a high rip current risk until 10 this evening. The advisory comes with a warning for swimmers of all experience levels to use extreme caution in the ocean. People should swim near a lifeguard, but if there is no help in sight, those who get caught in rip currents are told to swim in the same direction as the shoreline to try and escape it. A man has been airlifted to an off-Cape trauma center after falling from a horse over the weekend. Sandwich Fire Department was called to a farm on Old County Road just before 3:30 Saturday afternoon. The victim was airlifted to Rhode Island Hospital. His condition was not revealed. Beachgoers and those on the water are being reminded that sharks are sighted once again this year. A tagged juvenile shark named Bella pinged about 2.5 miles off Nauset Beach Saturday. Bella is headed to her summertime foraging waters around Cape Cod, according to researchers. The shark was tagged near Nova Scotia last summer, measuring just over 10 feet and weighing about 730 pounds. Yankees at the Rays tonight, 6:40 p.m. starter. As a look at news, I'm Tori Gates, News Radio 95 WXTK.
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6: Meteorologist Danielle Moise here with your 1 degree outside Weather Network forecast. A few passing clouds tonight, lows in the mid-50s. Tomorrow, beautiful sun, a few clouds, breezy, highs in the low to mid-70s. West-southwest wind 10 to 20 miles per hour. Becoming mostly cloudy on Wednesday, breezy, highs around 70. Southwest wind 15 to 25 miles per hour, gusting around 30, and just a low risk of a late-day shower. For the only forecast you need to know, download our free 1 degree outside weather app in the App Store and Google Play.
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1: I'm Tori Gates with this WXTK News update. A vehicle reported stolen in Brockton last month has been recovered in Harwich. Patrolmen in Dennis spotted the stolen Subaru Crosstech overnight Sunday on Great Western Road. The motorist was not stopped until they parked in the Ridgecourt cul-de-sac. The suspect has been charged with receiving a stolen motor vehicle and failure to stop for police. Sandwich begins a major roadway surface treatment project today. Here's Brian Berner with more.
2: Officials say that the project will include an asphalt rubber chip seal surface treatment on nearly two dozen roads. They say that the roadways will remain open during construction, but drivers should expect delays and are encouraged to take alternate routes when possible. Authorities say that weather permitting, Allstate's Material Group of Sunderland will be conducting the work. And for those interested, a complete list of where and when the work is being done is posted on the Town of Sandwich's social media pages. I'm Brian Berner.
1: Two of Provincetown's top law enforcement officers were sworn in today. Deputy Chief Kevin Spohr and Lieutenant Christopher Landry were praised for their years of service and commitment to the town. There's a look at news. I'm Tori Gates, News Radio 95 WXTK.
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8: 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I've lost 88 pounds with Awaken 180. I was type 2 diabetic and I was severely overweight. I got to do something because what I was doing wasn't working. The GLP-1 was a thought, but I don't really like putting chemicals in my body. So I've been on Awaken 180 for a year ago this month. I'm now completely off of all diabetic medication, cholesterol medication. And as a result of this, I was scheduled for more knee surgery. My left knee was really getting to the point where I was having trouble walking. And now that pain is completely gone. My energy level's through the roof. I just can't say enough good things about Awaken 180 and the positive effects it has on you. It has completely changed my life.
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0: Blanche to be Attorney General. Blanche has been the acting AG since early April, following the resignation of former Attorney General Pam Bondi. Blanche was confirmed as the Deputy Attorney General last year, largely along party lines. Since his elevation, he has defended a Justice Department settlement that would have established an anti-weaponization compensation fund that has been put on hold amid bipartisan backlash.
1: Fox's Jared Halpern in Washington. 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
8: Meteorologist Danielle Moise here with your 1 degree outside weather network forecast. A few passing clouds tonight, lows in the mid-50s. Tomorrow, beautiful sun, a few clouds, breezy, highs in the low to mid-70s. West-southwest wind 10 to 20 miles per hour. Becoming mostly cloudy on Wednesday, breezy, highs around 70. Southwest wind 15 to 25 miles per hour, gusting around 30. And just a low risk of a late day shower. For the only forecast you need to know, download our free 1 degree outside weather app in the App Store and Google Play.
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2: Good morning, I'm Brian Berner with this WXTK news update. It's being confirmed that all three Massachusetts governor candidates will not be releasing their tax returns. Officials say that Governor Healey and Republican challengers Mike Minogue and Brian Shortsleeve have all declined requests for 5 years of their returns. Authorities say that while state law does not require candidates to release the documents, this comes after all three have promised transparency in their campaigns. Some say that providing the tax returns can provide insight into the money that they have available to shape the ability to get their message out to voters. The Yarmouth Select Board is meeting tonight to discuss and vote on a variety of topics, including the award of Wastewater Contract No. 6 and appointments to the Historical and Disability Commissions. In addition, the board will present a proclamation on the retirement of the Reverend John Muller of South Yarmouth United Methodist Church. Officials say that the meeting is open to the public and begins at 6 p.m., and residents can attend either in person or via Zoom. And in sports, the Red Sox lost to the Rays last night, 3-1. The two teams meet again this evening with pregame beginning at 5:40 on Cape Cod Sports Radio 96.3, with first pitch scheduled for 6:40. I'm Brian Berner, News Radio 95, WXTK.
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8: Your elections are crooked, and meet the press is crooked. Let's call it quits, because I've had enough.
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9: It's been a trouble-free ride across the Cape with very light traffic, especially along 28. Not quieter rides between Falmouth and Orleans. The rest of the roads remain trouble-free. No reported backups at the Bourne or the Sagamore Bridges. I'm Gina Genesis. Have a safe commute.
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12: 1 degree outside, meteorologist Danielle Noyce with your forecast. Sunshine today, a few clouds mixing in. Warm and windy, highs in the mid-70s with west-southwest breeze, 15 to 25 miles per hour, gusting around 35. Mainly clear tonight, lows in the upper 50s. Tomorrow, clouds, patchy fog, give way to breaks of sun. Highs in the low 70s, breezy southwest wind, chance of a late day shower. Thursday clouds, an occasional shower, some late day sunny patches with highs in the low 70s. For the only forecast you need to know, download our free 1 degree outside weather app.
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3: We shall never surrender.
4: Yeah, they're going to open up the polls in Maine. And they're going to elect the guy with the Nazi tattoo. Good morning, everybody. The guy with the Nazi tattoo, but hold on. Hold on. Oyster farmer? Well, again, once again, this is the left creating a character. It's almost as if Graham Plattner is cosplaying like a regular Maine guy, right? It's almost like he's cosplaying a regular Maine guy. Like,

0: funny comments from listeners that Dr. Tim saying, huh? Water in the desert? Yep, exactly, Dr. Tim. You thought the same thing I did. Great minds think alike. And John Scungio said, all Graham Platner needs is a trucker wallet to make his cosplay complete. And then over Scott Pelley, you know, I was fired upon. Sounds like Hillary in Kosovo. Remember that? Eluko, you might be too young to remember that. She was talking about how she visited Kosovo. They were under fire. They had to do a corkscrew landing.
1: Feel like I remember hearing about it, but not when it actually supposedly happened.
0: She had to
1: I remember hearing the story.
0: Yeah, she had to run off the plane. She had to run off the plane and take cover. And then the video surfaced. And she was with, I think Chelsea was with her. And some little girl came up with flowers.
1: When was it?
0: Oh, it was, she was, it was when Bill was president, I think. Okay. It goes that far, because that's when the stuff was going on over there. I believe it was when Bill was president. So let's go to Ed Markey. Talk about cosplaying. So Ed Markey is trying to cosplay like a member of the squat. He wants to kind of be like AOC. He has gone all trans all the time. So it started when Seth Moulton, the Massachusetts congressman, announced that he was going to run against Ed Markey. But Moulton had made comments about not wanting his daughter to, or his daughters, to have to compete with boys in athletics. Said it's dangerous, which he's right. He was absolutely right there. But now he's backing off that. However, Markey seized that. He wears the trans flag around his neck. That's the one that's baby blue, pink, and white. So cute. Here's a flag telling you what I do with my genitalia. That's what it boils down to. But anyway, here's Mark. He made like a selfie video. And he's got, you know, people screaming. And you got to see what he's got on. Like, he's got the trans flag wrapped around him. Then he's got this multicolored cord wrapped around him. I mean, it's insane. Insane. Listen to him.
2: Friday in Boston. And we've got the greatest crew out here celebrating. And we're going to protect the LGBTQ, the trans community, from all the assaults from Donald Trump. That's what we are here. We're up and we're ready to fight.
0: We're up and we're ready to fight. It almost sounds like Katharine Hepburn a little bit. I mean, it's hilarious. He's all in. I'm a white old Irish guy. I'm 80. I'm a white old Irish guy, but I'm all done up for pride. Another cosplayer. Another phony. You know? Seriously. Another phony. Just cosplay. That's him. That's her. Oh, speaking of cosplay. So, you know the guy running for Senate, James Tallarico, down in Texas? He's the so-called minister, and I mean, I guess he is. But the guy who said there are six genders, God is non-binary, he said that. Now he's trying, oh yeah, he's a vegan, but every chance he gets now, he's stuffing meat in his mouth for pictures and video. He said that he believes now transgender surgeries for minors are a step too far. I wonder what Ed Markey would have to say about that. There's a guy. This is what the Dems will do, folks. And the governor of Virginia did it when she was running. Oh, they'll dial it back the second they get into office. You know what they're going to do. At least with Trump, He tells you right up front what he's going to do. And for the most part, he's done it. Oh, yeah, you're going to say, he said he would get us out of the war in Ukraine and end it in a day. Okay. Hasn't been successful there, but at least he has stayed true to what he said he would do. Tommy B. coming up next with a great forecast. You're listening to the Jim Polito Show. You are not alone.
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5: Good morning, I'm Brian Berner with this WXTK news update. A judge is denying former state trooper Michael Proctor's bid to delay his deposition. On Friday, Proctor submitted the emergency request to postpone the deposition in the wrongful death lawsuit against Karen Reed. Court officials say that the lawsuit is being brought by the family of Boston police officer John O'Keefe against Reed and several other parties. A Plymouth Superior Court judge denied Proctor's request to delay, saying that Proctor failed to provide sufficient reason for the delay and criticized the timing of the request and the evidence submitted by Proctor's attorneys. The Yarmouth Select Board will meet tonight to discuss and vote on a variety of topics, including the award of Wastewater Contract No. 6 and appointments to the Historical and Disabilities Commission. In addition, the board will present a proclamation on the retirement of the Reverend John Muller of South Yarmouth United Methodist Church. Officials say that the meeting is open to the public and begins at 6 p.m., and that residents can either attend in person or via Zoom, and say that the meeting will also be broadcast live on the Yarmouth Government Channel. The Sandwich Fire Department and Dispose RX will be holding the second annual Drive and Drop Takeback event this week. They say from 9 a.m. until 11 a.m. on Friday, the public can pull up to the Sandwich Fire Department Station 3 on Catuit Road and hand off expired prescription medications and used GLP-1 injection pens. They say that items that will not be accepted will be liquid medications, chemotherapy drugs, and over-the-counter medications, to name a few. Opening talks have begun as a push for commuter rail service between Boston and the Cape resumes. Torrey Gates has more.
6: Regular rail service between Boston and Hyannis ended in 1959. For years, there has been a call for a similar service to return. The focus has been on Buzzards Bay as the southern end of the line. Governor Maura Healey and local elected officials have expressed support for the idea. A possible beginning is a proposed run between Buzzards Bay and Middleborough, which could connect to northern destinations. I'm Torrey Gates.
5: And in sports, the Red Sox lost to the Tampa Bay Rays 3-1 last night in Tampa. Boston hopes to bounce back when they continue their three-game series tonight. Pregame can be heard beginning at 5:40 on Cape Cod Sports Radio 96.3, with first pitch scheduled for 6:40. I'm Brian Berner, News Radio 95, WXTK.
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9: Construction zone still set up through East Ham and Wellfleet on both sides of Route 6. Expect that construction zone between Salt Pond and Depot Roads with no reported issues across the Cape. No backups at the Bourne or Sagamore bridges. I'm Gina Genesis. Have a safe commute.
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3: Now, your look at the 1 degree outside weather network forecast for Cape Cod and the islands.
12: 1 degree outside, meteorologist Danielle Noyce with your forecast. Sunshine today, a few clouds mixing in, warm and windy, highs in the mid-70s with west-southwest breeze, 15 to 25 miles per hour, gusting around 35. Mainly clear tonight, lows in the upper 50s. Tomorrow, clouds, patchy fog, give way to breaks of sun. Highs in the low 70s, breezy southwest wind, chance of a late day shower. Thursday clouds, an occasional shower, some late day sunny patches with highs in the low 70s. For the only forecast you need to know, download our free 1 degree outside weather app.
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0: Welcome back. So, were you listening in the 5 o'clock hour, Cape Cod? Did you hear the big announcement? The big announcement is... The Dean is back tomorrow on WXTK, everybody. So today, Cape Cod, it's our final extra hour together. Yep. And you'll be back to normal at 7 o'clock. You'll go from me to the Dean, Cape Cod. The Dean is back. And other than the Dean himself, nobody's more happy than me. Wanted him back a long time ago, but it was fun. It was great. It was an honor that the Dean said, hey, can you take care of this for me? And everybody at WXTK is always great. Kevin and Bob. So it's great, great day. The Dean is back. And you know who's here right now?
3: He's one of the most experienced weather forecasters in New England. And now he's right here. The Jim

0: Earns. Authorities say that while state law does not require candidates to release the documents, this comes after all three have promised transparency in their campaigns. Some say that providing the tax returns can provide insight into the money that they have available to shape the ability to get their message out to voters. The Yarmouth Select Board is meeting tonight to discuss and vote on a variety of topics, including the award of Wastewater Contract No. 6 and appointments to the Historical and Disability Commissions. In addition, the board will present a proclamation on the retirement of the Reverend John Muller of South Yarmouth United Methodist Church. Officials say that the meeting is open to the public and begins at 6 p.m., and residents can attend either in person or via Zoom. And in sports, the Red Sox lost to the Rays last night, 3-1. The two teams meet again this evening with pregame beginning at 5:40 on Cape Cod Sports Radio 96.3, with first pitch scheduled for 6:40. I'm Brian Berner, News Radio 95, WXTK.
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4: Plenty of stop and go in Bourne and Sagamore, approaching the Bourne and Sagamore bridges, but under 5-minute delays. Expect that stop and go between Bourne Bridge and Bourne Rotary, also between Route 6 Scenic Highway and Sagamore Bridge, but no reported crashes across the Cape. I'm Gina Genesis.
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7: 1 degree outside, meteorologist Danielle Noyce with your forecast. Sunshine today, a few clouds mixing in, warm and windy, highs in the mid-70s with west-southwest breeze, 15 to 25 miles per hour, gusting around 35. Mainly clear tonight, lows in the upper 50s. Tomorrow, clouds, patchy fog give way to breaks of sun. Highs in the low 70s, breezy southwest wind, chance of a late day shower. Thursday, clouds and occasional shower, some late day sunny patches with highs in the low 70s. For the only forecast you need to know, download our free 1 degree outside weather app.
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4: Good morning, everybody. All right, here's the deal. Polls opening in Maine. I mean, it's Graham Plattner. I don't know what the deal is. We'll see how primary voters react to him. I mean, Mills, Governor Mills, is still on the ballot, and then there's kind of two fringe candidates on the Democrat ballot. But this guy is a phony. I mean, he's another Democrat-manufactured candidate. He is. Let's get a man's man. Let's get a real man's man. Okay. You know what that comes with. Well, your definition of a man's man. I mean, come on. He's a little more butch than Tim Walz. But once you scratch the surface on this guy, everything collapses. He claims to be an oyster farmer. Okay. But he only made $5,000 oyster farming in 2020

0: Plattner, whatever. He was there. He was wearing the uniform. Let's go to Nick, my Paisan in Weymouth. Nick, I got a minute and a half. Go for it, buddy.
1: Okay, quick. This is how Pratt got screwed. And try and find these results, by the way. Day one of the election. She's christened 193,000 votes back, predicted to win. This is actuarial, right? This is mathematics, permutations, combinations, probabilities, the patterns of voting, okay, especially with less than 800,000 to eventually be counted, and they knew it. Likewise, Pratt should have been predicted to win it for second place because he was kicking that half-wit communist Ramon's butt more than he was getting kicked by the lady above. They intentionally did not do that because what eventually happened was it is totally impossible for mathematic patterns to end up in that way. That's how they make these predictions. Otherwise, people would laugh at those predictions, okay? Yeah. So that's when he got screwed. And it's totally, and those votes don't even exist. It's rotten the way they do it. You can't prove it. It's all a big lag job, drag your feet.
0: Yep.
1: Right? It'll never change because, unfortunately, mail-in balloting is a sin.
0: It is. It's the worst thing, and even Jimmy Carter said it. Mail-in balloting is an invitation to fraud. Invitation.
1: Oh, by the way, a quickie, Jim. She beat Bath, Ramon, the halfway. She beat the two of them the next several days. She outperformed.
0: I know.
1: What's the name? Only ended up with 750.
0: I know.
1: Okay. This lady got 110,000.
0: Yeah.
1: To the small increment, the basket, and the negligible zero increments that he got.
0: Impossible.
1: Hey, thank you, Jim.
0: I appreciate it. Nick from Weymouth. Yeah, it's just common sense says that's not possible. Hey, we're going to the moon with Rory O'Neill. Stick around. You're listening to the Jim Polito Show. You are not alone.
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0: Welcome back. Wow, we just took a power surge. Oof, thank God all the stuff still works. I apologize. It'll sound a little rough for a little bit here. Joining us now, a man who may have gone through an earthquake.
12: I felt it.
0: Talk about a power surge. Joining us now, tallest man in journalism, Rhode Island's favorite son, and of course, our national correspondent, Rory O'Neill. We're going to talk space, but we got to talk your earthquake first. Whoa! Yeah. What happened down there in Florida?
12: First, things are going to sound rough for a couple of minutes. Here's Rory. That's not the best introduction.
0: Well, you'll smooth it up. No, it's just that... as all the backup systems kick in, they make all that noise.
12: Well, we did have an earthquake off the coast of Cuba that clearly felt here yesterday afternoon. I thought it was a construction truck going by, but yep. Like, what in the heck? And it just lasted a little longer, and you're like, oh, that was something. But there you go. It did take social media to tell me it was an earthquake. I don't remember anything quite like that.
0: No, I mean,
12: they had to shut down all the roller coasters. They had to shut
0: down
12: imagine. The whole thing, and
0: imagine you got to check everything. No, I mean, I've had a couple. I've taken a couple, but you know, they've always been. I didn't realize you're like, what does that feel weird? What's shaking?
12: And then
0: you find out an hour later.
12: One city like sent all their government employees home for the afternoon afterwards. You know, which
0: what is that? What is the purpose of that?
12: It was like the 90-degree days in Providence. I told you the story before where the Providence City workers would go. Is it 90 degrees yet? Because, you know, we work in an office
0: that doesn't
12: have air conditioning, and we get to go home when it's over 90 degrees. So they would keep on going. Like, is it 90 yet? I'm like, it's 89. Sorry.
0: Well, hey, listen, you'll be happy to hear this. I didn't send it to you. The Daily Mail called it a major earthquake in the Gulf of America. Send shockwaves to Florida. That was their headline.
12: All right.
0: So listen, we want to hear a different kind of rumbling. We want to hear Artemis 2.
12: Three. It's not your fault, right?
0: Artemis 3, right. I'm sorry. Artemis 3. No, taking off the rumble. I want to hear that.
12: And we're going to find out today who's going to be on top of that Artemis 3 rocket. So today, NASA announces the crew for Artemis 3, and we'll see when this thing's going to launch and exactly what its mission is going to be. It's a little bit vague, believe it or not. We know we want to launch, stay in low Earth orbit, and practice how to rendezvous and dock with maybe two other ships, one built by SpaceX, the other built by Blue Origin. Why might that be an issue? Well, the Blue Origin pad just blew up.
0: Not good.
12: No. So it's hopefully we'll get an update as to maybe other ways we can get the Blue Origin lander up there. So we'll see.
0: All right. This all sounds great. Now, this is kind of a big deal because, well, we don't know when this is going up, right? You know, like,
12: well, the idea is next year. Yeah, it would be. Yeah. So the Artemis 3, according to their timeline, is fall of next year with Artemis 4 and 5 happening in 2028, putting boots on the ground.
0: Yeah, we'll see.
12: NASA administrator and his rose colored glasses.
0: Yeah, I think so. I do think so. But I want them to be safe. And this whole thing with I don't know how I feel about putting together kind of like jerry rigging the whole thing, like parts from different manufacturers. You know what I mean?
12: Well, yeah. I mean, yeah, I've compared it to VHS and Beta, but yeah, it's also some using metric, some using English standards when it comes to measurements. That was a different Mars probe that crashed into Mars because people measured in kilometers and other words.
0: That's not good. That's not good. Can we all get on the same page here?
12: Yep. That's why it's rocket science. Some of this stuff is hard.
0: All right. Now, are you on any of these betting sites, like betting on who you think it's going to be, who's going to be picked?
12: On the astronauts? Who was all out in Madison Square Garden last night picking all that stuff, too?
0: No. Yeah, right, right. Like, you can bet on anything now.
12: You used to have to go down by the wharf, find a guy, buddy, and, you know, place a bet, whereas now it's... What kind of a loser are you if you don't have five apps on your phone betting six different ways on the same thing?
0: I know, and I just don't. I know people who do.
12: I don't understand the lingo.
0: I pick it up a little bit, but, I mean, it's just... it was enough to learn the sports betting, you know? But now betting on everything else. Betting on whether or not Rory O'Neill's segment will go over the bottom of the hour. You know what I mean? That's a sucker bet anyway.
12: Well, the thing is, right? I can rig that.
0: That's right. Rory that's could rig. Jim, I gotta go. I'm on with Alabama, Jim. I gotta go.
12: Right? Hey, there's been an earthquake. I gotta go.
0: Everybody's being sent home. Well, that's good. So tomorrow we'll know, and that'll be great in this segment. We'll know who these people are, and hey, we'll move forward. I hope it's 2027, Rory. Safe and 2027 is what I want.
12: Right. I'm curious to see. I'm betting there's at least one European in astronaut.
0: Yeah, probably.
12: And then we'll get how many veterans versus rookies.
0: Yeah. All right. Okay, my friend. Thank you for that great update. I'm glad you're safe. Whole lot of shaking going on with Rory O'Neill. And we made it through the segment, even though we crashed. All's good.
12: Well, there you go. We did it. All right. Thanks, Jim.
0: We'll see you. All right. When we return, got to tell you about Ed Markey and a lot of other stuff. You're listening to the Jim Polito Show. You are not alone. Hi.
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14: Good morning. I'm Brian Berner with this WXTK news update. A judge is denying former state trooper Michael Proctor's bid to delay his deposition. On Friday, Proctor submitted the emergency request to postpone the deposition in the wrongful death lawsuit against Karen Reed. Court officials say that the lawsuit is being brought by the family of Boston police officer John O'Keefe against Reed and several other parties. A Plymouth Superior Court judge denied Proctor's request to delay, saying that Proctor failed to provide sufficient reason for the delay and criticized the timing of the request and the evidence submitted by Proctor's attorneys. The Yarmouth Select Board will meet tonight to discuss and vote on a variety of topics, including the award of Wastewater Contract No. 6 and appointments to the Historical and Disabilities Commission. In addition, the board will present a proclamation on the retirement of the Reverend John Muller of South Yarmouth United Methodist Church. Officials say that the meeting is open to the public and begins at 6 p.m., and that residents can either attend in person or via Zoom, and say that the meeting will also be broadcast live on the Yarmouth

Well, what? I don't want to worry about the Strait of Hormuz ever again. So we're building infrastructure to get our oil, our product, everything to sea a different way, which is smart. It's kind of a bottleneck and a tough place to get through. And yes, even if we do get the Israelis to be, I'm sorry, the Iranians to be part of the world community and play nice, you never know. And what you have to remember about Iran, too, is Iran is Persian. It's not Arab. It is Persian. The only reason that they are Muslim now is because of the Muslim hordes invading them and converting people at the tip of a sword. Yeah, I know, right. I don't want to get into a conversation of the Crusades because I don't know why everybody is. The Crusades were terrible. Really? We're just pushing back the conquering Muslims. I thought that was okay because they were colonizers. The Muslims were the colonizers. They were also the biggest people in the slave trade, too. The Ottoman Empire, the Muslims before. Remember Thomas Jefferson? Come on, we're celebrating the 250th anniversary of our country, the Barbary Coast. What was that all about? And wait a minute. There were white slaves? There were? Yeah. Slave trade still continues to this day? Yep. All of that stuff. But I digress. Let's get back to the matter at hand here. We have, we had last night Donald Trump being booed at Madison Square Garden. You can clearly hear it. There's people cheering for him. Then you can clearly hear that. And why wouldn't they? After everybody said, oh, he's a phony. He's not even a Knicks fan. And then you have the commissioner of the NBA sitting there before the game in a pregame saying he's been here forever. He's been a supporter of the NBA and been a Knicks fan and been here. And then Fox put together a montage of all the times he's been at games, photos, video, everything. But no, but that's all right. The media was telling a different story. Mamdani and everybody else, he shouldn't be there. Oh, this is such an inconvenience. Have you been to a major sporting event recently? Well, we can't have the rally outside. You couldn't have the rally at Bryant Park either. Did you see the video of the violence in Bryant Park? They moved the outside viewing party slash rally from outside Madison Square Garden. They moved it to Bryant Park, and there was violence. So there probably would have been violence outside of the Madison Square Garden. Oh, and by the way, how about the guy, the person who shouldn't be on our streets, slashing people in Penn Station? And for those of you who don't know, Penn Station and Madison Square Garden, you know, all together. Crazy person who shouldn't be on the streets, who should be institutionalized. Nope, just slashing at people. But, right, we don't want to do that. We don't want to institutionalize people. Well, if you don't, you're going to continue to have these kinds of situations. All right. Let's go to Ed Markey. One of the themes of today has been Graham Plattner, who's running for Senate in Maine, is kind of a cosplay. If you don't know what a cosplay is, it's people who like to dress up as a character. Yeah, I know. There's also some people into kink who like to dress up as a character. We call those people furries, but somebody who likes to cosplay. Right? If I dressed up as Indiana Jones, right? That would be cosplaying. Well, Graham Plattner's cosplaying the regular guy. He's also cosplaying an oyster farmer. Because if you look at his financial records in 2025, he only made $5,000 as an oyster farmer. That's not an oyster farmer. And $3,000 of those dollars came from, I guess, a restaurant owned by a family member who he sold the oysters to.

0: Well, meanwhile, old white-haired Irish guy, Ed Markey, is all in for Pride. I mean, I'm surprised he hasn't dyed the hair purple. Seriously. I'm surprised he hasn't dyed his hair purple. He did a selfie video at Boston Pride. You got to hear him. I mean, people are yelling and cheering and all that, but you'll hear Ed Markey.
1: Pride Day in Boston. And we've got the greatest crew out here celebrating. And we're going to protect the LGBTQ, the trans community, from all the assaults from Donald Trump. That's what we are here. We're up and we're ready to fight.
0: What are the assaults from Donald Trump on the LGBTQ community? What are the assaults? Like it's violence, the assaults. What's the violence? We don't want children to have surgeries or medications? That's an assault? Really? We don't want children to have the medications. Also, We're not gonna play along and put on a passport 30 different genders. A passport is for very important identification. Are you a male? Are you a female? Well, I identify as a female. That doesn't matter. Are you a male? Are you a female? No gender is assigned at birth. Your gender slash sex is determined when the ovum meets a sperm. The DNAs combine. If you have XX, you're a woman. If you have XY, you're a man. But Jim, what about someone with female characteristics, but they have XY? Okay. That is, do you have any idea how rare that is? Do you remember the Olympian from, was it from Morocco or I can't remember, Tunisia? I can't remember from where. Who was boxing in the last Olympics in Paris? And this is one of these intersex people, I guess there's another term for it. You know how rare that is? And by the way, they really shouldn't be allowed to compete against women if they have double X. And actually she has, or he, or whatever you want to say, has double X. That's what's rare. But Ed Markey says the assaults on trans. What assaults? I think it's an assault when you cut off a healthy piece of child's tissue. If you want to be an adult and you want to do all that, have a ball. Pardon the pun. Or not. Have a ball. Go for it. I don't care. Just don't force it down my throat. Okay? I don't want to be part of it. Okay, I'll accept you, everything else. And if you're a nice person and you're polite, I'll even use the name that you want to use. But that's about it. Again, my way is more compassionate. My way is, why can't we make people comfortable in their own body like we do with people who have anorexia? Mike Armstrong is next. You're listening to the Jim Polito Show. You are not alone.
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0: Welcome back. He's here. Master of all millennials, Mike Armstrong. Oh, yeah. He is from the Financial Exchange. Great show. Weekday mornings at 10 o'clock. It's appointment listening from the Armstrong Advisory Group. Here's Mike Armstrong. And we're batting off here, starting off. Let's see. What are we starting off with? Oh, AI, Mike.
18: Yeah, let's jump right in because the IPO mania is going to hit into high gear really this week. We've got the SpaceX IPO going first. They're going to be raising a record amount via a public offering, even though it's a tiny portion of their overall business that they're actually selling. So it's a record breaker in terms of how much money is being raised, but as a percentage of the total business, it's also near a record breaker in terms of how small it is. We then have heard that Claude creator Anthropic has filed for their IPO. And just today, we're getting news that ChatGPT creator OpenAI is filing for theirs. So what to do about all this information? One, they're not all the same thing. Obviously, SpaceX, you know, dreams of putting data centers in space, but I don't consider them to be an AI company. They're a defense contractor, a space company. But the other two are direct competitors. And the major thing is that these are going to, when they IPO, likely be some of the most brand recognizable names that have gone public in a long time. I think there's going to be a lot of excitement, probably a lot of volatility. The other thing that I've been wondering about, though, is, you know, all of these companies are raising money at the same time. These three, you know, that's why you do an IPO, is you want to raise money by selling shares. Alphabet, Google's parent company, just announced that they are raising $80 billion via a stock sale. It's not an initial public offering because they're already public, but they're, you know, raising more money to build out data centers. This money all has to come from somewhere. It doesn't just magically appear. And so there's all sorts of, you know, guesses as to where it could come from, right? It might be from people selling other tech stocks, from selling cryptocurrency or foreign companies, or, you know, other types of holdings in the market. It's not terribly clear, but suffice to say, I don't think there's just, you know, a few $100 billion sitting in cash that people are ready to put to work here. And so a lot of excitement, but I think, you know, tracking where this all this money comes from and what gets sold in its place is going to be an interesting part of this.
0: Oh, interesting. All right, so we got to transition from that, and we got to go to Kevin Warsh, new in the job. Yeah, look, right,
18: new guy on the job. A lot's being written about him presumptively at this stage, like, oh, this jobs report is a backbreaker for Kevin Warsh. It's going to be terrible for him. If Kevin Warsh was not aware of the risks of a good job report after all the data that's come out, then the guy's an idiot and shouldn't be in the job. And what we know about Kevin Warsh, like, whether you like him or hate him, is he's not an idiot. He did this job before. He was well-regarded by his peers at the Federal Reserve. You may disagree with his opinions, but he's not an idiot. So he knew that this was potentially coming. It sets things up for a difficult problem where his boss, the president, wants him to cut interest rates. The data is telling you you can't cut interest rates. And so, you know, it raises the question, how long will President Trump, you know, give for the new guy on the job to build some credibility with his peers and, you know, take the inflation problem seriously before, you know, before potentially pivoting to lower rates down the road. So it's very clear at this stage that the data, though, is really calling for rates to be where they are or higher.
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21: The main event. I'm Chris Foster of Fox News. Today's Senate primary in Maine is the most closely watched nationally of the races in four states. Democrats there deciding how much they care about controversies attached to oyster farmer and Army combat veteran Graham Plattner.
1: The latest rough headline comes via Plattner's former political director, Genevieve McDonald, writes, Graham Plattner is not someone who would be good for Maine or for the country. He exhibits a pattern of dishonest behavior that is impossible to ignore. Plattner has said the claims are politically motivated as fellow progressives back his run. The winning Democrat will face longtime Republican Senator Susan Collins, lesser-known candidate David Costello, and the state's Governor Janet Mills are also on the ballot. Plattner has pulled far ahead, but the voters decide today.
21: It's Fox's Molly Lyon in Portland, Maine. Trump endorsed North Dakota House Republican Julie Fedorchak, faces a primary challenge from state party endorsed Alex Balazs.
19: Anti-establishment Republicans also challenging Lindsey Graham in the U.S. Senate in South Carolina, where President Trump has also backed current Lieutenant Governor Pamela Yvette. In Nevada, polling shows Republican Governor Joe Lombardo expected to ward off primary challengers as Democrats also choose between several candidates to score the party's nomination. Jeff Manasso, Fox News.
21: The Los Angeles mayor's race is set. It'll be incumbent Karen Bass against another Democrat.
22: Progressive city council member Nithya Raman will advance, and that means that former reality TV star Spencer Pratt is out. Voters are also waiting on the results of the Golden State's governor's race. Former state attorney general Javier Becerra is in the lead. Two candidates will emerge in the race. Republican Steve Hilton and Democrat Tom Steyer still in the running.
21: Fox's Alex Hogan. Two crew members are rescued after an Army helicopter crash near the coast of Oman. U.S. Central Command says the cause of the crash is under investigation. President Trump tells reporters the crew members are fine, and a report on the crash will be issued today. 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
25: Good morning, I'm Brian Berner with this WXTK News Update. It's being confirmed that all three Massachusetts governor candidates will not be releasing their tax returns. Officials say that Governor Healey and Republican challengers Mike Minogue and Brian Shortsleeve have all declined requests for 5 years of their returns. Authorities say that while state law does not require candidates to release the documents, this comes after all three have promised transparency in their campaigns. Some say that providing the tax returns can provide insight into the money that they have available to shape the ability to get their message out to voters. The Yarmouth Select Board is meeting tonight to discuss and vote on a variety of topics, including the award of Wastewater Contract No. 6 and appointments to the Historical and Disability Commissions. In addition, the board will present a proclamation on the retirement of the Reverend John Muller of South Yarmouth United Methodist Church. Officials say that the meeting is open to the public and begins at 6 p.m., and residents can attend either in person or via Zoom. And in sports, the Red Sox lost to the Rays last night, 3-1. The two teams meet again this evening with pregame beginning at 5:40 on Cape Cod Sports Radio 96.3, with first pitch scheduled for 6:40. I'm Brian Berner, News Radio 95, WXTK.
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28: About 10-minute backups to the Sagamore Bridge with that heavier traffic at Herring Pond Road, and another 5 to 10-minute backup between Nightingale Road and the Bourne Bridge. That's along Route 6 West, but no reported crashes across the Cape. I'm Gina Genesis.
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2: 1 degree outside. Meteorologist Danielle Noyce with your forecast. Sunshine today, a few clouds mixing in. Warm and windy. Highs in the mid-70s with west-southwest breeze 15 to 25 miles per hour. Gusting around 35. Mainly clear tonight. Lows in the upper 50s. Tomorrow, clouds, patchy fog give way to breaks of sun. Highs in the low 70s, breezy southwest wind, chance of a late day shower. Thursday, clouds and occasional shower, some late day sunny patches with highs in the low 70s. For the only forecast you need to know, download our free 1 degree outside weather app.
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0: We have our favorite guest coming up after the bottom of the hour. And that is, of course, our good friend, Tech Talk guru, Craig Peterson. Lots to talk about with Craig. And right after the 8:30 news, we will get to it. So Donald Trump at the Knicks game last night, and everybody complained. Oh, he's not a fan. Of course, it was proven he is a fan. Then it was he's going to make it inconvenient. Anybody else been to a big event recently, whether the president was there or not? Yeah. And, of course, with the president, it takes a little more time. And he was booed for that, apparently. But then again, when you tell everybody that he's a jerk, not really a fan, going to come and mess up the whole evening, I mean, I would imagine you would get that response. Think about all the times that people shouted, whether he was there or not, "Let's go, Brandon," for Joe Biden. We all know what "Let's go, Brandon" means. And before "Let's go, Brandon," they used to say the actual thing, "Bleep Joe Biden." They were doing it at SEC games all over the place, even when he wasn't there. NASCAR, that's where "Let's go, Brandon" comes from NASCAR. And they were all chanting that. So I don't see that happening frequently with Trump like we did with Biden. You want to hear a cheer for him, go to the Army-Navy game. Wow. That's incredible, the cheers he gets there. Anyway, that's not important. It really isn't important. What is that they told everybody, all the fans in New York, he's going to ruin the night. Then they said no watch party. So I was in New York during the Subway series, and we were staying not far from Times Square, and we took a walk over to, because I hadn't been in Times Square in quite a while, just to look at Times Square. And there's the big screen, and everybody's watching the Mets-Yankees game, the Subway series. And so they were going to do that outside of the Garden last night, but because of Trump being there, they didn't want that issue there. And it did turn out to be an issue because they moved the watch party to Bryant Park, and what happened? Violence broke out. Now, remember, in New York City, you know, how's the policing going there? How's Mom Donnie doing? Yeah, not that good. So violence broke out. So it's a good thing they didn't have these individuals in front of Madison Square Garden watching it there while the president was inside. Because look what happened. I doubt very much the violence was because the event was moved to Bryant Park. I find that highly unlikely. And don't forget, speaking of violence around Madison Square Garden, don't forget Penn Station, which is... they're all part of the same thing. You had the slashing suspect. And you know what? The suspect, Hector DeLeon, 51 years old. So listen to this. The homeless madman accused of slashing five people with a dagger in Penn Station was roaming free despite an arrest just weeks earlier in New Jersey and a conviction for an eerily similar stabbing. Hector DeLeon, who's 51 years old, was quickly released on cashless bail after his 2022 arrest for slashing a man in the neck in Newark. He then received just 2 years of probation as a sentence. DeLeon doesn't appear to have any significant time behind bars in that case or in the years that followed, even as he racked up more arrests, including one just 2 weeks ago before Sunday night's rampage. It's crazy. And this guy's out on the street. Because, yes, in 2020, everybody went insane after the George Floyd killing, and everybody had to go 100% woke. Let's go to Jim in Holyoke on the California voting, if you want to call it that, Jim.
1: Yeah. Hey, Jim, why is it, you know, we have the vote.
0: Yeah.
1: They've got an idea who's winning, and all of a sudden,
0: yeah,
1: truckloads of these ballots come in. I mean, if the other side was winning, these ballots probably wouldn't surface because they're jeopardizing their
0: right.
1: their themselves to fraud. I think that's what's going on here.
0: Yeah.
1: I mean, common sense.
0: Common sense will tell you, how is it possible that always this happens? And you're going to say, they're going to say, well, more Democrats vote by mail and this. It always seems to work out that Republicans are ahead, then all these ballots appear, and it's always days after the election.
1: But for the last few elections, the Republicans have been pushing their people to also do mail-in voting. So therefore, it should balance out. But it's something is fishy. They ought to look at each and every one and compare. How come it's the same pen mark?
0: Yeah, I know.
1: They X out the spot or scribble it in. Every single one is scribbled in, not X, not checked.
0: Yeah.
1: You know what I mean?
0: Yeah.
1: There's something. The man in the White House, he knew it back in even in the 20s.
0: There's something fishy going on. There's definitely something fishy going on. You're absolutely right. Listen, I got to get to a break. We got to get to my good friend, tech talk guru Craig Peterson. Don't go anywhere. You're listening to the Jim Polito Show. You are not alone.
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3: Good morning, I'm Brian Berner with this WXTK news update. A judge is denying former state trooper Michael Proctor's bid to delay his deposition. On Friday, Proctor submitted the emergency request to postpone the deposition in the wrongful death lawsuit against Karen Reed. Court officials say that the lawsuit is being brought by the family of Boston police officer John O'Keefe against Reed and several other parties. A Plymouth Superior Court judge denied Proctor's request to delay, saying that Proctor failed to provide sufficient reason for the delay and criticized the timing of the request and the evidence submitted by Proctor's attorneys. The Yarmouth Select Board will meet tonight to discuss and vote on a variety of topics, including the award of Wastewater Contract No. 6 and appointments to the Historical and Disabilities Commission. In addition, the board will present a proclamation on the retirement of the Reverend John Muller of South Yarmouth United Methodist Church. Officials say that the meeting is open to the public and begins at 6 p.m., and that residents can either attend in person or via Zoom, and say that the meeting will also be broadcast live on the Yarmouth Government Channel. The Sandwich Fire Department and Dispose RX will be holding the second annual Drive and Drop Takeback event this week. They say from 9 a.m. until 11 a.m. on Friday, the public can pull up to the Sandwich Fire Department Station 3 on Catuit Road and hand off expired prescription medications and used GLP-1 injection pens. They say that items that will not be accepted will be liquid medications, chemotherapy drugs, and over-the-counter medications, to name a few. Opening talks have begun as a push for commuter rail service between Boston and the Cape resumes. Torrey Gates has more.
4: Regular rail service between Boston and Hyannis ended in 1959. For years, there has been a call for a similar service to return. The focus has been on Buzzards Bay as the southern end of the line. Governor Maura Healey and local elected officials have expressed support for the idea. A possible beginning is a proposed run between Buzzards Bay and Middleborough, which could connect to northern destinations. I'm Torrey Gates.
3: And in sports, the Red Sox lost to the Tampa Bay Rays 3-1 last night in Tampa. Boston hopes to bounce back when they continue their three-game series tonight. Pregame can be heard beginning at 5:40 on Cape Cod Sports Radio 96.3, with first pitch scheduled for 6:40. I'm Brian Berner, News Radio 95, WXTK.
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7: The heaviest ride is to the Sagamore Bridge with a 10-minute delay. Still plenty of stop and go with the Bourne Bridge and Bourne Rotary. Also along 28 between the Mashpee and Airport Rotaries. And on Route 6 at 134 in South Dennis, but no reported crashes. I'm Gina Genesis.
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2: Now, your look at the 1 degree outside weather network forecast for Cape Cod and the islands.
10: 1 degree outside, meteorologist Danielle Noyce with your forecast. Sunshine today, a few clouds mixing in, warm and windy, highs in the mid-70s with west-southwest breeze, 15 to 25 miles per hour, gusting around 35. Mainly clear tonight, lows in the upper 50s. Tomorrow, clouds, patchy fog, give way to breaks of sun. Highs in the low 70s, breezy southwest wind, chance of a late-day shower. Thursday, clouds, an occasional shower, some late-day sunny patches with highs in the low 70s. For the only forecast you need to know, download our free 1 degree outside weather app.
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12: Day showers, especially west of Worcester, with high temperatures again in the middle 80s. And you can get your weather all day long on WTHE.com.
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0: always a great day when we have my good friend, Craig Peterson. Craig Peterson, he is our tech talk guru, and we have so much to talk about today. Joining me live, the aforementioned tech talk guru. Good morning, sir.
1: You didn't get the tech talk guru.
0: Oh, I'm sorry. Hold on. I'm going to put you back on hold. Let me see. Is that my friend Craig Peterson? Yes, it is.
2: Yeah. Hey, why is it that every time I come on the show, it seems, the power goes out or there's some mix-up? Is this big power coming after us for
0: it
2: talking
0: is.
2: About nuclear?
0: We're going to talk about nuclear this morning. You're absolutely right. And it's Putin. It's also Putin.
2: Yeah.
0: Because
2: Trump. Trump, too.
0: Yeah. Oh, well, yeah. Of course. That goes without saying. Because Trump and Putin are the same person, you know.
2: Yeah. Oh, yeah. There you go.
0: Yeah. So you have got a great insider notes this week. Well, every week they're great. What happens, folks, is that if you sign up, you get the same material that I get for this segment every week. Now, I used to call it my show prep. It's really the insider notes. You don't have anything to worry about. Craig's not going to try to sell you anything, not going to try to scam you, and will protect your information. But he gets you great information. And one of the things is, there is this crazy email out there now saying, verify your Social Security, right? Verify your... And people think, oh, okay, what could go wrong?
2: Yeah, it's absolutely incredible. Here's the bottom line. You know, I've got this forward to safety service that I set up so people can forward emails if they are suspicious, right? And this is one of them. It's what I've been predicting and what we've been talking about for a long time. You click on it, and now you're at a page that looks like socialsecurity.gov.
0: Yeah.
2: So it looks like the real login. People type in their username and password, and now it's handed off to a hoser out there so that they can try and get in. Yeah, it's incredible, Jim.
0: Yeah, it's just not good, and people have to be very careful about what they're doing. And, you know, the thing I always tell people is most of these government agencies would never contact you by email. The IRS,
2: correct.
0: Believe me, they send you a letter. You get a letter, and it's

0: true. I'm critical isn't bad.
1: Right.
0: When it comes to
1: right,
0: the actors.
1: Right. Yep. Yep.
0: And it is, it's what we've been talking about. This thing is safe. It's small. It's using liquid salt basically to cool it. It can power a campus, hospital, factory, small town. This is what we've been hoping for. Then on another front, we now have a real problem with the Nuclear Regulatory Commission. They're trying to solve this problem. People are making nuclear reactors at home.
1: What?
0: Now.
1: Come on.
0: No, absolutely. A lot of them are kids. There's this one high school kid who was arrested because he had made a nuclear reactor. Now, you might ask, where did he get the materials from?
1: Yeah, where did he get the materials?
0: I knew you were going to ask that.
1: Yeah.
0: Well, from he went and scrounged and found these little fire alarms. You know, we have in our houses, you have to change the batteries every 6 months.
1: Yeah.
0: Those have nuclear material in them. Not much, but enough, right?
1: Really?
0: So, yes. So, in addition now, we have home reactors that are actually doing nuclear fusion.
1: Oh, no.
0: Which is, that's the power, that's God's power. Nuclear fusion is the sun, right?
1: Right, right.
0: And it is absolutely incredible here. People at home have been experimenting, you know, since Fletcher and Pons all those years ago said that they got cold fusion, right?
1: Yeah.
0: That this is shockingly, amazingly good, this part. Now, dangerous? Okay.
1: Yeah.
0: Maybe yes, okay. Temperature of the sun in your home? Okay, it might be a problem.
1: Yeah.
0: But so that's interesting. Now, there's so much interest in nuclear power of all kinds, fission and fusion, that people are conducting experiments at home and being successful.
1: I can't believe that. I mean, I do remember when I was young, that was when, for the first time, the instructions on how to build an atomic bomb were readily available. People could get them. People could, you know, this is pre-internet, but still, you could get that information in a book, in some other document. You could get the information. Now, you've got it with this new generation of micro reactors. Somebody can make it themselves. How many of these smoke detectors do they need to chop up to get the material? What, like, 1,000?
0: Yeah. Well, I think what he did in order to make this thing is he went to a dump, right?
1: Yeah.
0: And they had a recycle center there, and that's what he went through. But yeah, I'm trying to remember the exact number.
1: That's crazy.
0: It was a high number.
1: Craig, that is just crazy that somebody could do that and then make a micro reactor.
0: Well, I'm just reading, trying to find the answer.
1: That's okay. It's all right. I don't need the number, but I just think it's wild. And now it makes sense that he went to a recycling center, and got them.
0: Yeah.
1: Crazy.
0: Yeah. Well, I just did a search online and it says, in order to make a nuclear bomb, you'd have to have at least 150 million smoke detectors.
1: Oh,
0: so that's
1: right.
0: Not what he did. That's not what he did.
1: He's not making a bomb,
0: So we've got all kinds of companies now that are using AI to figure some of the stuff out. Now, AI has gone from the point of, you remember, 2 years ago, you'd ask it what 2 + 2 is, and you'd be lucky to get the right answer.
1: Yeah.
0: You know, now AI just solved a mathematics problem that has existed now for about 80 years that no one was able to solve. It had to do with the distance. How many dots would you need in order to have equidistant lines? It's absolutely amazing what it was able to do. But AI now can do that sort of thing, can do advanced mathematics. And in fact, more advanced than most of our top scientists out there. It's shocking what's happening. So all of this is coming together on one side with the hosers trying to

0: hose money out of our bank account.
1: Yeah.
0: And on the other side, we've got it where we're making some incredible progress on almost everything out there, including nuclear. And we're getting some of these micro reactors and small reactors approved and being built right now.
1: It's amazing. We're talking with Craig Peterson. We will tell you in just a little bit how you can get your hands on this information. And one more thing. We started off with the issue of people being asked to verify Social Security, and that was all just a scam. Now we've got an employee that got fooled at a very important place, and 6 million people had their data exposed because of that one employee at a place people will recognize.
0: Yes, Carnival Cruise Lines.
1: Yep.
0: Yeah, so everything that they had. Now, remember, cruises now, they want a copy of your passport.
1: Mm-hmm.
0: You know, it's not like you have to carry it with you so when you go off the ship or come back, right? So this database had names, contact details, date of birth, government ID numbers, including passports, in some cases driver's licenses. And this was a case of social engineering. So this was someone who was there at Carnival and thought, okay, well, this is another Carnival person I'm communicating with right now, and he needs in, and oh, he's from our IT department. Okay, here you go. And he let him in. So that's 6 million people.
1: Yep.
0: And then also last week, Spectrum lost 4.9 million email addresses.
1: Wow.
0: Isn't it something? A whole country's national registry, this is Lithuania, lost 600,000 records.
1: Oh, my God.
0: A Vegas casino chain got hit as well. And three of the four biggest breaches this last week came through the exact same door. One human being fooled into giving up a password.
1: Yeah.
0: And that's just incredible. They're still doing it that way these days, because we now should be using pass keys and single sign-on if you're a business. And I know those are techie terms.
1: Yeah.
0: But pass keys, Microsoft is starting to force everyone into using them. So if you're not familiar with pass keys and you use anything Microsoft, you probably want to look it up.
1: Well, Craig, this was great information, and it's just scratching the surface of the insider notes. So, look, Craig can get you all this information. This is not a scam. This is not actually some way for him to sell you something. It's what he does for us, for the show, and you should tap into it. So how do people do that, Craig?
0: Absolutely. My free newsletter you can find right on my homepage, right down in the bottom. There's a link at craigpeterson.com, and I will get it off to you. They come out pretty much every week.
1: Nice. And folks, he's not going to try to sell you anything, scam you, but I will say this, Craig Peterson, if you're looking for help, you've got a business with IT, with security, no one better. No one better. And I'm not paid to say that. And Craig isn't paid to be on this show. He is a great friend of the show, our favorite guest. And I suggest that if you need help, you call him and his people. Craig, thank you so much, my friend. Catch up with you next week.
0: Take care.
1: You too. Bye-bye. A final word when we return. You're listening to the Jim Polito Show. You are not alone.
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11: What's going on, fellow sports fans? It's Andy West. Let's take a look back on this day in sports history, June 9th. We'll start today back in 1985, where the Los Angeles Lakers beat the Boston Celtics 111-100 in Game 6 to win the NBA Finals. Kareem Abdul-Jabbar was unanimously voted the NBA Finals MVP at age 38, the oldest player to ever receive the award. Today in 1990, Monica Seles holds off 4 set points in the first set tiebreaker and goes on to become the youngest winner of the French Open, beating 2-time champion Steffi Graf 7-6, 8-6, 6-4. Seles won it at age 16 years and 6 months. And today in 2010, Chicago's Patrick Kane sneaks the puck past Michael Layton 4 minutes and 10 seconds into overtime, stunning the Philadelphia Flyers and lifting the Blackhawks to a 4-3 overtime win in Game 6. It was their first Stanley Cup championship since 1961.
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0: And that's going to do it for today, folks. Please take a moment to think about the men and women of this country who wear the uniform, wore the uniform, or those who made the ultimate sacrifice in that uniform. Please respect our men and women in blue. We lost 72 of them on this day in history. 40 were shot to death. We'll be back tomorrow morning. Cape Cod.
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3: 2 weeks. I'm Chris Foster of Fox News. President Trump predicts we will declare total victory over Iran over the next 2 weeks and says Iran is willing to give us everything in negotiations. That was during a tele-rally for Republicans in South Carolina last night. Then here talking to reporters after attending Game 3 of the NBA Finals in New York.
4: We have ongoing negotiations in Iran and with Iran, and that hasn't stopped. And we could have at least an idea by 1 or 2 days from now.
3: That tele-rally was for South Carolina Senate candidate Lindsey Graham and gubernatorial candidate Pamela Yvette. Graham, the incumbent, of course. There are also primaries today in North Dakota, Nevada, and Maine. Fox's Alex Hogan on the Senate race there.
5: Democrats are hoping to flip Republican Susan Collins' seat. The campaign potential challenger of Democrat Graham Plattner has been plagued by a series of scandals and accusations. They include the candidate's Nazi-style chest tattoo, which is now covered, claims of messaging women outside his marriage, and allegations from several women who say that they had been involved with him, describing the relationship as toxic and volatile.
3: Claims that Plattner calls politically motivated. Back to the Iran conflict, two crew members are rescued after a U.S. Army helicopter crashed near the Strait of Hormuz.
6: The AH-64 Apache came down while conducting nighttime patrols near the coast of Oman. The crew members were rescued within around 2 hours after the crash in an effort led by U.S. Naval Forces Central Command and the 82nd Airborne Division. They're said to be in a stable condition. President Trump last night told reporters that the pilots were fine and that a report would be issued today.
3: That's Fox's Jonathan Savage. The House is set to vote today on $70 billion in funding for immigration and customs enforcement that was approved by the Senate last week. Speaker Mike Johnson will need near-perfect attendance and Republican unity to get it done. 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
10: Good morning, I'm Brian Berner with this WXTK News Update.
9: It's being confirmed that all three Massachusetts governor candidates will not be releasing their tax returns. Officials say that Governor Healey and Republican challengers Mike Minogue and Brian Shortsleeve have all declined requests for 5 years of their returns. Authorities say that while state law does not require candidates to release the documents, this comes after all three have promised transparency in their campaigns. Some say that providing the tax returns can provide insight into the money that they have available to shape the ability to get their message out to voters. The Yarmouth Select Board is meeting tonight to discuss and vote on a variety of topics, including the award of Wastewater Contract No. 6 and appointments to the Historical and Disability Commissions. In addition, the board will present a proclamation on the retirement of the Reverend John Muller of South Yarmouth United Methodist Church. Officials say that the meeting is open to the public and begins at 6 p.m., and residents can attend either in person or via Zoom. And in sports, the Red Sox lost to the Rays last night, 3-1. The two teams meet again this evening with pregame beginning at 5:40 on Cape Cod Sports Radio 96.3, with first pitch scheduled for 6:40. I'm Brian Berner, News Radio 95, WXTK.
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13: It's still busier between the Mashpee and Airport Rotaries along Route 28, also on Route 6 at 134 in South Dennis, and much heavier traffic with about 10-minute delays to both the Bourne and the Sagamore bridges, but no crashes. I'm Gina Genesis.
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15: 1 degree outside, meteorologist Danielle Noyce with your forecast. Sunshine today, a few clouds mixing in, warm and windy, highs in the mid-70s with west-southwest breeze, 15 to 25 miles per hour, gusting around 35. Mainly clear tonight, lows in the upper 50s. Tomorrow, clouds, patchy fog, give way to breaks of sun. Highs in the low 70s, breezy southwest wind, chance of a late-day shower. Thursday, clouds, and occasional shower, some late-day sunny patches with highs in the low 70s. For the only forecast you need to know, download our free 1 degree outside weather app.
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0: All right, in for this one final hour until the dean comes back tomorrow. Wow, what a long, strange trip it's been. Good morning, Cape Cod. Great to be with you for another hour, and I've got to tell you, it has been an honor to be doing this for the dean, and thank you for your warm, really warm reception, everybody. It's been so nice. Thank you. You've really welcomed me, and I appreciate it. And the dean will be back, and hey, any other time the dean needs time, I'm always ready to help him. That's kind of how we do things here. Actually, I was telling El Luco before the start of the show here, because we just wrapped up the regular network show, and I said, El Luco, I'm doing 8 hours today. He said, what? I said, I've got the dean, and that adds time to my show, makes it a 5-hour show. And then this afternoon I'm doing 3 to 6. Now, I'm not looking for sympathy here. It's not like laying brick or being an oyster farmer. Wink, wink, nudge, nudge. No, it's not like laying brick, but I'm filling in for Danny on our home station. Danny, my old producer, WTAG, doing 3 hours for him this afternoon. He needed the day, and I said, I'll do it. I'm already here. Why not? Plus, Worcester is where I started. It's the home station, and it's easy for me to do that 3 hours. So anyway, again, I have to thank everybody. It's really been very, very nice of you. Of course, we got Bob in the studio there, and Kevin's been a big help. Brad, the account executive there, has been a big help. Everybody. So anyway, 508-775-9985. 508-775-9985. Got to let you in on some stuff. So in Cape Cod Bay, again, a great white. Cape Cod Bay, a great white. Yeah, well, they do show up there. And not just that, some Nantucket fishermen caught one. Yeah. And the Sharktivity app, everybody got their Sharktivity app up and running? I do. I always have it. I always have it there. Well, I got to be sure. I got Tim the landscaper in Papanesset scaring me to death. Like, Jim, there's plenty of seals here. You're just not spotting them because you stay on the shore. You don't go out in a boat in Papanesset Bay. But anyway, also, in Cape Cod Bay, to go back there, so a fisherman had a striper taken by a white shark in Cape Cod Bay. And by the way, in Nantucket Sound, a white shark was seen breaching. Now, typically they breach when they're going after a seal. But here they are, John Chisholm. One of the shark researchers said, with warm weather in the forecast, lots of you will be headed to the beach. So here's a reminder that white sharks are here. Yeah, you got to keep it in mind, everybody. That's it. And again, I don't think it's got anything to do with the warm water bringing them up here. They will go into cold water. Oh, this is a crazy thing. This is incredibly rare. I mean, this is a line taken right out of the movie Jaws, you know? It was a big shark. It's incredibly rare for it to be in these waters, but it is possible. They spotted a great white shark in the Mediterranean. Right. You never. That's incredibly rare. According to what I read, was reading some foreign press, and they spotted a great white in the Mediterranean. That's rare. That's rare. So. Anyway, keep all this in mind, yes, and be safe. Now, I want to go over to Nantucket, because this is really making me upset. Oh, and by the way, yeah, I did give the number, 508-775-9985, 508-775-9985. And in case you missed the beginning and you missed the good news, the dean will be back here tomorrow, better than ever. And Kevin said he looks great. Kevin, one of the big, big, big bosses at the Hyannis iHeart Media Broadcast Center, including the studios for WXTK, saw the dean yesterday, said he looks great. Lost a little weight, not that he needed to, but lost a little weight and looks great. Good for him. Okay. Fox News is picking it up, and it's being picked up on a lot of different news sources about the pastor over on Nantucket at the Unitarian Meeting House. And this is great. You know, hey, get this kind of attention. I'm sure it can only help people, all the lefties who would like to go to Nantucket, including former President Joe Biden, who's a grifter, he usually stays at other people's houses for Thanksgiving. But I love to go to Nantucket, and I'm no grifter. And I'm no lefty. But anyway, the pastor, Reverend Aaron Splain, who happens to be, I think, lesbian, not that that should matter, but in this thing, the whole LGBTQ situation, for the past 25 years, they've been doing the reading of the Declaration of Independence and the Bill of Rights in downtown Nantucket each 4th of July. Now, if I was over there on the 4th of July, which chances are I wouldn't be, but if I were over there on the 4th of July, that would be something I'd want to see. And I wouldn't care if the person reading it had the rainbow sash on or whatever. As long as you read it true to the word, didn't do any editorializing and annotating and whatever. Read it. I think that's great. Declaration of Independence and the Bill of Rights. So they're not going to do it as a result of, what is it here? They decided to cancel it in May as part of an ongoing effort to understand its own whiteness. Isn't that racist? I mean, really, isn't saying something like that racist? Here's a quote from the sermon. What should unify all of us is not to continue to assume or hide behind aspirational only, rather to commit to the work of change, to be brave enough to be uncomfortable, unsettled, unaccepting of an incomplete narrative. I don't get it. Most of that, you know, nomenclature there, it's all that woke crap. You know what I mean? It's like, throw it all together, kind of like a word salad. No thanks. No thanks. If you are concerned about the direction the country's going in, shouldn't you want to share the Declaration of Independence with everyone and the Bill of Rights? I don't understand what you're doing. Is it that you've become one of those people now who is influenced by critical race theory, and you don't believe that the Declaration of Independence, the Bill of Rights, and the Constitution speaks for all people? Because critical race theory will tell you, tear that down, and we need to start all over again. Probably with a Marxist agenda. I don't know. I have no idea. But you really, if you're concerned about the direction of this country, then you should be reading that out loud. There is nothing to do with whiteness anymore in the Declaration of Independence or the Constitution. As a matter of fact, if you were going to read the first 10 amendments to the Constitution, otherwise known as the Bill of Rights, why don't you keep going? And especially read 13, 14, and 15. See, those three amendments were passed because Democrats in the South, the members of the Confederacy, yes, the Democratic Party was the Confederacy. Learn your history. Those three amendments had to be passed. The 13th, just before Lincoln was killed. And the 13th said, slavery is unconstitutional. See, because the South, who lost the Civil War, the South, all of those Democrats, were going to come back and say, all right, we'll be part of the Union, but we're keeping our slaves. So Lincoln said, we have got to get this amendment. And they had tried before, and it wasn't successful. The 13th Amendment is directly correlated to the Democrats' refusal to give up their slaves. And I'm going to bet that old Reverend Aaron Splain of the Second Congregational Meeting House probably voted for Kamala Harris. I'm going to guess that. And so how do you feel about the Democrat Party and your whiteness? Maybe you shouldn't be a Democrat. Remember, maybe you should be a Republican. Because remember, it was the Republican Party that was formed before the Civil War, out of what was left of the Whigs, and the whole purpose of their party was anti-slavery. Why don't we talk about the 14th Amendment? Maybe you should read that one. That was one that said, hey, if you're a slave, you're also a citizen. If you were a slave, it's because of slavery that you are here in the United States. You are a citizen. Third one, the 14th Amendment, the third amendment I want you to keep track of. Yeah, that one was for allowing black people to vote. Even though Southern Democrats had poll taxes and all these other things literacy tests to prevent black people from voting. So I would say, Reverend Aaron Splain, maybe you should go out, read the 13th, 14th, and 15th, then say, yeah, we really need to abandon this Democrat Party because the actual party was responsible for more suffering of black people than any Republican or any MAGA Republican could ever be accused of. Really? Take it under advisement, Reverend. Maybe you've got something to say about this. 508-775-9985. 508-775-9985. Jim Polito, in for the dean, who's back tomorrow. You are not alone.
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0: coming back, a very funny message from Judy in Barnstable. So I've been talking about the Reverend Aaron Splain of the Second Congregational Meeting House Society in Nantucket, or on Nantucket, excuse me. Reverend Splain. So Judy says, Jim, I'd say the Nantucket Reverend has some splaining to do, a.k.a. Ricky Ricardo. A.L.A. Ricky Ricardo. Lucy, you got some splaining to do. Yeah. Judy, good one. Judy showed up at Cape Flats Pizza. Wow, that hurts. Judy showed up at, Bob, they beat you to it. Love that. That's a great one with the change. It reminds me of being at Spags. Spags used to have those cash registers where they gave you the chain and it came, and they gave you the change and it came down the thing into, you just picked it up out of the bowl. Anyway, no, she came out to Cape Flats Pizza. Yeah. And she had the Polito, otherwise known as the Caprese. She did. Anyway, yes, that is true. And I wanted to give that history lesson there, you know, about the 13th, 14th, and 15th Amendments. And if you think the country's in trouble and you don't want to get, you don't want to do the reading, we got to focus on our own whiteness. Do you know what the problem is, Reverend? Everybody's focusing on all the things that divide us. Why not focus on the things that bring us together? One would hope that on the 250th anniversary of this country, the Declaration of Independence would bring us together. And actually, you know what maybe you could have done too? Maybe people don't know this, and I'm going to just, for the edification of Reverend Splainin to do. You know, Jefferson's first draft of the Declaration of Independence had a line in there about wanting to eliminate slavery. Yeah. And Jefferson was prepared to eliminate slavery. However, it had to be everyone eliminated slavery. Like, Jefferson had slaves until the day he died. And he had in his will, he wanted them to be set free. But unfortunately, he died in debt. And they had to be auctioned off right on his, the front lawn of Monticello. They had to be auctioned off because he had so many bills to pay. He was not a good manager of his money and spent far too much on books. But anyway, in his first draft, he had text in there about how the king had really impressed slavery upon the colonies because they wanted their raw materials. They wanted cotton. They wanted other things. They wanted molasses, all of those things. And you weren't going to be able to do it with just the colonists. You needed slave labor. And he's saying the king hoisted this injustice upon us. Well, technically, yes, but he put the line in there and he wanted everybody with the Declaration of Independence to give up their slaves. And, you know, Franklin, who was an abolitionist, Franklin, you know, eventually became an abolitionist, said, yeah, we can't do that. That's not going to work. Nobody, we need this Declaration of Independence to be unanimous. We need it to be unanimous, and it's not going to be unanimous if we have in a line that we're going to give up our slaves, because the rest of the southern states would never agree to it. They would never agree to it. They wanted to keep their slaves. It was their economy. And, of course, we know they wanted to keep their slaves after the Civil War, too. Exactly. All right, here's what we're going to do. We got Don holding. Don, if you can hold through the break, he wants to talk about the 13th, 14th, and 15th Amendments. But you can call, too, 508 775-9985, 508-775-9985. Jim Polito in for the Dean, in case you didn't hear the great news. The Dean is back tomorrow at 7 a.m. on WXTK. I'll say goodbye and hand you over to the Dean just before 7 o'clock. You're listening to Jim Polito in for the Dean. You are not alone.
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2: Good morning, I'm Brian Berner with this WXTK news update. A judge is denying former state trooper Michael Proctor's bid to delay his deposition. On Friday, Proctor submitted the emergency request to postpone the deposition in the wrongful death lawsuit against Karen Reed. Court officials say that the lawsuit is being brought by the family of Boston police officer John O'Keefe against Reed and several other parties. A Plymouth Superior Court judge denied Proctor's request to delay, saying that Proctor failed to provide sufficient reason for the delay and criticized the timing of the request and the evidence submitted by Proctor's attorneys. The Yarmouth Select Board will meet tonight to discuss and vote on a variety of topics, including the award of Wastewater Contract No. 6 and appointments to the Historical and Disabilities Commission. In addition, the board will present a proclamation on the retirement of the Reverend John Muller of South Yarmouth United Methodist Church. Officials say that the meeting is open to the public and begins at 6 p.m., and that residents can either attend in person or via Zoom, and say that the meeting will also be broadcast live on the Yarmouth Government Channel. The Sandwich Fire Department and Dispose RX will be holding the second annual Drive and Drop Takeback event this week. They say from 9 a.m. until 11 a.m. on Friday, the public can pull up to the Sandwich Fire Department Station 3 on Catuit Road and hand off expired prescription medications and used GLP-1 injection pens. They say that items that will not be accepted will be liquid medications, chemotherapy drugs, and over-the-counter medications, to name a few. Opening talks have begun as a push for commuter rail service between Boston and the Cape resumes. Torrey Gates has more.
3: Regular rail service between Boston and Hyannis ended in 1959. For years, there has been a call for a similar service to return. The focus has been on Buzzards Bay as the southern end of the line. Governor Maura Healey and local elected officials have expressed support for the idea. A possible beginning is a proposed run between Buzzards Bay and Middleborough, which could connect to northern destinations. I'm Torrey Gates.
2: And in sports, the Red Sox lost to the Tampa Bay Rays 3-1 last night in Tampa. Boston hopes to bounce back when they continue their three-game series tonight. Pregame can be heard beginning at 5:40 on Cape Cod Sports Radio 96.3, with first pitch scheduled for 6:40. 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
6: 5-minute delay in East Ham and Wellfleet through a construction zone on both sides of Route 6. Expect that slower traffic at Salt Pond and Depot Roads. and busier at the Bourne and Sagamore bridges with about 5-minute delays, but no crashes. I'm Gina Genesis.
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9: 1 degree outside, meteorologist Danielle Nois with your forecast. Sunshine today, a few clouds mixing in, warm and windy, highs in the mid-70s with west-southwest breeze, 15 to 25 miles per hour, gusting around 35. Mainly clear tonight, lows in the upper 50s. Tomorrow, clouds, patchy fog, give way to breaks of sun. Highs in the low 70s, breezy southwest wind, chance of a late-day shower. Thursday, clouds, an occasional shower, some late-day sunny patches with highs in the low 70s. For the only forecast you need to know, download our free 1 degree outside weather app.
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1: 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It's not a matter of if, it's a matter of when. 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

0: Welcome back, Jim Polito. In for the Dean, who's back tomorrow, 7 a.m. Man, he's going to be loaded for bear. He's going to be like chomping at the bit. Okay, we got Don from Stoughton, then we got Leslie from Pocasset. Let's go to Don. He's been holding the longest. He wants to talk about the 13th, 14th, and 15th Amendment. Good morning, Don.
1: Yes, I apologize for pestering you again, but one of the biggest problems with these amendments was President Andrew Johnson, who, of course, was a slave owner. And, again, as Democrats railed against every civil rights law trying to be enacted, in 1866 they tried to pass the first Civil Rights Act, which also defined what an American citizen was, natural born.
0: Yeah.
1: And I was a child born to parents with no foreign allegiances. Well, of course, President Johnson and the Democrats were not for it. The Republicans had to pass it, protecting the 13th Amendment. Mm-hmm. And then, of course, that led to the 14th Amendment. Now, I'm lucky here up in Stoughton. I live next to Easton, which has Stonehill College, and they have a depository of the congressional record.
0: Mm-hmm.
1: All the way back to John Paul Jones and his report on the battle off the coast of England. But in it, you have the senators arguing for the 14th Amendment and what subject to the jurisdiction means. And everybody gets that confused. They say, well, if you're born in the United States, you're a natural born. No, no, no. You have to be subject to the jurisdiction. In other words, you have to have all rights availed to you as a citizen for both your parents before you can be natural born.
0: Oh, I know. But unfortunately, the courts, don't interpret it that way. Unfortunately, they don't. And, the Supreme Court is weighing this right now. I would be pleasantly surprised, but very surprised, were they to look at the original intent and adopt it, Don. I just don't think it's going to happen.
1: To the Supreme Court, they must review and understand the original intent. Because, Jim, if they allow anybody to become an American citizen, Pandora's box is opened once again.
0: Don, it has been. We have anchor babies. We have everything else going on here. And these are the globalists. These are the individuals who believe bring in everybody who needs something from our government. And, of course, they will vote Democrat in perpetuity. But, Don, thank you for the call. I do want to go to a favorite little community of mine, Pocasset. Nice little place there. Right on Buzzards Bay, and talk with Leslie. Hi, Leslie.
2: Hi, good morning. A couple of points. That caller, I love listening to that caller, by the way.
0: Oh, Don, he's very smart. Very smart man.
2: Yeah, oh yeah, I love it. But as a proud daughter of the American Revolution, I am very offended and insulted by the Reverend on Nantucket. How dare she? I have no other comment. I think it's insulting, and she's not looking at the broad picture at all. The other comment, does she even realize where slavery even started? It was African kings, to my knowledge, that Columbus discovered on one of his journeys that a lot of people were doing it. So, that's when he... Became involved. Am I wrong?
0: Well, Leslie, it goes back to slavery. Actually, dates back to the dawn of man. I mean, pretty close to, and the dawn of the first civilizations. If you want to look at within Africa, there was a very active slave trade. We didn't go to Africa, the Europeans, and say, hey, why don't you send us some of the guys you don't like, and we'll keep them as slaves. They had already been doing that amongst themselves. And of course, the Muslims, the Arab slave trade, existed quite a bit. And they were enslaving people. It had nothing to do with race. They were just enslaving people. That anyone they could enslave, they would take. And so we're fed this narrative in this country that slavery was all about race. No, the actual word slave comes from Slavic, as in those were individuals who the Muslims took into slavery. Slavs.

0: like to me.
1: No, it doesn't. It doesn't. I mean, she doesn't have to. Listen, she doesn't have to read the Bill of Rights and the Declaration of Independence. It's a nice tradition that the church had in doing it in the center of Nantucket. And boy, I wouldn't mind being there and listening to that for a nice ceremony, standing on the cobblestones and in a beautiful historic downtown and hearing that. I would love it. But, you know, now it's I'm taking my ball, I'm going to go home. Well, you shouldn't be doing politics anyway. And something like whiteness isn't a topic for a church, but hey, what do I know, right?
0: So, well, anyway, people should speak up more. I'm done. I'm not apologizing for being white, and I'm proud to be a daughter of the American Revolution.
1: You
0: and
1: should
0: I
1: be.
0: Spread it to my children, and my grandsons are going to learn about it. And I hope everyone else speaks the hell up.
1: Good for you, Leslie, and good. How's it in Pocasset today?
0: Lovely good. Day. We're enjoying this, yes.
1: Wish I was there.
0: It is a quiet little gem over here.
1: Yeah. I know it is. I know the place. I know the place well. Thank you very much. Appreciate it. Not too far from where my friend, is it James at Monument Beach, I think? Not too far from there. Nice little gem there, kind of hidden. Pocasset. 508-775-9985. 508-775-9985. Yes, I like what Leslie's saying. There's no reason to apologize. None whatsoever. I really don't have anything to apologize for. I mean, I don't. Well, obviously, as a Roman Catholic, I have things to apologize, to seek forgiveness for. But whiteness isn't one of them. Whiteness certainly isn't one of them. If I've done things, if I have hate in my heart towards someone just simply because of their race, yeah, that's pretty bad. But whiteness? I don't understand the apologies. I don't. And by the way, my people weren't here. Well, wait a minute. On the Irish side, they might have been here while there was still slavery. Of course, the Irish were treated like slaves, too. But the Italian side, no. Grandpa Polito didn't make it here until 1909. Yeah, from Sicily. Let's see. 508-775-9985. Yes, in case you missed the beginning of this segment, the good news is the Dean is back tomorrow. And I am sure he's got a lot to say. A lot to say. I'm sure Mrs. Dean had to hear it all while he was recovering and convalescing. Meanwhile, up the coast, everybody, in Maine, keep in mind, that's going to be an important topic, the discussion of Mr. Plattner running for Senate. Yep. And this is a guy pretending to be something he's not. Let me give you an example. He presents himself as a oyster farmer. Now, I went with my lovely bride and Jimmy H out on the boardwalk in Sandwich, the refurbished one, right? The one that they put up, then it got destroyed, and they put it up again. All right, it was great walk, and Jim pointed out, and I recognized them too when he pointed them out. He said, "There's oyster farming going on there, and it's the devices that float on top of the water and." You know, they do it off the vineyard, too. There's a lot of different places where they do that oyster farming. And actually, unlike farmed salmon, I like farmed oysters. I think they're cleaner. I don't know, maybe it's just me. They're sweeter. Maybe it's just me. Less likely to have parasites in them. They are actually less likely to have parasites in them. I like them. This guy claims to be an oyster farmer. And yet he shows that he made $5,000 in 2025.

0: on farming oysters. That's not a living to me, even though he gets a disability from the military. And so he's either working under the table or he's not very successful. And all that it shows that he ever sold for oysters was to a family member's restaurant. It was $3,000 worth of oysters. That's it. The rest of his income is he's a half-assed harbor master at some small place with only about 14 moorings. And that gives him $3,000. And then he gets like $4,800 a month in his disability. So his parents gave him a loan, I think, for his house. So sounds to me like he's a Nepo baby in some small way. But he's pretending to be something that he's really not. Regular guy, all of this. Regular guys don't have Nazi tattoos. It would be like me. I don't know if you know it, but I ride a Harley Davidson. Now, I've had a lot of people who ride and, you know, I bumped into on rides and things say, yeah, Jim, you're a, and my friends say this, yeah, you ride a Harley, but you're not a biker. And yeah, it's kind of tough when you're wearing a Vineyard Vines golf shirt and you're riding your Harley Davidson. The two things don't go together. So I never really claim to be a biker, although I do love riding the motorcycle, especially on the Cape. Beautiful. And no, I'm quiet. Don't worry. I don't open up the pipes so that, you know. But anyway, he's doing the, he's pretending to be something he's not. That would be like me showing up every day now at work with my motorcycle boots on, a pair of jeans, and a black t-shirt. That would be like me doing that and every day and, you know, claiming to be part of the biker culture. I'm not. And as far as I'm concerned, this guy, Graham Plattner, has got a lot of problems. We appreciate his service. We feel bad that he claims to have PTSD, but he's saying that his disability is over his knees being bad, two herniated discs in his back, and a shoulder being messed up. Okay. That's not unreasonable, I'm sure. Doing four tours, three as a Marine, one as Army Reserve, I'm sure that beats the body. And we appreciate that you did it, but we want to know who you really are, and we're not sure. And now this week we find out about your sexting and things like that, accusations of that, domestic abuse, that kind of stuff, those accusations. So anyway, we're going to take a break. 508-775-9985. Jim Polito in for the Dean, who's back tomorrow. You are not alone.
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5: Here's something pretty disturbing I discovered while researching this podcast. This is what it actually says on the Los Angeles Police Department website. The site states that the Adult Missing Persons Unit investigates 3,200 cases a month, and 70% of those missing people are found or returned voluntarily within 2 or 3 days. It goes on to explain, and I quote here, "Since being a missing person is not a crime, police are given a very limited role while conducting these types of investigations." At the bottom of the webpage, it gets more disturbing. There's a section titled, "What if they never returned?" And here's the official police advice. In such situations, you may want to enlist the services of a private investigator to assist in your search. If you can't afford a PI, the police elaborate, quote, "Another option would be to contact the Salvation Army, which has a missing persons locator program." There is not a single sentence on the LAPD website that would lead a loved one of a missing person to have any faith that the police would properly investigate it. What the LAPD is basically saying is, if someone you love goes missing, don't overreact. They'll probably turn up, unless they don't, in which case you should get someone besides the police to look into it. All this is my way of saying, if the police took missing persons cases as seriously as they do, say, bank robberies, I wouldn't have had to do this podcast in the first place and end up chasing a violent criminal halfway around the country. I'm Neil Strauss, and you can hear the full story of To Live and Die in L.A.
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0: You know that Rush is out on tour right now? Well, Neil Peart died. There is actually a woman filling in for him, and she's amazing. I saw a video of him. They went out with on the road with this woman. She's incredible. She bangs the drums like he could. It's amazing, really. Yeah. It's not, I wouldn't say it's a ripoff tour. I would say you're getting an incredible drummer. So anyway, all that aside, 508-775-9985 if you want to get a last word in here. But I think we spent most of our time, and I would say not being divisive. No, honestly, not being divisive. Because we want everybody to come together over the Constitution, over the Declaration of Independence. We want everybody to come together on that. And when you hear someone like Reverend Splaine saying, yeah, it's not a good time to read the Bill of Rights and the Declaration of Independence like we have been doing for the past 25 years, that is very divisive. And if you think there's something wrong with the Declaration of Independence or the Constitution or any of the amendments, what are you doing here? Do you really want to turn this country into something else? Into what? A Marxist haven? I mean, this is the greatest nation the world has ever known. I mean, no more benevolent. I mean, think about what we do for the world. Go to Normandy sometime. Take a look. And by the way, after we got through Europe, we didn't say, oh, okay, well, this is, you know, France is now ours. You know, Germany's now ours. No. The Soviets did, but that's the Soviets. We didn't. And we rebuilt Europe. The Marshall Plan, all of these things we've done. And yes, as Leslie from Pocasset brought up, we shed blood to end the sin of slavery in this country. So if you can't see in that document, like for instance, Juneteenth is coming up. That's June 19th. That's Juneteenth. It's coming out. It's a week from Friday, I believe. Anyway, Juneteenth is when the Declaration of Independence and the Constitution for the first time rang true. Because Juneteenth is when the last of the slaves were released on June 19th, 1865 in Galveston, Texas. A Union general showed up and said, guys, the war's over. You're all free. And that was when we ended the sin of slavery. That was there, an original sin in this country. And so you can't come together over this? You have to talk about whiteness? Well, look, let's put it this way. I'm not going to be going to her church either. I would have listened to her or someone else read the Declaration of Independence and the amendments. But I'm not going to be going to her church because, you know, there's a big old rainbow flag out front. And I'm sorry, I've had it with the rainbow flag. Seriously. All right, hey, wow. Look, folks, Dean's back tomorrow. Thank you, Dean, for allowing me this opportunity. Glad you're doing better. Thank you, Kevin. Thank you, Bob. Jim Polito here, and you are not alone.
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2: Decision day for Democrats in Maine. I'm Chris Foster, Fox News. There are primaries in four states today. And Graham Plattner, oyster farmer, Marine veteran, and first-time candidate, is trying to win the Democrat Senate nomination in Maine to take on Republican Susan Collins in November. These primary voters in Portland are looking past allegations and controversy surrounding Plattner.
3: I don't know what's real and really what isn't real. So I want to give him a little I do want to give him the benefit of the doubt.
4: He seems to have been very honest about his mistakes. He's owned up to them.
2: The former political director of Plattner's campaign writes in a Washington Post op-ed, he exhibits a pattern of dishonest behavior that's impossible to ignore. It's also primary day in Nebraska, Nevada, and South Carolina. President Trump at a tele-rally for South Carolina Senate Republican Lindsey Graham and candidate for governor Pamela Yvette predicts declaring total victory over Iran within 2 weeks. More on the president and Iran from Fox's Trey Yinks in Tel Aviv, Israel.
5: President Trump spoke after attending Game 3 of the NBA Finals between the Knicks and Spurs. He indicated that negotiations toward a deal are ongoing, and we could have a better idea of where things stand in the days ahead. The president also discussed his call with Israeli Prime Minister Benjamin Netanyahu after the exchange of fire over the weekend.
6: We had a very good conversation, and he was hit, and he hit back, and I can't blame him for that.
5: After President Trump called on Israel and Iran to stop shooting, both sides agreed. Since then, Israel has continued to operate against Iran-backed Hezbollah in Lebanon.
2: A U.S. Army helicopter crashed near the Strait of Hormuz. Both crew members are rescued. House Republicans are working to get $70 billion for immigration and border enforcement over the finish line today over Democrats' opposition. The Senate approved that funding last week after plans to add money for White House ballroom security were dropped, as was the creation of a $1.8 billion fund to President Trump wanted to compensate people claiming to be victims of political prosecution. 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
8: I'm Brian Berner with this WXTK News Update. The Yarmouth Select Board is meeting tonight to discuss and vote on a variety of topics, including the award of Wastewater Contract Number 6 and appointments to the Historical and Disability Commissions. In addition, the board will present a proclamation on the retirement of the Reverend John Muller of South Yarmouth United Methodist Church. Officials say that the meeting is open to the public and begins at 6 p.m., and residents can attend either in person or via Zoom. It's being confirmed that all three Massachusetts governor candidates will not be releasing their tax returns. Officials say that Governor Healey and Republican challengers Mike Minogue and Brian Shortsleeve have all declined requests for 5 years of their returns. Authorities say that while state law does not require candidates to release the documents, this comes after all three have promised transparency in their campaigns. Some say that providing the tax returns can provide insight into the money that they have available to shape the ability to get their message out to voters. And in sports, the Red Sox lost to the Rays last night 3-1. The two teams meet again this evening with pregame beginning at 5:40 on Cape Cod Sports Radio 96.3 with first pitch scheduled for 6:40. I'm Brian Berner, News Radio 95, WXTK.
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2: I'm Brian Berner with this WXTK News Update. A judge is denying former state trooper Michael Proctor's bid to delay his deposition. On Friday, Proctor submitted the emergency request to postpone the deposition in the wrongful death lawsuit against Karen Reed. A Plymouth Superior Court judge denied Proctor's request to delay, saying that Proctor failed to provide sufficient reason for the delay and criticized the timing of the request and the evidence submitted by Proctor's attorneys. The Sandwich Fire Department and Dispose RX will be holding the second annual Drive and Drop Takeback event this week. They say from 9 a.m. until 11 a.m. on Friday, the public can pull up to the Sandwich Fire Department Station 3 on Catuit Road and hand off expired prescription medications and used GLP-1 injection pens. They say that items that will not be accepted will be liquid medications, chemotherapy drugs, and over-the-counter medications, to name a few. And in sports, the Red Sox lost to the Rays last night 3-1. The two teams meet again this evening with pregame beginning at 5:40 on Cape Cod Sports Radio 96.3 with first pitch scheduled for 6:40. I'm Brian Berner, News Radio 95, WXTK.
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4: Got a lot going on Route 3 in Plymouth. Right now, the northbound side, there is a work crew after Clark Road. You're jammed up for about 3 miles. And just getting word of a large amount of debris in the right lane on 3 North after Long Pond. I'm Jackie Murphy with your latest look at Cape Cod traffic.
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7: 1 degree outside, meteorologist Danielle Noyce with your forecast. Sunshine today, a few clouds mixing in, warm and windy, highs in the mid-70s with west-southwest breeze, 15 to 25 miles per hour, gusting around 35. Mainly clear tonight, lows in the upper 50s. Tomorrow, clouds, patchy fog, give way to breaks of sun. Highs in the low 70s, breezy southwest wind, chance of a late-day shower. Thursday, clouds, and occasional shower, some late-day sunny patches with highs in the low 70s. For the only forecast you need to know, download our free 1 degree outside weather app.
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16: Brought down a U.S. helicopter remains under investigation. Elise Sabrady, Fox News. It happened near the Strait of Hormuz, an Army attack helicopter crashing early today. The two crew members rescued by a drone boat.
17: CENTCOM spokesman Captain Tim Hawkins confirmed to Fox News that the U.S. crew members were rescued by an unmanned surface vehicle, a sea drone. This was an operational first for the U.S. military, Hawkins told Fox News. Now, it's not clear if the gunship went down due to enemy fire or a mechanical issue, but it does come as the ceasefire with Iran is holding again, and the region braces for what comes next.
16: Fox's Trey Yingst in Tel Aviv. A civil rights group accused of fostering the hate it was founded to fight faces a House hearing alongside a mixture of supporters and critics.
18: We must speak out for truth and against the forces that would manufacture hate, fear, division, and violence simply to line their pockets and further their political ambitions.
16: Alveda King, Martin Luther King Jr.'s niece, says the country doesn't need more manufactured racial tension. The Southern Poverty Law Center has been indicted on federal counts of fraud and money laundering, charged with funneling donor money to informants linked to extremist groups. Republicans, including Texas Congressman Chip Roy, accused the center of signaling out Christian organizations.
19: You think SPLC could provide us a list of the Islamic-oriented groups that you have on your hate map?
20: Mr. Roy, we don't target any group because of its religion.
19: Really?
20: I want to be clear about that.
19: Really?
20: Yes, that's exactly right. We target no group because of its religion.
16: The center's interim president and CEO, Brian Fair, says all of their programs advance their mission of a fair and just society for all. Democrats accuse the Trump administration of a political prosecution. Voters are at the polls in four states, Maine, South Carolina, Nevada, North Dakota, deciding candidates for House races and in some cases for Senate and governor. 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
10: I'm Brian Berner with this WXTK News Update. The Yarmouth Select Board is meeting tonight to discuss and vote on a variety of topics, including the award of Wastewater Contract Number 6 and appointments to the Historical and Disability Commissions. In addition, the board will present a proclamation on the retirement of the Reverend John Muller of South Yarmouth United Methodist Church. Officials say that the meeting is open to the public and begins at 6 p.m., and residents can attend either in person or via Zoom. It's being confirmed that all three Massachusetts governor candidates will not be releasing their tax returns. Officials say that Governor Healey and Republican challengers Mike Minogue and Brian Shortsleeve have all declined requests for 5 years of their returns. Authorities say that while state law does not require candidates to release the documents, this comes after all three have promised transparency in their campaigns. Some say that providing the tax returns can provide insight into the money that they have available to shape the ability to get their message out to voters. And in sports, the Red Sox lost to the Rays last night 3-1. The two teams meet again this evening with pregame beginning at 5:40 on Cape Cod Sports Radio 96.3 with first pitch scheduled for 6:40. I'm Brian Berner, News Radio 95, WXTK.
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23: 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And meet the press is crooked. 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
24: There are minor delays on the Mid-Cape Highway eastbound in between routes 134 and 124. There are no issues getting on or off Route 28. The canal roads are delay-free, and the Bourne Rotary is moving steady. I'm Adam Chambers with your Cape Cod traffic.
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28: 1 degree outside, meteorologist Danielle Noyce with your forecast. Sunshine today, a few clouds mixing in, warm and windy, highs in the mid-70s with west-southwest breeze, 15 to 25 miles per hour, gusting around 35. Mainly clear tonight, lows in the upper 50s. Tomorrow, clouds, patchy fog, give way to breaks of sun. Highs in the low 70s, breezy southwest wind, chance of a late day shower. Thursday clouds and occasional shower, some late day sunny patches with highs in the low 70s. For the only forecast you need to know, download our free 1 degree outside weather app.
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0: I gotta say, they are stepping it up here with Steve Winwood, guys. I celebrate his whole catalog, right? Roll With It. Is that Steve Winwood? That's a great, great song. Clay, do you know this tune?
18: No.
0: You gotta put it right on your Spotify. It's like one of the... little bit.
4: Was this? I feel like this was part of the Harry Caray WGN era Chicago Cubs games. Like that was like kind of the lead in.
0: I have no idea what you're talking about. I just know that Steve Winwood is a underappreciated gem of 80s music. So that's a great tune. I just wanted everyone to, if you don't have that one on your Spotify, I mean, it's a great one to put on when you're like, you know, if you're cleaning up the kitchen at night or you're taking out the trash, you got your headphones in or something. It's just, you can't listen to that, right? Producer Mike, you're a little grumpy about hair band music. Steve Winwood, you love Steve Winwood, right? Definitely. See, Steve Winwood, if you got Producer Mike on your team, you can't lose. Steve Winwood is, you can't be in a bad mood listening to that guy. All right. We got Steve Hilton coming up. That's a transition. Steve Hilton coming up shortly here. And we got a VIP email. You know, he's the guy who's running for governor in California as a Republican and actually has a real shot. And looks like he's advanced to the runoff. VIP email from John. Can you ask Steve Hilton what he thinks the California election results would be if over 3 million illegal aliens in the state were not also registered voters via motor voters? We're going to talk about this stuff, guys. The election fraud conversation is important, but you have to be specific, and here's why. I will tell you this. In 2020, before Clay and I were teamed, we were a lot of people very outraged about the 2020 vote count for Trump, and I was among them. But there were different groups here. There were the people who were saying things like, hey, people in Georgia voted in the wrong county. That's against the rules. You have to vote in the county you're actually in. You know, there were real. And then there was that fight in Pennsylvania, for example, over delayed ballot counting. Like, those are things that are real, that are a problem that need, you know, don't tell me that the North Koreans, the Venezuelans, and the Martian people colluded and hacked into voting machines. And like, because then you undermine all the actual stuff that's happening. So what I'm saying, Clay, is we're going to talk voter fraud. Yes, we all have a gut feeling that something funky is going on. Be specific. When people throw out things that are easily discarded as false, it undermines. You see what I'm saying? It undermines all the actual problems that we're identifying with any voter fraud.
4: Yes. And also, I mean, I think ultimately this is where President Trump is right on it. It's vote by mail. It's vote by mail. It's vote by mail. They have figured out ways to get as many ballots in their hands as they possibly can in the mail ballots. And this is why we have to have in-person voting, period, with ID. I mean, this is not remotely controversial. 80%-ish of Americans agree with it. The fact that our Senate can't pass a bill on this, that 80% of people, by the way, black, white, Asian, Hispanic, everybody agrees, because we have to show ID to do almost everything. Showing an ID to vote is not a barrier to voting. It, in fact, should be the law of the land everywhere. We'll talk about this with Steve Hilton next.
1: Speaking truth and having fun. Clay Travis and Buck Sexton.

0: I'm Monica Nelson, and this is Stifel Investor Insights. 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Today, I'm joined by Michael O'Keefe, Stifel's Chief Investment Officer.
1: Hello, Michael. So markets have been a bit volatile recently. What is driving these moves?
2: Well, Monica, a lot of it comes back to interest rates and the idea of higher for longer. Investors had hoped for rate cuts, but the data keeps pushing things the other way. Take last week's jobs reports. The economy added about 172,000 jobs in May, well above forecasts of around 85,000. The prior month was also revised up to about 179,000, and the unemployment rate held steady at 4.3%. Remember, the Fed has what's called a dual mandate. That's two jobs, keeping employment strong and inflation in check. A hot job market means little pressure to cut rates. And with rates likely higher for longer, markets get jumpy.
1: And we do get some fresh inflation numbers this week. What are you watching and what does that mean for the Fed?
2: That's right. Consumer prices on Wednesday and producer prices, the wholesale side, on Thursday. Both are expected to show inflation heating up a bit. Headline consumer inflation is running near 4% over the last year, with recent months heating up a bit due to the conflict in Iran. That keeps the other half of the dual mandate inflation front and center. A few months ago, markets expected rate cuts. Now futures point the other way. There's no move expected at next week's Fed meeting. That's Kevin Warsh's first meeting as chair. But futures now signal a possible hike later this year.
1: Okay. 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
6: Ominous words from the White House. I'm Lisa Brady, Fox News. President Trump just posting a U.S. Army helicopter that crashed near the Strait of Hormuz was shot down by Iran while patrolling the strait. The two crew members were rescued, but the president says the U.S. must respond to this attack, which comes just after Iran and Israel had paused strikes on each other and as U.S. efforts continue to make a deal with Iran. The interim head of the Southern Poverty Law Center is on Capitol Hill as the civil rights advocacy group also defends itself in court after a federal indictment accusing it of misusing donor funds for paid informants inside some of the organizations they call hate groups.
7: The SPLC is charged with lying to donors, setting up shell companies in an effort to pay organizations they labeled as hate groups to keep them going and to create events, including the Unite the Right rally in Virginia in 2017. Judiciary Committee Chairman Jim Jordan questioned SPLC's interim president, Brian Fair.
8: Fundraising go up after you paid a field source to coordinate the transportation at an event in Charlottesville where a person was killed. That's what I'm asking. Did it go up?
9: And that happened when President Donald Trump was elected.
7: New York Democratic Congressman Jerry Nadler defended the SPLC.
10: SPLC proactively shared information obtained from its informants with law enforcement agencies in order to prevent the activities of extremist groups.
7: Fair said the indictments and allegations of wrongdoing are false.
6: Fox's Jessica Rosenthal. A jury in Texas now has the case at the murder trial of Carmelo Anthony, who admits stabbing another athlete, Austin Metcalf, during a confrontation at a high school track meet last year.
11: The defense has spent days arguing that Anthony acted in self-defense after Metcalf pushed him first. And now the question is whether they gave jurors enough evidence to believe it.
6: Fox's Brooke Taylor. At the county courthouse in McKinney, Texas, prosecutors tell the jury if they find Anthony provoked the confrontation, as some witnesses testified, then self-defense is off the table. 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
13: I'm Brian Berner with this WXTK News Update. The Yarmouth Select Board is meeting tonight to discuss and vote on a variety of topics, including the award of Wastewater Contract No. 6 and appointments to the Historical and Disability Commissions. In addition, the board will present a proclamation on the retirement of the Reverend John Muller of South Yarmouth United Methodist Church. Officials say that the meeting is open to the public and begins at 6 p.m., and residents can attend either in person or via Zoom. It's being confirmed that all three Massachusetts governor candidates will not be releasing their tax returns. Officials say that Governor Healey and Republican challengers Mike Minogue and Brian Shortsleeve have all declined requests for 5 years of their returns. Authorities say that while state law does not require candidates to release the documents, this comes after all three have promised transparency in their campaigns. Some say that providing the tax returns can provide insight into the money that they have available to shape the ability to get their message out to voters. And in sports, the Red Sox lost to the Rays last night, 3-1. The two teams meet again this evening with pregame beginning at 5:40 on Cape Cod Sports Radio 96.3, with first pitch scheduled for 6:40. I'm Brian Berner, News Radio 95, WXTK.
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14: There are minor delays from an earlier accident on the Mid-Cape Highway eastbound after Route 134 in South Dennis. There are no issues getting on or off Route 28. The canal roads are delay-free, and the Bourne Rotary is moving steady. I'm Adam Chambers with your Cape Cod traffic.
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7: 1 degree outside, meteorologist Danielle Noyce with your forecast. Sunshine today, a few clouds mixing in. Warm and windy, highs in the mid-70s with west-southwest breeze, 15 to 25 miles per hour, gusting around 35. Mainly clear tonight, lows in the upper 50s. Tomorrow, clouds, patchy fog give way to breaks of sun. Highs in the low 70s, breezy southwest wind, chance of a late day shower. Thursday clouds and occasional shower, some late day sunny patches with highs in the low 70s. For the only forecast you need to know, download our free 1 degree outside weather app.
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11: We are closing up shop today on Clay and Buck. Just a little programming note here. Clay is going to be out the next few days. He has important responsibilities, including golf, that he is going to be getting to.
12: Look, to be fair, tomorrow I'm testifying on Capitol Hill. Thursday, I am going to be one of the worst golfers at the iHeart Golf. We got a big advertising event that we are going to be at down in Florida. And then Friday, I'm going to the U.S. Paraguay World Cup event. I'm taking my 11-year-old, was just excited in the room here in the studio a second ago. I'm taking my 11-year-old to go watch that game. But Buck will have a solo for the next 3 days.
11: So it'll be just me here, and we'll try not to run the ship aground. Try not to, to take it over the shoals, do anything like that. Although Clay and I did get pulled over by the Coast Guard recently. True story. That really happened, which was a little bit,
12: boat searched. Boat was searched while we were on it.
11: I know. I was like, I don't know what Clay brought on this boat, but, I had nothing. I had a bathing suit and, some sunglasses. So yes, sir.
12: Flipping to Sirius, it is now up on the screens here. The verdict has been reached in the Carmelo Anthony murder trial. Went to the jury.
11: Yeah, I was just going to say, I did see also reporting, Clay, that they added in manslaughter as a possible charge for the jury. If that is accurate, my sense would be that is probably where this is going, which would be viewed by some as a midway. I do not think this should be a manslaughter charge based on the facts. There really was almost no meaningful defense at all. It was just Carmelo Anthony got angry at Metcalf, knew he had a knife, stabbed him in the heart and killed him. That's it. There's no viable self-defense claim here. I think the jury will see right through that. And then it's just a question of the degree of premeditation and also the degree of, in some states, they call it like depraved heart murder, like basically how vicious was this under the circumstances? I think it is very high on that scale personally. So I would go for a very serious punishment here, based on, you know, within the guidelines. But we may have a verdict. It could come down, unfortunately, for us in terms of the news here, right after we finish the show. So we can't tell you exactly what it is. We're watching this, but a verdict is imminent in that trial. We don't know. You would think it would be, Clay, likely to be a guilty verdict, but you never know with the jury. We'll see what ends up coming down on this one. But I will say the reporting on what the defense was here, this was a weak defense. Makes you wonder why was there no deal taken on this beforehand?
12: Yeah, I agree. And we don't know if the prosecutor, what kind of offer might have been on the table, but the defense offered a very flimsy, weak defense of this alleged murder, and now the jury's got it. So we will probably have that verdict in the next 45 minutes or an hour, and I'm sure you'll be talking about it some tomorrow. I'll be on Capitol Hill. You may see me testifying. I think Fox News is going to cover a lot of that. And in the meantime, Buck has got you for the rest of the week, and I'm sure that you will keep us between the straight and narrow. Try not to blow any sources.
11: There will be no blowing of sources here, nor will there be burning of sources. We will protect all sources and methods.
2: Speaking truth and having fun. Clay Travis and Buck Sexton.
12: From America's Revolutionary War to Israel's fight for survival in 1948, when five neighboring nations invaded Israel immediately after the country was created, both nations have faced moments that tested their courage.
11: Yet freedom endured. 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
18: 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I was scheduled to go in for knee surgery, and for the pre-op, they do the blood work. 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It has completely changed my life.
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20: A verdict at the Collin County Courthouse just hours after getting the murder case against Carmelo Anthony, the now 19-year-old who admits stabbing 17-year-old Austin Metcalf during a confrontation at a high school track meet last year. But Anthony claims self-defense. Prosecutors say he provoked the confrontation. The judge did allow the jury to consider a lesser charge of manslaughter. There is no word yet on what the verdict is. The man accused of murdering a Ukrainian refugee on a train in North Carolina is again found to be not able to stand trial, this time in federal court.
21: After multiple outbursts in a federal courtroom, the judge found DeCarlos Brown Jr. incompetent to stand trial for the murder of Irina Zarutska. However, doctors say they believe his competency can be restored, and so the judge ordered Brown to be treated and hospitalized and will reconsider his status in 4 months. North Carolina U.S. Attorney Russ Ferguson says he's hopeful one day Brown will stand trial, and Zarutska's family said after the hearing in a statement that this finding was not unexpected, but that they are also hopeful for an eventual trial. Brown was already found incompetent in state court. He's accused of randomly stabbing the 23-year-old to death on the Blue Line light rail train in Charlotte last August.
20: Fox's Jessica Rosenthal. President Trump says the U.S. must respond to the downing of a U.S. Army helicopter near the Strait of Hormuz yesterday, posting that the U.S. military informed him Iran shot down the helicopter.
22: We know a couple days ago he was in the Oval Office and was asked if a red line for restarting a hot war against Iran would be U.S. troops being killed, and he said that would be a good reason to resume military operations. There were no U.S. troops killed here, but it seems like Iran was trying really, really hard to kill U.S. troops because they did shoot down an Apache helicopter.
20: Fox's Peter Ducey at the White House. The two U.S. crew members are safe, rescued by a sea drone. 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
25: I'm Tori Gates for this WXTK News Update. A mercury spill led to a hazmat response in Mashpee on Monday. Firefighters were called to the building on Mall Way at around 4 p.m. and the building was evacuated. No injuries were reported. The incident remains under investigation. Orleans has posted a shellfish area status update. As of Monday, Nauset Estuary is closed to all shellfishing due to red tide. At Pleasant Bay Estuary, parts of Meeting House Pond and Aries Pond are closed. Pawa Pond and Entrance Creek are closed, along with portions of Pochette Creek. Rock Harbor, Nemscacket, and Little Nemscacket Creeks on Cape Cod Bay are also shut down. All three Massachusetts gubernatorial candidates will not release their tax returns. Here's Brian Berner.
26: Officials say that Governor Healey and Republican challengers Mike Minogue and Brian Shortsleeve have all declined requests for 5 years of their returns. Authorities say that while state law does not require candidates to release the documents, this comes after all three have promised transparency in their campaigns. Some say that providing the tax returns can provide insight into the money that they have available to shape the ability to get their message out to voters.
25: He's Brian Berner. I'm Tori Gates. 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
3: It is slow on 28 northbound before the Bourne Rotary. A bit busy on Sandwich Road by the Rotary, but the bridge is okay. Looking pretty good on the Sagamore. No big delays on Route 6 to Mid-Cape. And the same on 6A. I'm Dave Gardner with your Cape Cod traffic.
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10: 1 degree outside, meteorologist Danielle Noyce with your forecast. A gusty wind out there around 35 miles per hour will slowly ease through the evening and overnight tonight. We'll fall through the 60s into the upper 50s with mainly clear skies. Tomorrow, some low clouds, patchy fog give way to breaks of sun. Highs right around or just over 70. Breezy southwest wind 10 to 20 miles per hour. Chance of a late day shower tomorrow. Thursday, clouds and occasional shower, but some late day sunny patches with highs in the low 70s. For the only forecast you need to know, download our free 1 degree outside weather app.

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0: Welcome to the Howie Carr Show, 844-500-4242. A lot to get to here today. Breaking news in the Mideast, breaking news in Maine, breaking news. It's been, you know, the state police had gone 5 days without a major scandal, but it's the best run they've had in probably 20 years, and now it's over. We'll get to all of that, but first the big news. This may make some of you sad who are sports fans. Just got a press release from the U.S. Attorney's Office. Tom Brady has pleaded guilty to witness tampering. I know. It's got some Norfolk County people here. They get the joke. It's the other Tom Brady. It's the guy who was the chief deputy at the jail. The guy whose brother-in-law is Brian Walsh. The other Brian Walsh.
7: The last game we had, what Brady did, I mean, Brady has those wide receivers out there, the Grabowski, Hernandez, Wes Welker. I mean, he has them all.
0: And now number 12 has copped the plea. The former assistant superintendent of the Norfolk County Sheriff's Department pleaded guilty to using his official position to order Sheriff's Department employees to perform maintenance at his residence. The defendant is also convicted of witness tampering. Is this going to affect his chances to be elected to the Hall of Fame in Canton? Will he have to sell his stake in the Las Vegas Raiders? How does this affect his color gig at Fox Sports? All right. 844-500-4242. Meanwhile, we'll have more on that. We'll have more on this story as we go through. Again, it's been 5 days since the last state police scandal, but the big streak is over today. It came out, you know, the Quigley case in Middlesex County in Woburn. A state cop, Quigley, was allegedly drunk, almost double the blood alcohol content. He worked for the district attorney, Marion Ryan, and he went out and drunk, apparently, and smashed into a disabled transport van and killed a disabled guy. It was covered up for two plus years. And the investigating officer was a woman named Penton, who has since been indicted in a different case for perjury and involuntary manslaughter. But now it was revealed today that Quigley, the state police sergeant, the Marion Ryan's pal, the DA's pal. He was in court today, and the prosecutor from a different county reported that no full detailed crash reconstruction was ever performed. They're supposed to do that in a serious accident, let alone where there's a fatality, where it involves a cop, and the cop was drunk, allegedly. They didn't bother to do it. We'll have the attorney for the estate of the victim, a guy named Scatino. We'll have him on it, Mike Monahan on it at 3:30, 860. You scared me. How did I scare you? I told you the truth. Tom Brady copped a plea to a felony count. It's one of those things. You know, Michael Vick, look, it happened to him. It happens to guys. All right.
8: Love your dog.
0: Meanwhile, I guess the really big news is it turns out that the Iranians, the savages, shot down that Apache helicopter last night. The the soldiers were rescued. And but Trump has issued a statement. I have just been informed by our great military that last night the Iranians shot down one of our highly sophisticated Apache helicopters while patrolling over the Strait of Hormuz. There were two pilots involved. Both are safe and uninjured. Nevertheless, the United States must of necessity respond to this attack. Bibi Netanyahu is saying, I told you. I told you. And, you know, this is when he gets really mad. I think he's told people, he said, if they hurt any of our people, there's going to be hell to pay. And the last, remember in 2020, they were just firing rockets indiscriminately. And I think they hit somebody across the Persian Gulf. They killed an American contractor. And that's when they decided to turn General Soleimani into a grease spot on the tarmac of the Baghdad airport when he was flying into Iraq. So this could be the spark. You know, they 39-40, they had the phony war. Remember that? They said, oh, the Germans wouldn't go around wouldn't hit the Maginot Line, and they decided to go around. They call it the phony war for like 6 months. This looks like the phony ceasefire. You know, it may, I don't know what's going to happen, but it may be over now. All right. The first thing, though, I wanted to talk about today is the primary in Maine. There, the primary is other places too, like South Carolina, like Nevada, I think North Dakota. But the big primary nationally, I think, is in Maine with the Nazi running for the Senate nomination. And he's probably going to get it because, you know, Janet Mills, deeply and deservedly unpopular governor, dropped out of the fight, but now she looks better just compared to who she's running against. But he is a Nazi, and so the FBI used to be a show called This Is Your FBI, and they had a during at the end of World War II, they had a warning about Nazis inside the United States borders, and I thought some of it seems prescient to the, you know, here it is all these years later, 81 years later, this is what the radio show said about what's going on in Maine today back in 1945. Cut 14.

0: There are several million Nazis across the sea. Each one of them is a threat to the security of this country. There are several hundred thousand Nazis right here within our borders.
1: Right here. Right here in River City. Right within our borders. Some of them are at the polling places holding a sign for a Nazi. Blue-haired old ladies crawling out in walkers, no teeth, wearing adult diapers. But they hate Trump, so they're with the Nazi. Another cut, another warning cut to the people of Maine. Cut 15.
0: A Nazi may have been a prisoner in this country for a year or for 2 years. He may have had a chance to learn something about us, about our democracy, about our way of life. Don't think, however, that his objective has changed. It hasn't. He is still a threat to our security, still a menace, because he is still a Nazi.

0: There it is. I'm so old I can remember. The University of Maine was represented by the Black Bears. Now it's about to be represented by the Brown Shirts. Is Plattner going to fly into his headquarters tonight, like the Leni Riefenstahl movie, Triumph of the Will, you know, dropping down, the planes dropping down, and that he goose steps out? Is he going to dance a little jig when he's declared the winner tonight, like Hitler did at when he won Paris? In 1940, 844-500-4242. The lawyer's name is Michael Mahoney, not Monahan. I'm sorry about that. 508 says, so Iran launches 8 ballistic missiles into Israel and Trump tells Netanyahu not to respond. But Iran shoots down an American helicopter and Trump says we must respond. Got it? This is why we're getting tired of this. Get it over with already. WTF. I agree. This may be what he was looking for. You know, just, you know, what am I going to do? They kept asking for it. That's what he can say now. 844-500-4242. 508, a more relevant show was I was a communist for the FBI. Yeah, but, you know, he is a communist now. He said on Reddit he's a communist now. But, you know, this country, the ground is thick with communists. Nazis are not so easy to find. I'm going to stick with the Nazi imagery for a little while. Then we'll switch over to communists later on. 844-500-4242-781. Can you imagine losing a Senate race to an SS officer wannabe who hangs out in potta-potties, pleasuring himself, who went to the Hotchkiss school? Claims to be an oyster farmer. Claims to be working class. Wow. 844-500-4242. 844-500-4242. We'll be right back. If you want to give us a call about any of these topics, including the... do you think Tom Brady should, in respect for his great services to the sports fans of New England, he should maybe get, I don't know, probation? A suspended sentence? I don't know. 844-500-4242. I'm Howie Carr.
1: Howie Carr will return.
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0: 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Jared, what's the poll question? What are the results thus far?
12: Today's poll question, which you can vote in at HowieCarShow.com, is how hard should the U.S. retaliate for the Iranian shoot down of a U.S. helicopter in the Strait of Hormuz? No response, proportional response, or bomb them even further back into the Stone Age?
0: Bomb them even further back into the Stone Age.
12: Yeah, 85% of the audience says enough of this. Bomb them even further back into the Stone Age. 14% for a proportional response. 1% say no response.
0: All right. It is true that, you know, like Israel got hit a lot harder than one helicopter being shot down and no casualties. I mean, I know their missiles aren't what they used to be, not that they were ever that great and they all got intercepted, but they could have killed a lot of people in Israel. And he just said, you know, look the other way. 844-500-4242. 617 wants to give Tom Brady community service. Oh. How about a discount on beer at the first game of the season? Just as he can pick up the tab, you know, just give everybody a buck off for the beer or a buck off the hot dogs, whatever, something like that. 8-4, and again, it's not the Tom Brady, it's the other Tom Brady, and his brother-in-law is Brian Walsh, but not the Brian Walsh, it's the judge Brian Walsh. 844-500-4242, 860. Didn't they pull Trump's war powers or not? No, he's going to claim that, you know, the clock was stopped, you know, by the fact that he stopped before 60 days. So he's got more time, or it starts all over again. 844-500-4242. 781, how about the breaking news in the UK? An illegal from the Sudan, an African, tried to behead a citizen of Northern Ireland. How this incident and the murder of Henry Nowak isn't getting more attention in the U.S. is mind-boggling. So goes the U.K., so goes the U.S. Remember Brexit? I know, it is a big issue, but I mean, you know, we've got the same kind of problems over here. I mean, look at this case in Dallas with the high school football player being stabbed in cold blood, or the Ukrainian refugee being stabbed by the zombie on the light rail train in Charlotte. Same type of thing. 844-500-42. Tim, you're next with Howie Carr. Go ahead, Tim.
13: Yeah, Howie, I'm going to pull over, but I half expect that you're probably going to hang up on me like you did last week when you basically said that I should vote for Paul LePage because who else would I vote for? Howie, if you know what FERPA law is, protecting students' school records, Paul LePage vetoed a bill that would protect all K-12 students' records in the state of Maine. That veto was overridden.
0: Don't let perfect be the enemy of the good, Tim. I mean, what are you, Johnny One Note? I mean, wouldn't it be good to have a Republican congressman anywhere in New England? Not just in the second congressional district.
13: This man has refused.
0: Okay.
13: Refused.
0: Where's the bomb? I need one of those bombs like it's going to fall on Iran tonight. There it is. So he doesn't want. What does he want? What is he going to vote? Is he going to vote for Plattner in the Senate fight? I know LePage is running in for Congress and Plattner's running for the Senate. But what does he want to do? 844-500-4242. 844-500-4242. You know, I gotta say that this whole thing with Trump going to the game last night and then they lost and Stephen Smith, the ESPN guy that wants to run for president, blames Trump for the loss. Did you see this? He blamed him for the loss. Cut three.
14: I want to talk about it. I told y'all Trump would mess everything up. It's his fault. It's his fault. Yeah, Jalen Brunson didn't pass the ball. He shot twice as much as everybody else. OG Anunoby had 28 points and 13 shots. Jalen Brunson had 32 points and 25 shots. It was like he was trying to win MVP. It's not how they played the first two games. But it's all about Trump. Trump ruined this. President Donald Trump showed up here.
0: Is there anything he can't do?
14: Disrupted the momentum, disrupted everything. And the New York Knicks faltered because of it. It's all his fault. That's all I have to say.
0: Hey, Stephen, they're still going to win.
15: Everybody's always blaming me for everything.
0: That was the first game they've lost in 2 months. I think they're still the prohibitive favorite. So Trump was asked about this. Cut four.
16: Mr. President, ESPN commentator Stephen A. Smith was talking about running for president. He said he would blame you if the Knicks lost the game. How do you respond to that?
17: I think he's a nice guy. But you need a certain aptitude to run for president. You need a high IQ. I'm not sure that Stephen has that. I don't think he does, actually.
0: You got to say stupid things every once in a while on TV or radio, but do you have to be that stupid? 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
20: I'm Tori Gates with this WXTK News Update. A mercury spill led to a hazmat response in Mashpee yesterday. Firefighters were called to the building on Mall Way at around 4 p.m. The building was evacuated, but no injuries were reported. The incident remains under investigation. Governor Maura Healey is signing the World Cup Alcohol Bill. This bill officially allows cities and towns to extend alcohol service until 3 a.m. during the tournament. The measure will also permit designated public drinking districts. The changes come ahead of World Cup matches in Foxborough, which run through July. Yarmouth Select Board meets tonight to discuss and vote on a variety of topics, including the award of wastewater contract number 6 and appointments to the Historical and Disability Commissions. The meeting begins at 6 p.m. Residents may attend in person or via Zoom. The meeting will also be broadcast live on the Yarmouth Government Channel. And Sandwich will host the second annual Drive and Drop Takeback event this week from 9 until 11 on Friday. The public can pull up to the Sandwich Fire Department Station 3 on Cotuit Road and hand off expired prescription medications and used GLP-1 injection pens. I'm Tori Gates, News Radio 95 WXTK.
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0: 844-500-4242. Soon they will come out and say Trump bet against the Knicks and showed up so they'd lose. They probably will. It's a when we reclaim the White House, we're going to have an investigation of how the Knicks lost the third game by 4 points after winning how many, 13 in a row for 2 months. You think it was time for them to lose? 844-500-4242. Rob, you're next with Howie Carr. Go ahead, Rob.
2: Hey, Howie, let me ask you and the audience something. I heard the original response of the crowd last night, and the original crowd response last night was that of, like, Army and Navy game. Everybody was cheering and yaying, and then when I heard it on the news, it sounded like a whole different response clip. I'm wondering if anybody else noticed that they're playing a different response to what really happened.
0: Because I don't know. I don't think I wasn't watching the game, but I from what I've heard, it was not like the Army-Navy game. I mean, the Army-Navy game is unanimous. You know, everybody's for them. But, I mean, this is in New York City, Rob. And on top of that, it costs, how much did a ticket cost? I mean, they said that Mamdani had to pay like four figures. I mean, those tickets were going for like over $100,000. So that means most of the people that were there, Rob, were beautiful people from Wall Street. And despite what Bernie Sanders and AOC say about the oligarchs, most of them are Democrats, Rob.
2: I still think they switched the sound cut on the news. It was more positive originally, yeah. And then they just made it sound like everybody was jeering them and booing them, and it didn't sound the same to me. I wonder if anybody else heard a difference in the sound.
0: You're the first one I've heard say that, but we'll put it out there if somebody wants to agree with you. Thanks for the call there, Rob. 844-500-4242. Did you mention yet about the 26 Trinitarios gang members that were arrested in Essex County, Dominicans and some illegals accused of murders and attempted murders? They were from Lynn and Lawrence. They picture many drugs and guns and drugs. Yeah, I saw it. You know, they it was funny. They put all those guns out on the table before they got out there. There were no cops or anybody. It didn't look like there were any cops watching the guns. I'm sure they were unloaded. But still, I mean, those were really weapons of war that they had out there, you know, just for the, you know, for the cameras. But I'll play a cut as long as we're here. People seem really interested in this. This is Leah Foley announcing the indictments against the 26 Trinitarios members that were unsealed today. This was at a press conference this morning at the courthouse on Northern Avenue. Cut 18.
3: This morning, federal RICO conspiracy charges were unsealed against 26 members of the Dominican-based Trinitarios gang, a transnational criminal organization operating in Massachusetts, who are alleged to be responsible for 5 murders and 19 attempted murders. Over the past decade, the Trinitarios have allegedly participated in at least 15 murders, 30 attempted murders, armed robbery, assault, kidnapping, firearm trafficking, witness tampering, retaliation, and extortion.
0: But Leah, they're just residents of the Commonwealth. They're our neighbors. They're starting businesses. They're taking their kids to school every morning. Didn't you hear what Governor Healey said last week about the...
22: Please won't you be my neighbor.
0: God. Cut 21.
3: As you read through the filings, you will see the boldness and hubris, which is quite frankly astounding. It appears the charged defendants believed they were immune from prosecution.
0: They were under the Democrats.
3: In one recorded call, a charged defendant, Jahir Davila, allegedly discussed murdering a government cooperator and what he would do if the cooperator went to jail. He stated, What I do know is that if we end up at the feds, we're not doing what those Lynn guys are doing. They ratted and they're free. I'll be executing people inside here for real.
0: Has the mayor and his translator in Lawrence been reached for comment?
23: Es un buen chico, un muy buen chico.
0: You remember the mayor, what's his name, De Pena? He brought a translator in to him when he had to testify before the Post Commission, the Peace Officers Standard Training Commission. Remember that? So Jared, they just sent me the visuals for I'm gonna send them to Chloe, and we can make a reel out of this. They got a ton of visuals. But this is Leah Foley talking about the arrest this morning. One of them was in Lawrence, and the other one, the other one fled across the Merrimack into America. But they caught up with him in New Hampshire nonetheless. Cut 22.
3: In another recorded call, Yerdali Euro, the leader of the Lawrence chapter, allegedly stated, "We will run this city. I choose violence."
0: I think they
3: Euro
0: already do.
3: Euro was arrested this morning at his residence in Lawrence, where agents recovered a large bag containing high-capacity firearms, large amounts of ammunition, and almost 2 kilograms of cocaine and fentanyl. Simultaneously this morning, as part of a companion case, ATF agents executed a search warrant at a residence in New Hampshire, where they seized over a dozen firearms. They arrested 4 defendants, including one who is an alleged firearm manufacturer who was part of the organization that sold firearms, some of which were trafficked to the Trinitarios. The charged Trinitarios defendants boasted about their violence and gang affiliation, also posting photos and music videos.
0: Music videos. Yo Pesci has a competitor. No wonder they sent me the videos. They knew I loved
1: it. Ready for tonight! Oh!
0: You know, that's the thing about American music, you know. One generation passes. You know, the big bopper, Richie Valens, pass. Pretty soon, the Beach Boys are there. It's just, and once again, this is so, those guys were from Essex County, too. You know, Fats Caruso and Yo Pesci, they were from Lynn, weren't they? I think they were from the Lynn area. And now we have these new guys. 8-4.
1: Stick a fork in that because it's done with.
0: 844-500-4242. I'm just sending this to Chloe so she can do a reel on this. Visuals to access from U.S. Attorney's Office. We'll try to get some. We'll try to get some of the music too if they've got that. 844-500-4242. Do we have a statement from their moms, the Trinitarios' moms?
23: Es un buen chico, un muy buen chico.
0: All right. 844-500-4242. We have the VIPs are here today. Give yourselves a round of applause, guys. At least one of the VIPs is from Lynn. And she addressed the situation in Lynn. It's an amazing thing as more of these residents, as Mara Healy calls them, are rounded up. Do you know what happens in these so-called gateway cities? The murder rate plummets. I know crime stats can be very racist, but there it is. There it is. This is U.S. Attorney Leah Foley, cut 24.
3: I believe it's accurate to say that the residents of Lynn saw a demonstrable decline in street violence and in murders from February 2025. Will we say to Lawrence, we believe that this is going to have a measurable impact on the safety of your community.
0: So the decline in the crime rate started in February of 2025. Something changed in the United States in January of 2025. It's a long time ago. I'm having a tough time remembering that far back, but there was a change in the atmosphere. 844-500-4242. When Biden was president and they were importing new members at all times, you know, Biden was flying them into Logan Airport. And then they'd sleep at Terminal E for a while, and the state police would bring them their meals and tuck them in.

0: You should know that old line from the Valley. Cut 20.
1: Today's charges allege that the leader of the Lawrence chapter and other senior members of the Trinitarios are responsible for 5 homicides and 19 attempted murders. Back in February of 2025, we announced charges against 22 members of the Trinitarios Lynn chapter, including the alleged state supreme of Massachusetts and the second in command. Since then, 2 defendants charged in that indictment have been extradited to the United States from Honduras to face RICO charges involving several alleged murders. Despite those 22 arrests and serious charges being filed, our work was not done. On the contrary, investigators jumped right back in following the February 2025 takedown to focus on dismantling the Trinitarios Lawrence chapter.
0: 5 murders. Put that in Spanish lingo. Cinco murderos. 844-500-4242. I'm Howie Carr.
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3: Howie Carr is back.
4: 844-500-4242. 863 says, listening to your show, I've become inspired to become a professional criminal, so I'm applying for the Mass State Police. Well, you've come to the right place. You want to be in charge of motor vehicle homicide investigations? That's a no-show job, apparently, in the Mass State Police. At least if you're motor vehicle homicides involving other cops. 844-500-4242. 844-500-4242. You know what one of the assignments, if you're a member of this illegal alien Dominican murdering drug gang, is you have to find locations to give someone a beating. Apparently, this is a complicated prospect to find the proper locations. Cut 23.
5: They talked about structure for the gang, identifying members for security, a spokesman, an enforcer, and even a treasurer. They discussed finding a location that the gang could use to administer beatings and shootings. The Trinitario members allegedly had a plan for punishment for those who didn't fall in line. And there were rules that the person being beaten had to follow. For example, the individual being struck needed to hold up two guns sign, gang sign, while being hit. If his arms fell or the gang sign was not maintained during the punishment, the beating started over. One such alleged beating was captured on a recording by a cooperating witness.
4: Good Lord.
6: If I ain't got a gun, then I'm hawking them out.
4: Someone tells me these guys aren't as humorous as Joe Pesci. I don't think they speak English as well as Joe Pesci either. This is part of the fundamental transformation of America. So one last cut from Leah Foley about what's happened over the last 2 years. Cut 19.
5: Today's charges are part of a two-year-long investigation during which our office charged 56 members of the Trinitarios with RICO conspiracy and other charges to systematically dismantle and decimate the gang in Massachusetts. The Trinitarios recruit new members by targeting legal immigrants and illegal aliens from the Dominican Republic, particularly juveniles in local high schools in Lawrence and Lynn, appealing to their shared Spanish language, culture, and Dominican patriotism. For far too long, the Trinitarios have wreaked havoc and instilled fear in our communities. That ends today.
4: What time does the candlelight vigil begin for them on the Cambridge Common? I'm sure there's got to be some kind of demonstration against this racist frame-up of these wonderful young people who are just coming here to America to increase the diversity of the nation.
7: My neighbor, I'm glad we're together again.
4: 844-500-4242. Meanwhile, Mara Healy had a press availability today. And as you know, the bars, they're going to allow the bars to stay open during the World Cup soccer until 3 a.m. What could possibly go wrong? Like in the last 2-3 weeks, we've had an illegal alien and a naturalized citizen driving drunk in Essex County after midnight. And one state cop killed, another state cop sent to the hospital. Now, who do we think is going to be, for the World Cup soccer, who do we think is going to be driving drunk at 3 a.m.? I mean, they're drinking anyway at 3 a.m., but now they're going to be allowed to drink legally till 3 a.m. So Tim Dunn from the Herald asked Mara about this. Could there be a problem with residents? You know, because they don't work, as Leah Foley pointed out. cut 27.
8: Yesterday, you signed the bill into law that would allow drinking till 3 a.m. during the World Cup. Any concerns about wrong way driving, drunk driving, that kind of thing, especially by potentially another illegal immigrant? This just happened a couple of weeks ago, or injured a trooper. Any concerns about that?
9: You know, I'm glad with World Cup we have this opportunity to try this out. 3 a.m. I mean, there's been a lot of demand for things going on, you know, all over and around the clock, and I think this will be a nice opportunity. Bars and restaurants aren't forced to stay open, but if they want to stay open, I think there'll be a lot of demand. We've got a lot of people coming,
4: especially in Lawrence and Lynn,
9: you know, ready to take advantage of this. So I think that's a good thing, and obviously public safety is top of mind, top priority.
4: Who's believing that? Public safety is top of mind, top priority. Yeah, right, Mara. I'm Howie Carr.
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16: News alert. A quick verdict in Texas on Lisa Brady. A jury just convicting 19-year-old Carmelo Anthony of murder for the deadly stabbing of 17-year-old Austin Metcalf at a high school track meet last year. Anthony admitted stabbing Metcalf during a confrontation, but was claiming self-defense. Fox's Brooke Taylor is at the Collin County Courthouse in McKinney.
19: Prosecutors say this is a case about two teens. They didn't know each other. They were student athletes at a track race. One of the teens told Carmelo Anthony he wasn't supposed to be in that tent. He wasn't where he belongs. And that's where this confrontation started. Prosecutors say that Metcalf did sort of shove and push him. We've heard witnesses describe that in all different ways. And the defense argues that that was enough for Carmelo Anthony to defend himself and stab him in the chest.
16: And prosecutors argued the deadly force was not warranted. The judge did allow the jury to consider a lesser manslaughter count, but after only a few hours of deliberations, the jury has found Anthony guilty of murder. He could face life in prison. The same jury will now move on to the sentencing phase. For now, the judge is keeping a gag order in place until after sentencing. President Trump says the U.S. must respond to the downing of a U.S. Army helicopter off the coast of Oman.
20: Officials at the Pentagon tell Fox News that an Iranian drone shot down the helicopter as it patrolled regional waters. Still, it's unclear if the drone meant to shoot down the helicopter, and an investigation has been launched. President Trump said earlier that the killing of any U.S. service members would be a red line that would restart the war with Iran. In this case, the two crew members of the helicopter survived and are in stable condition, picked up by a Navy Sea drone about 2 hours after the crash.
16: Fox's Max Gordon in Dubai. An early plunge, but a mixed finish on Wall Street. The Dow up 84 points at the bell, the S&P and the NASDAQ in the red. 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
23: I'm Tori Gates for this WXTK News Update. A mercury spill led to a hazmat response in Mashpee on Monday. Firefighters were called to the building on Mall Way at around 4 p.m. and the building was evacuated. No injuries were reported. The incident remains under investigation. Orleans has posted a shellfish area status update. As of Monday, Nauset Estuary is closed to all shellfishing due to red tide. At Pleasant Bay Estuary, parts of Meeting House Pond and Aries Pond are closed. Pawa Pond and Entrance Creek are closed, along with portions of Pochette Creek. Rock Harbor, Nemskaket, and Little Nemskaket Creeks on Cape Cod Bay are also shut down. All three Massachusetts gubernatorial candidates will not release their tax returns. Here's Brian Berner.
24: Officials say that Governor Healey and Republican challengers Mike Minogue and Brian Shortsleeve have all declined requests for 5 years of their returns. Authorities say that while state law does not require candidates to release the documents, this comes after all three have promised transparency in their campaigns. Some say that providing the tax returns can provide insight into the money that they have available to shape the ability to get their message out to voters.
23: He's Brian Berner. I'm Tori Gates. 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
0: Things slow on Route 6 westbound as you make your way through Pleasant Lake across Route 124. Then there's a lot of running room until the Sagamore Bridge where there's just mild congestion. The Bourne Rotary is looking slow, particularly on Route 6A and Route 28 northbound starting at Clay Pond Road. With your Cape Cod traffic, I'm Lexi Mack and I've got your back.
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3: 1 degree outside, meteorologist Danielle Noyce with your forecast. A gusty wind out there around 35 miles per hour will slowly ease through the evening and overnight tonight. We'll fall through the 60s into the upper 50s with mainly clear skies. Tomorrow, some low clouds, patchy fog give way to breaks of sun. Highs right around or just over 70. Breezy southwest wind 10 to 20 miles per hour. Chance of a late day shower tomorrow. Thursday, clouds and occasional shower, but some late day sunny patches with highs in the low 70s. For the only forecast you need to know, download our free 1 degree outside weather app.

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0: Brandon Gill is the Republican congressman from Texas. He's from went to Dartmouth. He's married to Dinesh D'Souza's daughter. He's great. He's really great. And he's on the House Judiciary Committee. And he's, you know, one of the junior members, so he gets to ask questions later in the morning. That's Jim Jordan's committee. They've had the Southern Poverty Leadership Conference. They should call it the SPLG, the Southern Poverty Law Grift, because that's what it is. I mean, it's, you know, it's one of these things. You know, I think it was Eric Hoffer who said things, human organizations, they start as a religion, turn into a business and become a racket. I mean, the Southern Poverty Law Center, you know, just went, you know, in record time to becoming a grift and a racket. So they've been indicted. They, as you know, they were buying, you know, they basically financed the whole Charlottesville riots, and they were providing the they would, you know, Klansmen would come to them and say, I'm not making any dough on this racket. It's not like the old days when Bob Byrd, you know, parlayed it into becoming the top Democrat in the U.S. Senate. So they just say, okay, we'll pay you. Say, well, you know, I got a lot of out-of-pocket expenses. You know, these crosses, have you seen the price of wood lately? And the price of gasoline? And I got to get a lighter. And so they give them all this stuff, and they set up these fake businesses to launder the money and use them as cutouts. And so they bring in, so they got rid of all the white guys who were, you know, oppressing women and doing all kinds of terrible things. So they got rid of the white masterminds, I guess you'd say, like that woman in that was running the Feeding Our Future racket in Minnesota. And they bring in this black guy to take the heat. And so he's the flat catcher. This is how things have changed in the U.S. It used to be the white guy was the flat catcher, but now they got a black guy as the flat catcher for the Southern Poverty Law Center. So Brandon Gill gets him on in Texas, and he just started asking him about Graham Plattner, you know, because I mean, isn't the SPLC? I mean, I know they pay for these guys. They pay for Nazis. They got a lot of Nazis on the payroll. They probably got more Nazis on the payroll than the American Nazi Party. But they still have to go through the motions, the pro forma denunciations of the Nazis. And so Brandon Gill is good at getting him to do things like this. So this is cut 29 from the House Judiciary Committee hearing today. Cut 20.
1: If it is a symbol of Nazism, we oppose Nazis.
2: You don't think that that's indicative that perhaps he holds Nazi sentiments?
1: It may well be.
2: It may well be. I think, do people who aren't Nazis normally get Nazi tattoos on their chest?
1: Again, I assume they don't.
2: You assume they don't? I would assume so, too. I don't know anybody who's not a Nazi. I don't know anybody who has a Nazi tattoo on their chest, but is not a Nazi. Do you?
1: No.
2: Do you think that somebody who has a Nazi tattoo on their chest should serve in the United States Senate?
1: I wouldn't vote for that person.
2: I certainly wouldn't either. Do you think that this should disqualify him politically from serving in the Senate?
1: Again, I'm not sure where the line of questions is going. The SPLC, if you're asking me, I'm sorry.
2: Go ahead.
1: If you're asking me if the SPLC opposes Nazis and Nazi symbols, mm-hmm. The answer is yes.
2: Yep. The SPLC has referred to this same tattoo as a racist skinhead symbol and tattoo. You can see the resemblance there. You wouldn't want somebody with a tattoo like that in the Senate.
1: No,
2: I wouldn't. I wouldn't either.
0: Did you notice those pregnant pauses when he asked him, is this the kind of guy you want in the United States Senate? So doctor or whatever your name is, how many Nazis do you currently have on the payroll? Are you hiring Hey, when you want to get a member of the Klan, do you go through a day labor company, or do you advertise online? Do you ever use classified ads in newspapers anymore, or are they just that kind of obsolete now?
3: What's your big beef with the Nazis?
0: Oh boy, I think they've got a lot of problems here with Graham Plattner. There's this story: Genevieve McDonald. She's the she's a former Democrat state rep from Maine, and she was the director of his Senate primary campaign in Maine, and she wrote a piece for the Washington Post today on the campaign. And you know, she was the one who was offered a $15,000 check to sign a non-disclosure agreement. I refused. That's what she says. Listen to this. Over the past 8 months, women have come to me with their own disturbing stories about Plattner. That's women, plural. So, you know, the people that have spoken out against him are basically a couple of former girlfriends, Genevieve McDonald, who's a Democrat herself, former state rep, and John Fetterman, a Democrat from Pennsylvania, the senator. So the Republicans have held their fire, right? And Fetterman just keeps saying over and over again that there are pictures of him, I won't use the phrase, it rhymes with pics and precedes pics. Fetterman has challenged him, basically challenged him to prove that there aren't any. And he has remained silent. So I think that the Republicans are probably holding their fire. I think they want to get this guy. At this point, they want to get him into the fight. They want to get him into the final. But they got to wait until July 13th, because that's the drop-dead date. They get until July 13th, they can get rid of this guy, the Democrats in Maine. So they want to make sure that he's okay to be on the final ballot in November. And then I think it's going to be Halloween at the James Tallarico crib in Lubbock or wherever the hell he lives. You know, I think there's going to be a lot of X-rated photographs coming out. 339 says the SPLC offers free tattoos with every membership. They probably do. So again, over the past 8 months, women, plural, have come to me with their own disturbing stories about Plattner. If they've come to Genevieve McDonald, they've come to the Republicans. And I'm rather sure there are multiple more shoes to drop. Frank, you're next with Howie Carr. Go ahead, Frank.
4: Howie, you've kind of changed your topic since I dialed in, so I'm going to change what I was going to say. We're talking a lot about Plattner. I live up here in Maine. I hope he wins the primary and gets defeated in general. But we're doing a lot of talk about how he's mistreated women and the Nazi tattoo. But I think we're missing the main point, and that's the fact that he's an avowed communist.
0: Right.
4: This guy is somebody that is an enemy of everything this country stands for. And if we can't defeat him on that, then I don't know if it makes too much difference whether he's a horrible person or not.
0: Frank, you know that you've seen the polls where people under the age of 30, they think socialism is a great thing. They haven't done too much reading on the subject, obviously.
4: Well, they've been dumbing him down in school now for 40 years and haven't taught him that, so that's what we can expect.
0: Yeah. Yeah, it's he has the Nazi tattoo, but he said on Reddit after he got the Nazi tattoo that he is a communist, in fact. So, you know, he's just a bad guy. He also said he was working class, and he's not working class. His quote-unquote business, he's an oyster farmer, apparently doesn't make much money at all. It's just kind of a hobby, you know. I mean, it's like, again, I said it last week. It's like if you have two tomato plants in your backyard, that doesn't make you a farmer. But that's basically what he's claiming. That's the kind of level that he's operating on. And then these beta male transitioning reporters come up from Brooklyn, and they say, "Oh, these are the best oysters I've ever had." Oh. 844-500-4242. 919 says you can say Richard picks. Yeah, that doesn't work. Nice try, but I'm gonna figure out some way to say it other than Richard picks. 844-500-4242. A lot of people are traveling during the summer, so let me ask you something. 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
5: Howie Carr is back.
0: At the bottom of the hour, we'll be talking to the lawyer for the estate of the man who was killed by the state cop driving drunk, and then the crime was covered up for two plus years, and now it's turned out, we've learned today, they didn't even bother to do an accident reconstruction. I mean, the guy was killed, and they didn't think to do an accident reconstruction. And the investigation was handled by a woman who, in a related case, she's now a lieutenant, or was a lieutenant, has been indicted for both involuntary manslaughter and perjury in the death of the state police recruit. I mean, this state police, they need to be placed under federal receivership, or just plain disbanded, like they did with the Mets. Way back when, the Metropolitan Police, and they said, "Oh, we'll just fold the Mets into the state police, and it'll work out." They forgot the old adage, one rotten apple. This was a bunch of rotten apples, and they were still getting indicted and arrested as late as last year, 2024. I mean, 30 years after the Mets were gone, these guys were still getting into trouble, still getting jammed up. Some of them are still in prison to this day. Today's poll question is brought to you by the Byrna Less Lethal Pistol Launcher. 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Jared, what's the poll question? What are the results thus far?
15: Today's poll question, which you can vote in at HowieCarShow.com, is how hard should the U.S. retaliate for the Iranian shootdown of a U.S. helicopter in the Strait of Hormuz? No response, proportional response, or bomb them even further back into the Stone Age?
0: Bomb them even further back into the Stone Age.
15: 84% of the audience says bomb them even further back into the Stone Age. 15% would like a proportional response. 2% say no response.
0: 2%?
15: No, we had listeners in the IRGC.
0: that's the beauty of streaming. They could get it. Are we morning drive in Iran? No, probably not.
15: Where's the Ayatollah? Has he blown away? Why can't we find him?
0: We're the Art Bell of Iran. we're the overnight show in Iran. 844-500-4242. This is AOC on Plattner. They all seem to be even backing away a little bit from this guy. I mean, I think they're doing the same calculations we are, which is, if this is what the Democrats have on the guy, what do the Republicans have on him? Because they're doing the same kind of opposition research. So here's AOC, cut 28.
16: When it comes to the substance of this reporting, obviously there's a lot in that behavior that's really challenging. It's
0: challenging.
16: Hard to stomach, in some of it. But at the end of the day, I think that this is a choice.
0: Yeah. So what is your choice? To say this is a choice, that's not an answer. But she doesn't want to answer, obviously. 844-500-4242. Back to the hearing with the in front of the House Judiciary Committee today. One of the witnesses was Dr. Alveda King. She's the niece of late Dr. Martin Luther King. And I think she's one of the ones that was put on the hate list because she, you know, she didn't toe the party line. So she's this is pretty good stuff. She's just kind of like trolling the Morris D's outfit. This guy Morris D's was this was the head grifter of them for all these years. Cut 17, Dr. Alveda King.
17: And they won $25 million.
18: So do you pay the same people to do the bomb and then go and comfort the people from being bombed? You pay the same people to do both jobs? That's kind of fraud to me. That's weird and chaotic and confusing.
17: Well, Dr. King, I don't think there's any allegation that anybody who was working with the Southern Poverty Law Center bombed anyone. Do you have information to that effect?
18: Because I don't personally, but outside agitators did bomb our house in 63 and then ran back and took off the Ku Klux Klan sheets and put on police things and ran up in the yard.
17: Well, that's
18: the same people. It was crazy.
17: I'm with you, and that's a statement about the racism of that police force working with the
0: They were all Democrats.
18: You pay both of them to do the double jobs. SPLC does. You hire them to do the bombing, then
17: you're asserting a lot of things.
18: The bombing, that's weird.
17: Dr. King, you're asserting a lot of things under oath, and you haven't brought the evidence with you. So
18: I'll get some for you.
17: Okay, please. Bring us the evidence, and I'll yield back to you, Mr. Church.
0: Now Jamie Raskin tells us he's interested in evidence. He wasn't that much interested during the Russian collusion hoax or the Hunter Biden laptop fiasco where they said it was Russian disinformation. He wasn't concerned about the Georgia phone call that was made up by the Washington Post and then they used it to impeach Trump, or the Ukraine, the perfect Ukrainian phone call that they went after him with, that the Washington Post and the New York Times printed false accounts on the front page, and then his buddy Schiff was citing it during the impeachment trials. Now he's concerned about probable cause and due process. Better late than never. He went to Harvard after all. He's a slow learner. I'm Howie Carr.
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22: I'm Tori Gates with this WXTK News Update. A mercury spill led to a hazmat response in Mashpee yesterday. Firefighters were called to the building on Mallway at around 4 p.m. The building was evacuated, but no injuries were reported. The incident remains under investigation. Governor Maura Healey is signing the World Cup Alcohol Bill. This bill officially allows cities and towns to extend alcohol service until 3 a.m. during the tournament. The measure will also permit designated public drinking districts. The changes come ahead of World Cup matches in Foxborough, which run through July. Yarmouth Select Board meets tonight to discuss and vote on a variety of topics, including the award of wastewater contract number 6 and appointments to the Historical and Disability Commissions. The meeting begins at 6 p.m. Residents may attend in person or via Zoom. The meeting will also be broadcast live on the Yarmouth Government Channel. And Sandwich will host the second annual Drive and Drop Take Back event this week from 9 until 11 on Friday. The public can pull up to the Sandwich Fire Department Station 3 on Cotuit Road and hand off expired prescription medications and used GLP-1 injection pens. I'm Tori Gates, News Radio 95 WXTK.
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0: The state police thought things were looking up for them. It had been 5 days since the latest scandal when the text messages of Michael Proctor and the other cop were released. But today they got more scandalous news, more scandalous developments in the case of Sergeant Scott Quigley. He's the cop who was allegedly driving drunk in December of 2023, smashed into a disabled van carrying a disabled man, and ended up killing him. He died in the crash. The disabled man, Scatino, was his name, and they covered it up. The state police and the Middlesex DA's office covered it up from December 2023 to January of this year. More than 2 years they covered it up. And now it's coming out. And today it came out in court that not only was it covered up, and not only was this guy not charged with drunk driving despite having a blood alcohol level of 0.114, the legal limit, of course, is 0.80. And now it turns out that the prosecutor, the special prosecutor from Boston, from Suffolk County, admitted today in open court that there was no full detailed crash reconstruction, which is required under Mass State Police regulations. They didn't do any of this. Guy's dead. Cop is charged now with drunk driving. And no investigation whatsoever, apparently. The estate of the victim is suing Angelo Scatino. That was his name. His estate is suing over this. And with us now is Michael Mahoney, the attorney for the estate of Angelo Scatino. Michael Mahoney, were you surprised by this today, or had you been informed earlier that there was no crash in reconstruction?
2: No, we knew way back there was no crash reconstruction, and that was just one of the things that, you know, caused for concern. You know, and the fact that there was no reconstruction, that's precisely the problem. You know, when you look at the damage to a cruiser and to the commercial wheelchair van, where all three occupants were taken to the hospital, and allegedly Quigley was so injured he couldn't even remember the accident or speak to Penton. You remember the investigator?
0: Right.
2: Couldn't speak to him for 8 days?
0: Right.
2: Was feeble at best, and perhaps we think a violation of the law. I mean, what kind of juice does this guy have that he can keep that, like, which is a matter of course? Like, how the heck do they not do an accident reconstruction? I don't get it.
0: I know, and it was covered up not for a month or 2 months. It was covered up for 2 years and 1 month. Nobody knew about the blood alcohol content. No, and he wasn't even issued a citation. He got a warning, warning
2: for
0: killing somebody while allegedly driving drunk.
2: And he got a promotion while he was out,
0: right.
2: And he was paid the whole time he was out, 8 months.
0: And the investigator, before she was indicted for involuntary manslaughter and perjury, she too got a promotion up to lieutenant.
2: And you know how, you know, it's crazy. So we've been trying to listen to the dash cam and to the body cam, okay? And so I see in the paper today that she knew that he might have been on the phone, okay? Well, we have her report when she finally saw him 8 days later, and there was nothing about being on the phone. There was nothing about alcohol. And think about it. What you remember the judge's report, Tom Dreschler?
0: Yeah.
2: Well, he talks about the guy that's the head of security for the DA's office. And remember that Scott Quigley worked. He worked with the DA's office. He was
0: right. He worked in the DA's office.
2: Exactly. He had probably an office or a desk in there. Okay.
0: Yeah.
2: And 4 days after the accident, he reached out to Scott Sarsfield and said, "Hey, I need another phone." Now, come on. So now I'm hearing for the first time that Penton hears that he's on the phone. And now the phone's gone because he needed a new one. I wonder what happened to that phone.
0: Maybe it's in the dumpster with Brian Higgins' phone and Brian Albert's phone down in Canton.
2: You know, it's just, I got some more news for you. I was actually going to drop you a note. So, you know, we're trying to find out information. We're trying to find out the truth here. And part of the process is that we're allowed to send discovery to the defendants, okay?
0: Right.
2: Well, we just got a motion from Quigley that not only does he want us to stop investigating him until his criminal case is over, but he wants us to stop investigating totally. Like, he doesn't want us talking to any other cops. He doesn't want us talking to anybody. And I mean, and I don't know if you remember at his arraignment, he did the press conference, and he's like, "I feel really bad for the family, how sorry he was." Well, he's sorry in public, but behind the scenes, it's been nothing but obstruction. And what kills me is they gave all this information to 150 criminal defense lawyers who are representing convicted criminals. These guys have already been found guilty.
0: Right. And these guys whose cases were investigated by this guy Quigley, who's now charged with motor vehicle homicide and drunk driving.
2: Exactly, and they don't want to give it to us. And I can't understand how you can go in front of the cameras and talk about how sorry you are and how you want the truth to come out, and now he's trying to stop my investigation again. Again, they're trying to stop. Now we're getting into the third year.
0: Yeah, now I'll just read you the thing from the story in the Herald. This is the state police investigator now indicted for involuntary manslaughter and perjury in a separate case. I wasn't there. There's no witnesses, she says on the tape. I'll see what the other driver says. She says the other caller, the other officer, she tells the other officer that the van Quigley hit was on their own side of the road. And, quote, it appears that Scott had his phone out. Didn't know that until today, Michael Mahoney?
2: I read it in the paper today. We tried to, I'm wondering if they had better forensics, how they were able to hear that. But, I mean, but now it all makes sense, doesn't it? Like, why did he say he needed a new phone 4 days later? You know, if he was texting during the accident, if he was on the phone during the accident.
0: It's bad enough to be bombed driving. It's also distracted driving according to the law, isn't it? If you're texting while you're driving. So if you're drunk and texting, I mean, you're a menace.
2: And how about this? So we know, and again, I can't believe they're trying to keep us from getting this information. We just want to know. We want to know who was at the Leahy and who was at Teresa's drinking with him.
0: You're still hearing these rumors that this guy who's a colonel, who was a lieutenant colonel, I should say, or a major, a very high ranking officer, who was there supposedly, allegedly, and then took quick retirement, and now they've put him on another state agency to supplement his $150,000 plus pension.
2: So I get a phone call a couple of weeks ago from a guy who's writing a book on this case. And guess what? It's called Crossing the Line. He said they've had a history of doing this. Middlesex County has had a history of doing this. I mean, these guys have been operating with impunity for years. And this is just a terrible example, because what we're looking for is just, come on. And you know what's really bothering me is, so we potentially had a case against the bar that he was drinking at.
0: Right.
2: Now, this is two years later. We sent a subpoena for all the records, for witnesses, for the videos.
0: Right.
2: Of course it's all gone. Of course it's all gone.
0: Well, the bills can't be gone, right? I mean, they paid for the drinks with he and his buddy.

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2: All right, this is for our Cape and Bristol County listeners, the Quahog Republic. They got four places in Onset, which is seasonal, New Bedford, Woods Hole, and everything's open now. The weather's turning good, so it's a great place. It's a great place to go anytime, but now with Onset especially, it's beautiful with all the outdoor seating, and you can look over to Bandstand, which is being redone. The story of the Quahog Republic starts with a chance meeting of native Cape Codder Eric Bevins, he's in the hat, and Wash Ashore Tom Hughes, as they dug for quahogs in the bay. Noticing the Wash Ashore's full basket, Eric began chatting him up, and though impressed with his quahog digging abilities, Eric couldn't help but cringe every time Tom mispronounced the word quahog. He could dig him, but he couldn't pronounce him. But anyway, they got to be buddies. And they are now partners in the business. Their friendship, I'm reading now from their sheet, has evolved from two kids living the Cape Cod dream to what has now become the Quahog Republic. While supplies last, you can purchase a $50 gift card to Quahog Republic for just $25. Limit 3 per order. So, Eric, tell us about the Quahog Republic.
3: Oh, thanks, Howie, for having us, first off. And
2: thanks. You're going to provide some good chowder for the VIPs.
3: These VIPs are going to be taken care of today. Don't you worry. We got great Quahog chowder for you. And I think there's a couple other little tidbits out there for them to leave with. Maybe some Bloody Mary mix on the way home.
2: Oh, that's great. Hold it up there, Tom, for the camera, the Quahog Bloody Mary mix.
4: Around, yeah.
2: Yeah.
3: Well, we got started, over 20 years ago now, I think, right? I don't know. It's been quite a while. It's been pretty
4: 2006.
3: Good.
4: 2006.
3: Six. Since so 20 years. Yeah. Look at that. Wow.
4: Good. Oh, yeah.
3: It's been great, and the restaurants have been awesome, and we're excited that the Cape's starting to get busy again and get people down there, and we want to get the best fish and chips, lobster rolls, chowder.
4: It was a long winter, so get down
2: the
4: there.
2: The 8 months of winter are over. Yeah. Yeah. So, don't blink, and you can enjoy summer.
3: Snow just melted, so get out there and enjoy it now before it comes down again.
2: Right. But it's a great place, and it's a good hangout place for the three place, the New Bedford, Woods Hole, Falmouth. People are there all year round, and now the tourists are starting to come in, and it's just a great place. You guys are, how many days, you're open 7 days a week?
3: 7 days a week. Our New Bedford store is closed on Mondays, but besides that, everything's 7 days a week, 11:30, and it's so refreshing to be busy after a long winter. So people are coming down now, and they're spending some money, and hopefully that continues.
2: So it opens at 11:30, and how will you're open till?
3: We serve full menu till, depends on the spot, but usually 9 or 10, and as the summer hits, it'll be 10 o'clock across the board. Everywhere.
2: So this is a great deal. This is a really great place, and it's a really good hangout location, and there's no better place to go, and you can just traditional food.
3: Yeah, we like to say it's like traditional New England fare. Nothing fancy, but straightforward, giant lobster rolls and fish and chips and, friendly service. That's really the cornerstone of our business. If you go into one of our places and someone's not super friendly to you, please let us know. Because that's not how we do business.
2: And thanks for bringing me in a shirt. Yeah. And and you can't see it on the back, but this is the 50th anniversary of Jaws. So you got a tie-in with Gansett. Narragansett.
3: Crush it like Quint.
2: Right. Yeah. And so you got the Narragansett on the back. And so this is a server's. This isn't available to the general public.
3: That's right. Only for VIPs. Yeah. Just like
2: Honorary
3: you.
2: Hi, I'm Howie. I'm your server for this evening here on the show. So that's it. Thank you for bringing it. This is good for me. So I can. There he is. There he is.
3: Watch out. Skeleton crew.
2: Watch out. Yeah, bring. Get those Gansetts out. Hi, neighbor.
3: That's right.
2: Jaws is a neighbor, I guess. He just lives in the sea. All right. So it's great. So go to HowieCarShow.com, click on store, and you can get a $50 gift card right now to Quahog Republic for just $25. And again, you have the four locations. I'll let you name two, Eric, and then.
3: Sure. I've got a New Bedford and Onset, and I'll interject. 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It's like a whole new thing for us. and that company's changed how they do things, it really works for us. So if you can't get to us, order up some DoorDash for Quahog Republic.
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0: is a Fox News alert. Tears in a Texas courtroom. Elisa Brady, as a Collin County jury finds 19-year-old Carmelo Anthony guilty of murder in the stabbing death of 17-year-old Austin Metcalf during a confrontation last year at a high school track meet.
1: When that guilty verdict was read, I'm told that Carmelo Anthony was crying. He was shaking. His defense attorney kept his arm around his shoulders the entire time. And also I'm told that Austin Metcalf's twin brother, Hunter, this was the first time he was inside the courtroom when that guilty verdict was read. I'm told it was really emotional from both sides after that murder verdict.
0: Fox's Brooke Taylor at the courthouse in McKinney, Texas, where the verdict was reached after only about 3 hours of deliberations. The judge did tell the jury they could consider a lesser manslaughter count. They're now on to the sentencing phase, with Carmelo Anthony's mother appealing to the jury to have mercy on her son. He could face life in prison. President Trump says a U.S. Army helicopter downed near the Strait of Hormuz last night was shot down by Iran and that the U.S. must respond. No word yet on how. Iran state media, citing a military source, says warning against using the crash as a pretext to return to fighting. CENTCOM says an Iranian drone shot down that helicopter.
2: U.S. officials tell me they are not certain that Iranians meant to target the American helicopter, but they saw Iran launch several drones at that time to target activity in the Strait of Hormuz, and the Apache flies very low over those waters. The two airmen were rescued by an autonomous surface vessel, or sea drone, after crashing into the water.
0: Fox's Jennifer Griffin, that drone rescue described as an operational first. The two crew members are in stable condition. 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
5: I'm Tori Gates for this WXTK News Update. A mercury spill led to a hazmat response in Mashpee on Monday. Firefighters were called to the building on Mall Way at around 4 p.m. and the building was evacuated. No injuries were reported. The incident remains under investigation. Orleans has posted a shellfish area status update. As of Monday, Nauset Estuary is closed to all shellfishing due to red tide. At Pleasant Bay Estuary, parts of Meeting House Pond and Aries Pond are closed. Pawa Pond and Entrance Creek are closed, along with portions of Pochette Creek. Rock Harbor, Nemscacket, and Little Nemscacket Creeks on Cape Cod Bay are also shut down. All three Massachusetts gubernatorial candidates will not release their tax returns. Here's Brian Berner.
6: Officials say that Governor Healey and Republican challengers Mike Minogue and Brian Shortsleeve have all declined requests for 5 years of their returns. Authorities say that while state law does not require candidates to release the documents, this comes after all three have promised transparency in their campaigns. Some say that providing the tax returns can provide insight into the money that they have available to shape the ability to get their message out to voters.
5: He's Brian Berner. I'm Tori Gates. 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
9: Things slow down on Route 6 westbound between Route 137 and Route 124. Then they open up for quite a while until you hit Route 130. Then things slow again as you make your way to the Sagamore Bridge. The Bourne Rotary is looking a lot better at the moment. With your Cape Cod traffic, I'm Lexi Mack, and I've got your back.
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12: 1 degree outside, meteorologist Danielle Noyce with your forecast. A gusty wind out there around 35 miles per hour will slowly ease through the evening and overnight tonight. We'll fall through the 60s into the upper 50s with mainly clear skies. Tomorrow, some low clouds, patchy fog, give way to breaks of sun, highs right around or just over 70. Breezy southwest wind 10 to 20 miles per hour. Chance of a late day shower tomorrow. Thursday, clouds, an occasional shower, but some late day sunny patches with highs in the low 70s. For the only forecast you need to know, download our free 1 degree outside weather app.

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0: Welcome to the Howie Carr Show, 844-500-4242. The Carmelo Anthony case in Texas. He's the thug who stabbed a high school jock by the name of Austin Metcalf to death. Just stabbed him in the heart for no reason. Cold-blooded murder. So now the community is protesting outside the courthouses. They were awaiting the sentencing of this thug who cried. He cried in court after he was convicted of first degree murder. He's just a, you know, career long bad human being with the same name as a former NBA great basketball player. But anyway, we'll talk more about that as we go along. There was a great column yesterday in Town Hall by Kurt Schlichter from California. We've had him on the show many times, and he wrote a column on the question that all of us have been asking ourselves for the last few years: why are all male identifying Democrat candidates all creepy weirdos? And I think we all kind of know the answer, but it was nice to see it spelled out. Kurt Schlichter, great column, and thanks for being with us here on the Howie Carr Show.
7: Well, always great to be with you, Howie. I just, I wrote that column because I just thought it was weird that they can't seem to pick somebody to be nominated as a Democrat who you'd allow within 1,000 feet of a school.
0: Yeah, I don't get it either. I mean, there is no room in the Democrat Party for normal, I would not just say normal white guys, also definitely not normal Hispanic guys either. That's why they broke so strongly for Trump in 2024. They also saw that they weren't welcome any longer in the party. Don't you think?
7: Well, look. What about normal black guys? I mean, like James Tallarico? I mean, you know, yeah. Black guys are going to be like, no way, no thanks, move on. And Graham Plantner, he looks like he's about to channel the old school Democrat and set a cross on fire. I mean, why can't they find just one normal guy, a normal guy who you could have a beer with, who you wouldn't mind if your daughter's car broke down, he'd stop and change the tire. Maybe he thinks he ought to raise taxes. Maybe he's got some doubts about whether we ought to be at war with Iran. Okay, all right, you know, that's politics. But it's so much more with these guys. They're creepy weirdos.
0: Yeah, you know, but isn't it the fact that the normal guys look around at the people who are making the decisions and, more importantly, voting in the primaries, and it's all crazy women, basically. And I mean, yes. it feeds on another. You know, the more the crazy women dominate the primaries, the more the guys check out. It's just like in colleges. It's the same thing, Kurt. You now have a majority of women are in colleges instead of men, especially in the liberal arts programs.
7: And it's not like normal women, okay? I married a Cuban. She once told me I don't own enough guns, all right? You know, and by any reasonable measure, I own enough guns. No, these are the wine women. These are the women who put in front of their condos signs that say, he has no home here. We believe in science, you know? They're these horribly, you know, Chardonnay-swilling, sexually dysfunctional, sour apple doll face monsters. They all look like, what's her name, Spanberger. And then their husbands, you know, their husbands just walk like they're on the, like they're hanging, going down, you know, the Green Mile, man. You know, you just want to say, dead man walking, and they're just miserable.
0: I had a friend of mine call me today, and he said he was in Rhode Island, and he saw a car, and the, you know what the bumper sticker on the car was? This is a lesbian car. I didn't know.
7: Oh, it was a Subaru.
0: No, it wasn't a Subaru. That's why that was my first question for him. He said, believe it or not, it wasn't a Subaru. But, you know, the other thing, too, is I don't know if you see this in California, but in the Northeast, you know, there have been these some of these what you would term horrible Democrat congressmen from yesteryear have been taken out by nuts like AOC and Ayanna Pressley, the bald black woman, you know, who now owns a mansion on Martha's Vineyard, and so she
7: looks like a pinko Telly Savala.
0: She took out a guy named Mike Capuano, who was just you know, a typical guy, you know, from Somerville, and AOC took out Joe Crowley, who was just a typical guy from Queens. So now you have people that I used to know. These were guys that had a little bit of, they had a few stones. They went up against the Bulger Gang, you know, back in the day, like some of us did. You know, Steve Lynch from South Boston, Bill Keating from Norfolk County. But now these guys are totally petrified of being taken out by a transgender lesbian illegal alien who just blew into the United States 2 weeks ago, and they know they'll lose the primary, so they have to be even nuttier than the bald Telly Savalas black woman or AOC. Have you noticed that?
7: Look, if you're a normal dude from Boston, okay, your name's Sully, you like to drink beer and fight, you work construction, right? He should be a Democrat.
0: Right.
7: But he can't be a Democrat because Democrats hate him. And they hate him because he works with his hands, because he's not politically correct. He jokes around with all his buddies on the job, and it would probably turn their blue hair orange to hear what he's saying with his black friend and his Mexican friend. It's crazy, and there's no place for Sully. Where's Sully going to go? All he wants to do is get drunk and fight. But all these women are always all over him. What's up with that?
0: Yeah, you know, they we had a transportation secretary here. Now she's gone. She was a lesbian from Ohio. They brought her in, and she said,
7: "She was, believe me."
0: She made Dame Tallarico's alleged girlfriend look like, you know, the hottest woman in the world, Sydney Sweeney.
7: But where are these lipstick lesbians I hear so much about, Joe? Anyway.
0: But anyway, this woman, she said she wanted to take away the driver's licenses of people in pickup trucks. She wanted to use the Department of Motor Vehicles, the registry, to take away their driver's licenses. I mean, that's all. She didn't like people in trucks, and she wanted to go after her. I don't know what she was planning on doing. Who was she going to have fix her plumbing or her air conditioning or her furnace if it went out? But she didn't care about that. She just didn't like these people. And she said this publicly.
7: We are being besieged by a bunch of women children who think they're the heroine of their young adult novel that is their life, who want to inflict their personal daddy issues and psychodramas on the rest of us. And, you know, that's how you got Trump. If you're wondering where Trump came from, it was, I'm not going to nag you.
0: Yeah, I know. Yeah, he and you know, you keep saying, and this James Tallarico, I think he could be, you know, he could be weirder than Graham Plattner. You know, as you said, he could kindly be called gender ambiguous, but there's no real ambiguity. He's a male in the way that Boone's Farm is a wine. It's like they thought Waltz was going to appeal to people like us. And that was obviously a total failure. And they had a guy named Marty Walsh was one of the people that picked him, the former mayor of Boston, who was the head of a local of the laborers union. But I mean, he'd obviously lost his mind by being in Democrat politics, you know. And now they say Tallarico, oh, he's a minister. He'll appeal to all the snake truckers and all the evangelical Christians, you know, that we tried to round up when we controlled the FBI. And it's, you know, you're right. It's not working.
7: Well, they don't know anything about it. They think all Christians are, you know, pretty much John Lithgow and Footloose. They have no conception that there are, you know, different Christians and that Christians take their stuff seriously. You know, Catholics take their religion seriously. You know, evangelicals take their religion seriously. Methodists, well, I was a Methodist and I'm not anymore. You fill in the blank.
0: Wait, well, Hillary Clinton was a Methodist. That says it all, I think, doesn't it?
7: That's case closed. Yeah, well, there you go. Look, I mean, the thing is, they think, well, you know, Waltz, he was in the Army. And all the Army guys are going, yeah, we knew that guy in the Army. No sense. Well, James Tallarico, he talks about Jesus. Yeah, so did Satan. I mean, he's a blasphemous little Alfred E. Newman demon. And then Graham Platner, well, you like not like Graham Platner. He, you know, he pushes around girls and touches himself in porta-potties. Well, not my scene, dude.
0: Yeah, and and he claims to be working class. That's another thing. They all claim to be working class. You know, when you say you're a tough guy, it means you're not a tough guy. If you say you're working class, it generally means you have nothing to do with it. That's for someone else to say whether you're a tough guy or working class. Do you agree?
7: Exactly. It's like among vets. When a vet starts telling you how he was a war hero, homeboy wasn't a war hero. It's the guy who looks like the dude who had Charmin, Mr. Whipple?
0: Yes.
7: The guy who looks like Mr. Whipple and he killed like 50 Viet Cong with a knife? That's the dude you got. That's the real war hero.
0: Kurt Schlichter, are you telling me that Scott Pelley, despite what he's been saying in these interviews since he got fired, is not a war hero?
7: You know, I thought I didn't do crap in the military. I mean, I ran a heavily armed car wash. I did nothing. But now I met Scott Pelley, I feel like Audie frickin' Murphy.
0: And then he has the nerve to say, I served in combat. The President of the United States didn't do that. Hey, Scott, I know you don't know much about current events, but I think a lot of people saw the President of the United States get shot in the head. You know? And he's claiming that he's more courageous than Trump. Oh, it's just
7: they've tried to kill Trump three times. Does he back down? Does he stop?
0: No, he was at the game last night in a place where, you know, 80% of the population voted against him. Yeah.
7: Oh, and everybody in there voted. Well, not everybody, but most people. It's like $7,000 a seat. You think the guys who can drop $7,000 a seat in New York City are Republicans?
0: Right. I said that on the show earlier. Only the beautiful people were at that game last night. Yeah, definitely. It's not like the old days in the Boston Garden. Yeah. But, Kurt, this is a great column you wrote, and where can people get more of your stuff, including your novels?
7: Well, I want you to go to Town Hall and read my columns every Monday, Wednesday, and Thursday. I want you to check me out on Twitter at Kurt Schlichter and go get the Kelly Turnbull series of action novels at Amazon.
0: Thank you. And, you know, this is a great column. You do a great job, Kurt. You're getting better all the time. You got more time now that you're not in the courtroom every day.
7: Oh, it is a blessing to be out of that business. Speaking of weirdos, losers, and mutations.
0: Thank you, Kurt Schlichter from townhall.com. I'm Howie Carr.
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0: Carr is back.
1: You know, you want to talk about how strange things are in Democrat politics. There's a guy, his name is Will Brownsberger, something like that. He's from Belmont. He represents a little slice of Boston, Brighton. And he's like in his 60s, his late 60s. He's got 2-3 kids. And he's worried about getting taken out by one of Michelle Wu's people because he's kind of less radical than the rest. So she puts in some gay guy to run against them. So he decides, I just want to come out and say I'm bisexual. Wait a second, you're in your late 60s, you got kids, you got a wife, now you're bi. I don't know. Who knows? Who can read into someone's mind? But I would say it's a way to inoculate himself from a primary challenge, you know? And the guy's running against him, and she's trying to knock him off, just like they got someone running against Collins in South Boston, who's, you know, not really my cup of tea. His twin brother's got all these deals, these real estate deals that have fallen apart, owes tens of millions of dollars, et cetera, et cetera. 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And then I'm in the Moms for Peace program. 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I mean, what about a real job, you know? 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Jared, what's the poll question? What are the results thus far?
2: Today's poll question, which you can vote in at HowieCarshow.com, is how hard should the U.S. retaliate for the Iranian shootdown of a U.S. helicopter in the Strait of Hormuz? No response, proportional response, or bomb them even further back into the Stone Age?
1: I hope they bomb them back further into the Stone Age.
2: 82% of the audience agrees with you there. 16% say they want a proportional response, and 2% say no response.
1: And he should call up BB and say, BB, you know, maybe I shouldn't have pulled you off the tarmac the other night. Maybe you still got that list of targets you had the other night? I bet they do. Bet they do. And I'll bet they'd be happy to go. 844-500-4242. 844-500-4242. It's really something. I don't think there really is a future for lack of a better term, normal men of whatever color in the Democrat Party. There's no room. They don't want people. Well, as Kurt put it in his column, pale faces with penises. But it's not, again, it's not just pale faces. It's they don't want anybody. And I get bad vibes. I mean, all we ask is to be allowed to be guys, you know? That's all we want. We're not asking to oppress anybody. We're not asking to be Graham Platner on Kick. I'm Howie.
3: If you don't
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5: I'm Tori Gates with this WXTK News Update. A mercury spill led to a hazmat response in Mashpee yesterday. Firefighters were called to the building on Mall Way at around 4 p.m. The building was evacuated, but no injuries were reported. The incident remains under investigation. Governor Maura Healey is signing the World Cup Alcohol Bill. This bill officially allows cities and towns to extend alcohol service until 3 a.m. during the tournament. The measure will also permit designated public drinking districts. The changes come ahead of World Cup matches in Foxborough, which run through July. Yarmouth Select Board meets tonight to discuss and vote on a variety of topics, including the award of wastewater contract number 6 and appointments to the Historical and Disability Commissions. The meeting begins at 6 p.m. Residents may attend in person or via Zoom. The meeting will also be broadcast live on the Yarmouth Government Channel. And Sandwich will host the second annual Drive and Drop Takeback event this week from 9 until 11 on Friday. The public can pull up to the Sandwich Fire Department Station 3 on Cotuit Road and hand off expired prescription medications and used GLP-1 injection pens. I'm Tori Gates, News Radio 95 WXTK.
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1: Sentencing underway in the Carmelo Anthony case. He's been found guilty of murder. The jury, the all-white jury, I'm sure that will be repeated millions of times in the next few hours. The all-white jury had a choice between murder and manslaughter, and it didn't take them long. You know, usually juries nowadays oftentimes go for days, like the jury in Boston about with Alvin Campbell Jr., the attorney general's brother, the Lyft alleged rapist. I mean, that jury's had it for like two or three days now. Didn't take them long to come to a decision here. Not that it should have. It was pretty obvious that it was a cold blooded murder, and they're holding signs, justice for Carmelo. I think, be careful what you wish for. I think he got justice. You know, I don't think you like the justice. You wanted some just us, J-U-S-T, hyphen us, U-S, just us for Carmelo. And we'll see what happens tonight, if there's going to be any rioting and looting. I have no idea what's going to happen. 844-500, I don't know what's going to happen in Iran. I think I have a pretty good idea what's going to happen in Iran, though. If President Trump sent out that Truth Social, that there has to be some kind of response to that. I think the Iranians are very lucky that no Americans were hurt last night when they shot down that helicopter. I think that it would be the end of their civilization if any Americans had been hurt, let alone killed. 844-500-4242. Jay, you're next with Howie Carr. Go ahead, Jay.
13: Yeah, your last comment about Iran, Howie, I don't even want to touch that. I think you're dead on. But with Carmelo Anthony, I mean, doesn't everybody bring a knife to a high school track meet? And I look at the violence of the black youth coming up because they don't have a dad, and it's becoming increasingly more prevalent, the violence. And, you know, I remember a saying a while back, Howie, that music is the soul of a society. And what do they have? They have rap, which is hatred and violence. And I just, things, it does not seem like, it does not bode well. Does not bode well for the young people of this country.
1: Yep. Thanks for the call, Jay. I mean, it's, you know, what's really depressing is that they're supporting this guy Carmelo Anthony. I mean, he's just so obviously a thug. I mean, he had no business. He was asked to leave. He was under a tent where this other high school was having their meet, and so the kid that was killed, the white kid Austin Metcalf, asked him to leave, and he responded by stabbing him in the heart. And now they're claiming he's some kind of victim. How is he a victim? The victim is Austin Metcalf, who was murdered in cold blood. And then we're supposed to feel sorry. The mother of Carmelo Anthony said, "Please have mercy on my son." Have we seen his dad, by the way? No, I don't think we have. And Carmelo started crying. Oh, so we're supposed to think it's okay. I mean, this stuff's going on everywhere, though. You know, I mean, look at the people. Mara Healey's parole board is letting go. All these vicious, cold-blooded Carmelo Anthony types of all races. You know, they're just being let go. Oh, their minds weren't fully developed, so he faces 5 to 99 years or life in prison. No death penalty on the table. 844-500-4242. Mike, you're next with Howie Carr. Go ahead, Mike.
14: Howie, a pleasure to talk to you. I'm a New York City police sergeant. I was there last night. And I'll tell you, if Ricky Nelson sang that song, Garden Party,
1: yes,
14: last night was a riot party. And for this police commissioner to bring back this car, yeah, Jessica Tisch, to bring back the garden party on 7th Avenue in front of Madison Square Garden to the next chip store a block away, Macy's, I would start putting up plywood. It is a riot party.
1: So were they rioting in the outer boroughs or just in Manhattan?
14: No, they had it at Bryant Park and Central Park. And the people who came had no interest in the game, but they started vandalizing cars and stores and everything. They have no interest in the game.
1: But what was, I mean, what is Tisch supposed to do when she works for the mayor, ultimately? I know she's a multimillionaire and she could walk away at any time.
14: Right.
1: But if she walked away, though, wouldn't you have somebody even more loathsome?
14: I don't know. I mean, her father is half owner of the New York Giants.
1: Right.
14: I mean, she doesn't need the money. But you know, to bring this mob back the next game in front of the Garden on 7th Avenue is insane. We're all saying that.
1: Well, are any of the, you know, I know the mayor's not going to say anything, but is there anybody on the city council left to it? I mean, I know they're going to be outvoted, but is there anybody left with a title who can say this is insanity?
14: No, she already had a press conference yesterday and said because President Trump was coming, nothing in front of the Garden, but the next game we're going to have a garden party.
1: Oh, God. You know, maybe
14: I mean, Howie,
1: maybe Mike,
14: I told my wife after last night,
1: yeah,
14: I'm ready to put my papers in. I'm done. I am done.
1: We got jobs for you in Florida, Mike. You understand that, right? We're hiring.
14: I'll tell you. yeah, I have family down there. And I'll tell you, I told her last night when I got home at 3 in the morning, I'm putting my papers in. I'm done.
1: You know, it's probably better, isn't it, that the Knicks lost last night, because they'll probably have to wrap it up in San Antonio. So that will cut down on the amount of looting and rioting, perhaps, right?
14: I don't think it matters a bit. It's a riot party, no matter where it's. It could be played in Anchorage.
1: Oh, man. And you guys can't use rubber bullets anymore either, can you? Those are outlawed.
14: But I came on over 26 years ago. I have my nightstick. So, believe me, that's outlawed, but I carry it.
1: Oh, boy. How about a sap? I got a sap on my desk.
14: Yeah.
1: It's from Roxbury.
14: Yeah.
1: You got to make sure you don't hit them on top of the head, because you can crack their skull. You got to hit them on the neck, and they just drop.
14: Yeah.
1: Right?
14: Or behind the knees. Behind the knees. They drop like fish.
1: Yeah, saps, people have forgotten the utility of a sap, but it really is a good device for maintaining order.
14: The best non-lethal device.
1: All right, Mike, thanks.
14: Other than the burner gun. I wish I had a burner gun last night. I would have been out of it.
1: I think burner guns are, you know, it's not a big deal, but it's a 50. I think it's a $50 fine. I mean, you know, we always say they're legal in all 50 states, but I think it's like a, you know, it's a minor citation, like a, you know, like a jaywalking citation. And it's more of a crime. It's worse in New York City. And in New York City is the only place you have this problem. It's more of a problem if you have a black one as opposed to an orange one.
14: And
1: because the orange
14: and
1: one,
14: Howie, real quick,
1: yeah,
14: and real quick in New York with Hochul, you can't get the pepper balls or whatever. You can only have the solid ones. They're outlawed here.
1: You're kidding. That's ridiculous.
14: No, absolutely. I'm telling you. I have one.
1: Yeah.
14: And I cannot get the pepper spray or the, you know, any of the thing that breaks up with the spray. Nope.
1: Well, if you move to Florida and get a job in Palm Beach County, come by my place and I give you some pepper balls from Burna Pepper Balls, because I got plenty of them, Mike.
14: Howie, a pleasure talking to you.
1: Good. Call again, Mike. Thanks for the call. 844-500-4242. I'm on OR sometimes with Mark Simone in the morning. Maybe he just listens to me on that. And I'm glad I have some more New York. I know I have a lot of New York City listeners, but sometimes I don't get as many calls. 844-500-4242. So this is a question for the Southern Poverty, the guy, the flat catcher, the black guy that they have now. He just basically said, I'm in here, I'll be leaving very shortly, and this is my one and only appearance. This is my introductory appearance and my farewell appearance as president of this group. And so they just asked him, you know, like, you know, are these descriptions of Charlie Kirk and Dr. Alveda King as hate leaders, do you regret that? Cut 16.
15: Your organization has labeled Dr. King and Charlie Kirk and others Do you regret that? Will you recant it? Or are you going to double down and say that these people, including the martyred Charlie Kirk, in fact, somehow deserve to be on your hate list for their constantly talking about bringing people together, talking about the teachings of the Bible and the like?
16: Congressman Eisen, as I said in my statement.
15: Now, wait a second. No. I heard your statement. Well, I only want an answer to your question in the 11 seconds left. Well, are you going to recant, yes or no? And if you're not going to, please don't tell me it's because now you're under charges. Your organization did it as much as 16 years ago. Will you take back any part of that, or is your hate list stand as your position of your organization as it's head today?
16: The SPLC will continue to expose hate and extremism.
15: Okay, we'll take that as the list stands.
1: That's what a flycatcher does. He just spouts gibberish and, doesn't answer the question. 844-500-4242.

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0: 844-500-4242. So we're not talking too much about the California races today, but it looks like Hilton has made the runoff against Becerra. And but he had a he was talking with Billy Bush about how they what they allow in California. It really is outrageous what they the kind of mail-in fraud that goes on. So this is Steve Hilton with Billy Bush. Cut eight.
1: There's one thing that is just extraordinary to anyone watching, which is this mail-in ballot 7 days after the election. The argument is, well, we want maximum participation. So if someone wants to vote on election day, we're going to treat sending in a mail ballot the same as if you were voting. That's why we're going to give 7 days for the ballot to arrive. But there's a line in the law that says that actually the proof that you mailed your ballot on or just before election day, even if it arrives after election day, it's not just the postmark. You can write it. You can hand write the date.
2: Wow.
1: And that counts. It's not, I was talking about this at the last elections. I had a whistleblower from the Postal Service explaining this. So just to be really clear what that means, you can backdate your ballot.
2: By hand.
1: By hand. And it will be counted. That's how insane this system is.
2: I didn't even know that. That is outrageous.
0: This woman who beat Spencer Pratt with the late ballots, she even lost her own district. She's on the city council. She lost her own district to both Pratt and to Karen Bass. Yet she beat them both by winning 40% of the vote in the rest of the city on mail-in ballots. And they all came in, again, they all came in extremely late. You know, another interesting point from the California elections is that this guy, Tom Steyer, remember he ran for president in 2020? He lasted about as long as Seth Moulton and Eric Swalwell did. He spent $317 million in 2020. You know how many delegates he won? Zero. Zero delegates. So then he figures, well, I'll change my luck. It'll be easier. It'll be cheaper to win the governorship of California. He spent this year $216 million, and he finished in third place. Didn't even make the runoff. So this guy in these two elections, he has spent $533 million. How'd you like to be his kid, one of his kids? I mean, I don't care how much money he's got. You know, that's $533 million less he can leave to his kids. I wouldn't be too happy about that. I'd say, Dad, I could have used the new car. I would like to have bought a cabana at the condo. Anything. $533 million down the tubes. 8-4. That's the bad news. That's the good news. The bad news is he could have won one of those races. 844-500-4242. Do you know if taxes have to be paid on all this money through gifts and GoFundMe page? I'm curious about that. I don't think a gift is taxable, is it? A gift or a prize? I don't know. 617. I'm Howie Carr.
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10: This is a Fox News alert. A new round of strikes against Iran. I'm Lisa Lacerra. This coming hours after President Trump promised a response after the downing of a U.S. military helicopter in the Strait of Hormuz. CENTCOM says the strikes are a proportional response to what it called unjustified aggression.
11: What we're looking at right now, there are some indications there's some explosions in a port city called Sirik. We're getting the initial reports of ongoing strikes from the Iranians themselves. The Iranian foreign minister earlier today had warned that if the U.S. escalated, there would be a very, very big response.
10: Fox's Jennifer Griffin in Washington. Demonstrations come turning angry after Texas teenager Carmelo Anthony was found guilty of murder in the stabbing death of Austin Metcalf during a confrontation at a track meet last year.
12: Protesters are on both sides, definitely mostly Carmelo Anthony. I see signs saying justice for Austin. So you have Austin Metcalf supporters here, too.
10: Fox's Brooke Taylor outside the courthouse in McKinney, Texas. The same jury that found Anthony guilty is now deciding his sentence. He could get as much as 99 years in prison. In the House.
13: On this vote, the yeas are 214. The nays are 212. The bill is passed. Without objection, a motion to reconsider is laid on the table.
10: Lawmakers passing a bill that would provide $70 billion for immigration enforcement. The measure funds ICE and Customs and Border Protection for the next 3 years. The bill got sidetracked, over $1 billion for White House security, including for the White House ballroom, and a $1.8 billion fund that would have compensated President Trump's allies who claim they have been unjustly investigated and prosecuted. Those proposals were scrapped. Wall Street, another roller coaster day for stocks. The Dow adds 86, the Nasdaq minus 250. 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Listening to Fox News.
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15: I'm Tori Gates with this WXTK News Update. A head-on collision in Yarmouth this afternoon. This occurred at around 1:30 p.m. at the intersection of Buck Island Road and Janner Way. Three people reported injured and taken to Cape Cod Hospital. The cause of the accident remains under investigation. Governor Maura Healey is signing the World Cup Alcohol Bill. This officially allows cities and towns to extend alcohol service until 3 a.m. during the tournament. The measure would also allow designated public drinking districts. The changes come ahead of World Cup matches in Foxborough, which run through July. Sandwich will host the second annual Drive and Drop Take Back event this week. From 9 until 11 a.m. Friday, the public can pull up to the Sandwich Fire Department Station 3 on Cotuit Road and hand off expired prescription medications and used GLP-1 injection pens. Items that will not be accepted include liquid medications, chemotherapy drugs, or over-the-counter medicines. And the Cape Cod Canal bike path will be detoured due to construction for the new Sagamore Bridge. Changes are to be presented at a public meeting at Bourne High School on July 23rd. I'm Tori Gates, News Radio 95 WXTK.
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16: There's a disabled vehicle on Route 6 westbound just after Route 130 that's causing a bit of a backup in the area. Other than that, things are looking great in and around the Cape this evening. The Bourne Bridge and the Sagamore Bridge are wide open, and the Bourne Rotary is moving right along. With your Cape Cod traffic, I'm Lexi Mack, and I've got your back.
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19: 1 degree outside, meteorologist Danielle Noyce with your forecast. A gusty wind out there around 35 miles per hour will slowly ease through the evening and overnight tonight. We'll fall through the 60s into the upper 50s with mainly clear skies. Tomorrow, some low clouds, patchy fog give way to breaks of sun. Highs right around or just over 70. Breezy southwest wind 10 to 20 miles per hour. Chance of a late day shower tomorrow. Thursday, clouds, an occasional shower, but some late day sunny patches with highs in the low 70s. For the only forecast you need to know, download our free 1 degree outside weather app.

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844-500-4242. Where will Graham Plattner be holding his victory party? In Dresden, which is in Lincoln County. I didn't know that. I remember what happened in Dresden in, I think, April 1945. I wouldn't want to be holding it there. I think he's going to blitzkrieg into Bangor. And I think he's going to have an Oktoberfest in Ogunquit. And he maybe he'll have a beer hall push in Portland this evening. I don't know. You know, I just keep thinking, you know, that the beginning of that movie, Triumph of the Will, you know, the movie about the big rally. You know, he's... flies in, and that's how it begins. Are they gonna have something for him? Triumph of the Oyster. That will be his victory, his big victory speech tonight when he wins. 844-500-4242. 818 says just drove by Plattner's house in Sullivan. Nothing happening there. I mean, I don't want to be dismissive of Sullivan, but. Not much ever happens in Sullivan, Maine, does it? You know, he is the Mount Desert Island Fox, though. That's what he wants to be. To follow in the... Maybe he could be a Portland Panzer, too, because that's what Erwin Rommel had, General Rommel. All right, 844-500-4242, 844-500-4242. Time now for the Chump Line.

0: Man, the Southern Poverty Law Center must have almost as many Nazis on the payroll as the Graham Flatner campaign.
1: I like that.
2: Hey, Harvey, it's your agent calling from Hollywood. I got you your first audition since MSNBC. 60 Minutes has lost some people lately, and they're looking for a new Andy Rooney person. And I said, hey, my client spends 4 hours a day complaining about stuff he doesn't know anything about, and he looks just like Andy Rooney. Think about it, man.
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7: Well, we could send Graham Platinum to Grahamland in the Antarctic, but the porta-potties would freeze over.
1: 207 says, Platinum will go out to the lake and have his victory party at Mein Camp. And then he'll bring a copy of his favorite book, Mein Kampf.
2: Hey, Howie, how many emerging Democrats voted in California?
1: it would really be bad if you thought that Pratt could have won the final. I mean, they really would have. I mean, it's that kind of makes it less terrible, but not really. You know, everything should be on the level. Tomorrow, Graham Platner they're going to hold a unity breakfast at the Luftwaffe House.
8: Howie, with the World Cup coming up next week, will the Canton police be on special detail? You know, like they're going to be looking for drunk drivers. Oh, amongst themselves.
1: You know, I think the Canton police get a lot of those details at Foxborough Stadium. It's not that far away, you know. That's why I'm wondering why, Sean Good, I'll bet he worked a few details at Foxborough. And yet he's calling Bob Kraft all these terrible names. You know, what's he so angry about? Getting a paycheck from the guy? And I can't even come close to repeating what he said about Bob Kraft.
9: Bill Whitaker and his friend Leslie are doing their best to stall the fundamental transformation of 60 Minutes.
1: Yeah, Whitaker and Stahl say they didn't want 60 Minutes to die. I think they've got other things that they should be worried about dying, considering their position on the actuarial tables, if you know what I mean.
10: God Pelley asked, where are the metrics of him being biased? The metrics are the words coming out of your mouth.
1: I've got some more Pelley cuts. I've got just some of his metrics. 2 minutes of his metrics. That guy is such a clown. And this whole thing about being I was in combat. I was in a foxhole filled with water in the desert. Wait, if it's the desert, why is it filled with water? Were you in an oasis in the desert? In the foxhole? Hey, can we have some more information on this, please?
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1: As I said last week, you know what his favorite beer is? 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
12: Hey, Howie. Governor Patrick calling. Wow, can you believe this California election? You know, I've been quite critical of your low-digit license plate lottery, but at least you did your rigging in a timely fashion. Hey, we're going to be fine.
1: That raffle was so bleeping legit, it was ridiculous. And I ran it every year, and I only won the lottery. I only won it one time out of all those years I ran it. I'm not greedy.
9: If Plotnick had had a tattoo of a hammer and sickle on his chest, that would have made the Democrats even more likely to have voted for him.
1: How about that woman yesterday? The Nazi tattoo doesn't mean anything. He doesn't support genocide, but if he had an Israeli flag or a Star of David, that would mean he supported genocide. Okay. Great. I'm gonna guess she's not originally from Maine. Or that's my hope, anyway.
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1: 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I know how good Perfect Smiles is because I've been going there forever, and my teeth look better than ever, if I do say so myself. 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
1: They're doing the five on Fox News, and the chyron is Dem voters head to polls for Pervy Platner. And the earlier chyron was perv at the polls. Sounds like a 911 call, doesn't it? 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Jared, what's the poll question? What are the results thus far?
20: Today's poll question, which you can vote in at HowieCarshow.com, is how hard should the U.S. retaliate for the Iranian shoot-down of a U.S. helicopter in the Strait of Hormuz? No response, proportional response, or bomb them even further back into the Stone Age?
1: Bomb them even further back into the Stone Age.
20: 82% of the audience agrees with you there. 16% say a proportional response. 2% say no response.
1: All right. 844-500-4242. Ken, you're next with Howie Carr. Go ahead, Ken.
21: Hi, Howie. I know you're doing good. Hope your puppies are doing good, too. Hey, Platner coming to Lincoln County, Maine, is ridiculous. Lincoln County is a red county, but not the kind of red county that Platner likes.
1: Well, all you but people in Lincoln County are stupid and racist, right? Isn't that his recorded opinion on Reddit?
21: Well, we love that kind of red, you know, crud. And on the other side, bomb, bomb, bomb, bomb, bomb, Iran.
1: Thank you.
21: Have a good day.
1: Thanks. I don't know what he's. It's going to be interesting. I mean, it's. I guess it's already dark over there. I don't know when they'll hit. You know, he usually Trump doesn't telegraph like that what he's going to do. But seems like I don't know how much longer he could just. You know, they keep saying, "Well, we're going to. We got a deal. We're on the verge." And then Trump goes out and says that, and then they say, "We hate the great Satan," and then they throw some. They throw some more missiles at Bahrain or Kuwait or Saudi Arabia or Israel, and again last night they shot down the helicopter. So what can you do with these people? They're savages. I want to just get this over with. I'm tired of it. I'm tired of Groundhog Day. 844-500-4242. Jim, you're next with Howie Carr. Go ahead, Jim.
2: Hey, Howie. Thanks for taking my call. I just wanted to mention, going into Sullivan, somebody made a sign that said, "Welcome to Sullivan, home of P.E. Hustle." I got a kick out of that.
1: Oh, that's great. That's great. How many signs do you see in Sullivan nowadays for him? Are there fewer than there used to be?
2: There's still a good amount. Sullivan's kind of one of those weird towns. But every morning I go to work, I go by his campaign headquarters, which I'd like to throw eggs at.
1: Yeah, I can imagine his campaign headquarters. I know what I used to drive by the soup kitchens on Congress Street in Portland. You know, and I never knew if it was just the hobos lining up or there was some kind of Bernie Sanders event down the street. It was the same group every day. Thanks for the call, Jim. 844-500-4242. So you want to hear Scott? This is a compilation from Newsbusters of Scott Pelley's leftist. And remember, he says he doesn't. What is this thing about people about 60 Minutes or CBS News being biased? So here is his leftist. Here is his centrist, totally objective journalism on the CBS Evening News, which was at the bottom when he was there. And is even deeper at the bottom now that he's gone. And then 60 Minutes, cut 12.
7: The president doubles down on a falsehood. It has been a busy day for presidential statements divorced from reality. Well, the president's real troubles again today were not with the media, but with the facts. This comes after a rough start to his presidency, a weekend of tweeting tantrums and falsehoods from the president and his spokesman. And today the president made a claim about the size of his electoral victory, a claim that wasn't remotely true. Some of the problems Mr. Trump promised to solve last night don't actually exist. Since his inauguration, Mr. Trump has continually stamped rumors with the seal of the president. His boasting and tendency to believe conspiracy theories have led to a deficit of credibility. The president's fictitious claims, whether imaginary or fabricated, are now worrying even his backers. Another blunder from the podium. White House errors of historic proportions. John, the president's top priority failed today. The courts have knocked down his immigration ban, and the president can't seem to get out of his own way because of his penchant for falsehoods. President Trump drew an X today through the welcoming words of the nearby Statue of Liberty. President Trump called a hasty news conference and went on offense with the familiar tools that built his career: bluster, bravado, exaggeration, and a few loose facts. He's described the news media as the enemy of the American people.
1: I wonder why.
7: He has likened his own intelligence agencies to Nazis, and now we have the wiretapping charge against President Obama. Is it appropriate to ask whether the president is having difficulty with personality?
1: And he wonders why his ratings were lower than whale excrement. You know, again, he said, I was thrown off the CBS Evening News because of a hostile work environment. I put this in my column for tomorrow, and I've said it before, but having worked in TV news, the worst hostile environment is when you have crappy ratings. He had no ratings. What did he think? Did he think they were going to like pat him on the back? How about if you were a salesman and you couldn't sell anything? You think would you consider it a hostile work environment when they said, hey, how come you can't sell anything? What a turd that guy is. Move over, Ted Baxter. Ron Burgundy, you're demoted. We have Scott Pelley. Blood and guts, Scott Pelley. I'm Howie Carr.
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24: I'm Tori Gates with this WXTK News Update. Barnstable police are searching for a man who allegedly attacked his girlfriend and threatened their two-year-old child. The woman managed to escape a home on Beers' Way Monday evening and drove to police headquarters for help. Officers went to the residence and found the child safe, but no sign of the suspect. The woman was treated for injuries at Cape Cod Hospital. A mercury spill led to a hazmat response in Mashpee on Monday. Firefighters were called to the building on Mall Way at around 4 p.m. and the building was evacuated. No injuries were reported and the incident remains under investigation. An annual report released on Monday says the well-being of children in Massachusetts is among the best in the nation. The NEE Casey Foundation's Kids Count report looks at family finances, education, health, home, and community conditions. The private philanthropic group ranks New Hampshire number one overall for children's well-being. Massachusetts is in second, and Utah is third. Mississippi placed last, just below New Mexico. The report noted, however, that most states are worse off than they were 5 years ago, with education taking the biggest hit. I'm Tori Gates, News Radio 95 WXTK.
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0: Live from the Byrna Less Lethal Pistol Studio, it's Howie Carr.
1: Don't care about the country? I've never worn the uniform, but I've been in combat for this country in Afghanistan,
2: Trump lies,
1: and Iraq, Kuwait. Been shot at.
2: He's a regular Sergeant York.
1: Spent nights in foxholes, filling up with water in the desert. I'm not aware that the President of the United States has ever done any of those things for his country. Please correct me if I'm wrong. And that is why I am a journalist.
2: Thank you for your service. Blood and guts, Pelly. George C. Scott Pelly. Did he serve in the same unit with Brian Williams and Hillary Clinton? Remember the Hillary Clinton thing? With, you know, all the they complain, all these wonderful people have been fired from 60 Minutes. Where was he when, like, Bernie Goldberg got whacked? Cheryl Atkinson? Catherine Herridge? I mean, these were real reporters. Or at least, in Bernie's case, at least a skeptical human being. I mean, all these rump swabs at 60 Minutes, they're just fluffers for the Democrat Party. But this is Cheryl Atkinson's story about Hillary lying about the sniper fire in Tulsa. You used to hear David Hunt talking about this, because he was the one of the commanding officers in Tulsa, and the fighting was over, and she's got all this video of her getting off the plane, and they're giving flowers out, and Chelsea's there, and they're all just goofing around, and then they're singing and dancing. But it was a combat situation. So this is during the 2008 campaign. They had to make a big deal out of it because she was lying, just like Scott Pelley's lying. But here's Cheryl Atkinson's story. She posted it today just for laughs. It runs 2 minutes, but it's a pretty good story. I wish I had the video, but the audio is pretty good. Cut 13.
3: Hillary Clinton has long been touting her experience, but questions are being raised now about whether she's done some embellishing of her record. Here's investigative correspondent Cheryl Atkins.
4: It was supposed to be an example of Hillary Clinton's battle-tested experience.
5: I remember landing under sniper fire.
4: In the speech last week, Senator Clinton was referring to her visit to Tuzla, Bosnia in 1996 as First Lady. The brutal war was over, but hostilities continued. And though the trip was exactly 12 years ago tomorrow, the memory seemed etched in Clinton's mind.
5: There was supposed to be some kind of a greeting ceremony at the airport, but instead we just ran with our heads down to get into the vehicles to get to our base.
2: That's not what the video indicates.
4: The problem is, that's not what happened. And we should know, CBS News accompanied the First Lady and daughter Chelsea on that Bosnia trip. That's Senator Clinton talking to me on the military flight into Tuzla. And these are the pictures we recorded of the greeting ceremony when the plane landed. Compare that to Senator Clinton's account.
5: We're landing under sniper fire. There was no greeting ceremony. And we basically were told to run to our cars. Now that is what happened.
4: Thank you. There was no sniper fire either when Senator Clinton visited two Army outposts where she posed for photos. And no sniper fire back at the base. Where she sang at a USO show starring Sinbad and Sheryl Crow. Referring to the CBS News video, Clinton aides today acknowledged her arrival in Bosnia was not quite as dramatic as Clinton put it.
5: She meant that there was fire in the hillside around the area when we landed, which was the case.
6: Who knows if she misremembered, misspoke, exaggerated. Whatever, it makes the case for Senator Obama that all this experience that she's been talking about is at least partly her imagination.
4: Hundreds of thousands have viewed the video online in just the past few days. A reminder that in politics, memory should always match the videotape. Cheryl Atkinson, CBS News, Washington.
2: So, This is a plague among if this isn't stolen valor, it's stolen valor adjacent. You know, to claim that you're in combat. And you know, another thing is he's making it sound like he's Ernie Pyle. You know, Ernie Pyle was the famous war correspondent in World War II. He was with the troops actually. And right near the end of the war, he got picked off by a Japanese sniper and killed. And you know, Scott Pelley's making it seem like he's Ernie Pyle. He doesn't even rise to the level of Gomer Pyle. At least Gomer Pyle, you know, wore the uniform. This guy, I mean, who was he kidding? And then all you heard him say about Trump has a problem with reality. Fictitious events, imaginary happenings, falsehoods. He's talking about this nonsense about being under fire.
7: Not that one.
2: Ugh, he is so bad. Yes, and you know, the thing is, remember, someone mentioned this. I mean, again, remember Hillary during the campaign, I think the first one in 92, she said, you know, I was so frustrated after I got out of Yale Law School. I went down to the recruiting office for the Marines in Little Rock, and I tried to join the Marines. Now, how believable is that? But they just get away with it. And then she said she had like some in-law that had married someone who was Jewish, and she said, oh, yeah, I'm going to keep kosher at the White House. I mean, they just lie with impunity, and they think no one's ever gonna say, you know, you don't, you might not say, you know, I'm gonna, you know, it's not a crime to lie like that, but don't they worry that people are gonna say, hey, if they'll lie about joining the Marines or keeping a kosher at the White House, what won't they lie about? It's like, you remember Jimmy Carter used to say that he liked to take cold showers. Remember what Reagan said in the 1980 campaign? He said, if a man will tell you he likes to take cold showers, you have to ask yourself, what else will he lie about? Is there anything he won't lie about? And it's true. It's true. And by the way, you know, this stealing elections in California, this is not a new thing. It may not be going way back, but it's been around for a while. Kamala Harris won her first major election as a first statewide election over a Republican for AG. Took 4 weeks to count the ballots. 4 weeks. And guess who did the story? Cut 9.
8: 4 weeks after the November 2nd election, California finally has declared a winner in the attorney general race. Harris finished so close to her Republican opponent that it took a month to finish counting every vote. She won by less than 1 percentage point.
2: God. I know the guy's name was Cooley that she didn't beat him. She prevailed. And, you know, I'm sure it was a tragedy for Cooley to lose, to have the race stolen from him. It would be for anybody. But, I mean, it probably turned out best for the country, because he would have nominated someone in 2024 who'd been like a legitimate human being. Someone with an IQ over room temperature. We might be suffering under a Democrat administration. CENTCOM announced defensive strikes have begun on Iran. Here's the headline I was dreading reading. It's right up now. It's the lead story in the Times of Israel. U.S. military strikes Iran after downing of helicopter, quote, a proportional response, unquote. That's not what I wanted. I didn't want a proportional response. You think they'd be hitting us with proportional responses if they could, if they had the kind of firepower that we have? I think not. 844-500-4-617. Did that Pelley guy ever cover up for Biden's fake stories like growing up in Catholic, Black, Jewish, Muslim, Hispanic neighborhoods? That's from JD. Yeah, you know, he said he's He's lying about the deficit. We had a cut yesterday where Biden is in on 60 Minutes. He's saying, you know, I cut the deficit. And Pelly is just, his head is bobbing up and down like he's a velvet dog in the back of a car. I mean, this is just, it's just such BS. Such BS. Hillary keeps hot sauce in her pocketbook. Yeah, that was a very believable. was Scott Pelley an embedded reporter, says 339? Yes. Embedded in falsehoods. Yeah. I don't know. He is such a fraud. And the thing is, he's so stupid. You know, he's the last of the Mohicans. You know, they're not going to pay anybody $7 million again to do nothing, to just read the teleprompter and, you know, act like Ron Burgundy or Ted Baxter. He should have kept that gig going. He could have done it for 2-3 more years. They would have just, like, you know, had him there as a sort of a totem. You know, we didn't wreck the whole thing. We still have this bodily orifice here, this left wing fluffer. We still have this guy here. They would.

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0: and launching quote-unquote self-defense strikes. Those are my quotations, not theirs, against Iran at 5 p.m. Eastern Time today at the Commander-in-Chief's direction in response to yesterday's downing of a U.S. Army Apache helicopter. This mission is a proportional response. I hate that word in this context. To unjustified Iranian aggression. Yeah. 508, Hillary said Chelsea was jogging near the World Trade Center towers on 9/11. Yeah, that was another one. That was, there's so many whoppers. We could spend another hour just talking, just remembering this stuff as it goes along. 844-500-4242. Tony, you're next with Howie Carr. Go ahead, Tony.
1: Howie, how are you? Thanks for taking the call. Hey, listen, I don't think this guy Scott Pelley is any Nick Shirley. I mean, he had all kinds of opportunity to divulge to the U.S. public from his podium all of the corruption in Minnesota, California, ballot harvesting, the nonsense of Brandon Johnson, people getting shot every day, 30 on a weekend. He could have talked about Spamberger. He could have talked about all these Holcomb destroying the electrical grid and destroying a nuclear energy and not doing anything to increase. Why isn't he talking about these issues?
0: Well, Tony, he was the guy for 4 years. He was the guy who got to interview Biden once a year. Remember, Biden couldn't go on the Super Bowl halftime shows because he might run into somebody who had an ounce of journalistic integrity and curiosity. So they would put him on with Pelley, and Pelley never told us that he was not in fact sharp as a tack and fit as a fiddle, and he was not in conducting Socratic dialogues in the Oval Office as the New York Times told us. Why didn't he tell us that, Tony, if he's such a dedicated teller of truth?
1: Because he's P. Hustle. Himself.
0: Okay. You know what's ironic is that Kevin Cullen always wanted to be Mike Barnacle, and in the end he did become Mike Barnacle. They both ended their careers in total disgrace, right? So I'm sure that Pelley, being from Texas, wanted to be Dan Rather. So Dan Rather ends his career in total disgrace for being an utter fraud and committing journalistic malpractice by making stuff up about George Bush. And now Pelley is getting the bum's rush, being treated like he's Bob Gamere from the old days in Boston. You know, it's the same thing. You know, be careful what you wish for. You know, these guys, they follow in their idol's footsteps, and it turns out their idol's footsteps were made with feet of clay, and boom, they're out the door. In Pelley's case, though, he's a multi-millionaire. And the thing is, too, I was in combat in the military. Now I have a sailboat like John Kerry. You're from Texas, man. You have a motorboat. You have a big motor. You know, people from Texas don't have sailboats. You're trying to pass for, and who are you trying to pass for? It's Sheldon Whitehouse? God, these people. There used to be a movie, Kelly's Heroes. Now we have Pelley's Zeros. That's the new movie. Thanks, guys. Thanks for coming out. Thanks, VIPs. I'm Howie Carr.
2: Can I get out of here, please?
0: Spring has sprung, so it's time for you to think about you. 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

0: Retaliatory strikes against Iran. I'm Lisa Lucera, Fox News. After Tehran downed a U.S. military helicopter off the coast of Oman, the U.S. military says it's not clear if the collision between the Apache and an Iranian drone was intentional. U.S. service members on board the chopper were rescued.
1: The targets include air defense systems and radars. Explosions have been reported in Iran's port city of Sirik and Bandar Abbas, one of the main oil terminal port cities. CENTCOM described these strikes as defensive and proportional. At this moment, we believe them to be ongoing. Flight trackers report at least eight KC-135 air refueling tankers are airborne over the Middle East right now, likely needed to refuel accompanying American warplanes across the Gulf.
0: Fox's Jennifer Griffin in Washington. Before this incident, President Trump again expressed optimism over negotiations with Iran, saying there's a good chance of signing a deal in 2 or 3 days. Jurors in Texas deliberating in the penalty phase of the trial of Carmelo Anthony. The 19-year-old was found guilty of murder this afternoon in the killing of Austin Metcalf at a track meet last year. Polls now closed in South Carolina, where voters are deciding who will replace term-limited Governor Henry McMaster. President Trump has endorsed Lieutenant Governor Pamela Yvette. Candidates in South Carolina must reach a majority or head to a runoff later this month. In Maine, polls close in about an hour, where, among other races, voters are deciding who should run against incumbent Republican Senator Susan Collins. Progressive Democrat Graham Plattner, who has come under fire over allegations of his behavior toward women and over a Nazi tattoo, which he has since covered up.
2: Plattner's former campaign's political director says voters are being deceived here. She wrote this in a new op-ed. We have learned to excuse what we should condemn. I want better for my daughters and for the people of Maine. Democrats are being sold a narrative that Plattner is the only choice.
0: Fox's Alexis McAdams. 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
9: I'm Tori Gates with this WXTK News Update. A head-on collision in Yarmouth this afternoon. This occurred at around 1:30 p.m. at the intersection of Buck Island Road and Janner Way. Three people reported injured and taken to Cape Cod Hospital. The cause of the accident remains under investigation. Governor Maura Healey is signing the World Cup Alcohol Bill. This officially allows cities and towns to extend alcohol service until 3 a.m. during the tournament. The measure would also allow designated public drinking districts. The changes come ahead of World Cup matches in Foxborough, which run through July. Sandwich will host the second annual Drive and Drop Take Back event this week. From 9 until 11 a.m. Friday, the public can pull up to the Sandwich Fire Department Station 3 on Cotuit Road and hand off expired prescription medications and used GLP-1 injection pens. Items that will not be accepted include liquid medications, chemotherapy drugs, or over-the-counter medicines. And the Cape Cod Canal bike path will be detoured due to construction for the new Sagamore Bridge. Changes are to be presented at a public meeting at Bourne High School on July 23rd. I'm Tori Gates, News Radio 95 WXTK.
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11: There's a crash on Route 6 westbound at the Sagamore Bridge that's causing a bit of a backup in the area. Other than that, things are looking good on the Cape this evening. The Bourne Bridge and Bourne Rotary are wide open. Route 6 eastbound is free and clear, as is Route 28. With your Cape Cod traffic, I'm Lexi Mack, and I've got your back.
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14: 1 degree outside, meteorologist Danielle Moise with your forecast. Mainly clear tonight, lows in the upper 50s. Tomorrow, clouds, patchy fog, give way to breaks of sun. Highs in the low 70s, breezy southwest wind, 10 to 20 miles per hour. Chance of a late day shower would be isolated. Thursday, clouds, an occasional shower. Some late day sunny patches possible, though. Highs in the low 70s with a southwest breeze, 10 to 15 miles per hour. For the only forecast you need to know, download our free 1 degree outside weather app on the App Store and Google Play.
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22: A new round of strikes on Iranian targets. I'm Lisa Lacera, Fox News. This coming hours after President Trump promised the U.S. would respond after a U.S. helicopter was downed off the coast of Oman.
23: Explosions have been reported in Iran's port city of Sirik and Bandar Abbas. CENTCOM described these strikes as defensive and proportional. Iran's deputy foreign minister claimed that Iran had not fired any drones in the past 24 hours, but vowed a big response for the renewed U.S. strikes. A senior U.S. official tells Fox it was an Iranian drone that shot down the U.S. Apache helicopter that had two Americans on board near the Strait of Hormuz. U.S. officials are not certain the Iranians meant to target the American helicopter, but say it doesn't matter because they saw Iran launch multiple drones at that time over the strait targeting vessels in the international corridor.
22: Fox's Jennifer Griffin in Washington. The crew was rescued by a drone boat. 1 week after the runoff election, the governor's race in California is now set as the Associated Press now projects Republican Steve Hilton advancing to the general election. Democrat Javier Becerra came out on top last week. Polls now closed in Maine for tonight's primary, where voters are choosing whether to back Democrat Graham Platner as the choice to unseat incumbent Republican Senator Susan Collins. A Texas jury now deliberating in the sentencing phase after finding Carmelo Anthony guilty of murder in the stabbing death of Austin Metcalf at a track meet last year.
24: The only person to take the stand in this punishment phase was Carmelo Anthony's mother. She testified her son is very sorry for what he did, crying as she told jurors, quote, he's my oldest, my firstborn, my baby. I love him very much. Please have mercy on my son. The assistant district attorney, on the other hand, told jurors to think about the age of the victim.
22: Fox's Brooke Taylor. 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
25: I'm Tori Gates with this WXTK News Update. A head-on collision in Yarmouth this afternoon. This occurred at around 1:30 p.m. at the intersection of Buck Island Road and Janner Way. Three people reported injured and taken to Cape Cod Hospital. The cause of the accident remains under investigation. Governor Maura Healey is signing the World Cup Alcohol Bill. This officially allows cities and towns to extend alcohol service until 3 a.m. during the tournament. The measure would also allow designated public drinking districts. The changes come ahead of World Cup matches in Foxborough, which run through July. Sandwich will host the second annual Drive and Drop Take Back event this week. From 9 until 11 a.m. Friday, the public can pull up to the Sandwich Fire Department Station 3 on Cotuit Road and hand off expired prescription medications and used GLP-1 injection pens. Items that will not be accepted include liquid medications, chemotherapy drugs, or over-the-counter medicines. And the Cape Cod Canal bike path will be detoured due to construction for the new Sagamore Bridge. Changes are to be presented at a public meeting at Bourne High School on July 23rd. I'm Tori Gates, News Radio 95 WXTK.
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